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1: From the Sky News Centre at 2. The government's approved new guidance saying single-sex spaces like toilets and changing rooms should be based on biological sex. It follows last year's Supreme Court ruling on the definition of a woman under the Equality Act. Jesso Thompson, a trans human rights lawyer, says the guidance risks increasing exclusion within the trans community.
2: Treating trans people as a third sex, where they're treated not quite as one sex or the other, where they're not fully recognised as the sex that they have transitioned to, is a violation of their human rights. It's a violation of their Article 8 right to respect for private and family life.
1: The Chancellor set out measures to help ease the cost of living for millions of households. Rachel Reeves has announced a cut in the rate of VAT on attractions like theme parks over the summer holidays, while import taxes are being temporarily reduced on more than 100 foods. The number of people diagnosed with the deadliest form of skin cancer each year has topped 20,000 for the first time. That's according to Cancer Research UK, which expects annual cases of melanoma to rise by another quarter over the next decade and a half. Its senior health information manager, Nicola Smith, says it's important we know how to stay safe in the sun.
3: Around 9 in 10 melanoma cases are linked to too much UV radiation. So that is through the sun or sunbeds. So trying to get into the habit, getting used to your skin and how it reacts in the sun, and spending time in the shade, covering up and using sunscreen.
1: An independent commission has called Southampton's decision to use junior staff members to spy on other teams deplorable. The panel also ruled head coach Tonda Eckhart authorised snooping on opposition training sessions in a bid to gain a competitive advantage. And the UK could see its hottest day of the year so far, with temperatures of 29 degrees Celsius forecast for parts of southern England later today. That's the latest. I'm Daisy Steele.
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1: From the Sky News Centre at 3, the government has set out how equality law should be applied to single-sex spaces following last year's Supreme Court judgment, which ruled that sex refers to biological sex. It makes it clear trans women should be barred from female toilets, changing facilities and sports teams. Independent MP Rosie Duffield left the Labour Party in 2024, saying she felt hounded over her views on gender. She welcomes the new guidance.
2: We've come far too far the other way, away from protecting those spaces for women. And that has done damage. Of course, there are vulnerable trans people as well who need their own services. And that's, we've all been kind of in a grey area until now.
1: The Chancellor says she will still be in position later this year for the autumn budget.
3: The Labour government had a tough job when we came in. Public finances were in a mess, public services were in a mess, and the economy wasn't growing and living standards weren't increasing. We are turning those things around. Can't do it all overnight.
1: Rachel Reeves insists the government has the right economic plan as she set out a raft of measures to ease the cost of living crisis. It includes VAT cuts on summer attractions like theme parks and free bus journeys for children in England in August. Newly released government papers show Queen Elizabeth personally pushed for the former Prince Andrew to take on a prominent trade role after leaving the Navy. He became Britain's trade envoy despite concerns about his public profile and lack of business experience. The number of people diagnosed with the deadliest form of skin cancer each year has topped 20,000 for the first time. That's according to Cancer Research UK, which expects annual cases of melanoma to rise by another quarter over the next decade and a half. England's 26-man squad for this summer's World Cup will be confirmed this morning after a night of leaks. Manchester United defender Harry Maguire has confirmed he's not been picked, saying he's shocked and gutted. And the Scottish Premiership playoff between Partick Thistle and St Mirren is level at 1-1 after the first leg. That's the latest. I'm Daisy Steele.
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1: From the Sky News Centre at 4, the government's approved new guidance saying single-sex spaces like toilets and changing rooms should be based on biological sex. It follows last year's Supreme Court ruling on the definition of a woman under the Equality Act. Jess O'Thompson, a trans human rights lawyer, says the guidance risks increasing exclusion within the trans community.
2: Treating trans people as a third sex, where they're treated not quite as one sex or the other, where they're not fully recognised as the sex that they have transitioned to, is a violation of their human rights. It's a violation of their Article 8 right to respect for private and family life.
1: The Chancellor set out measures to help ease the cost of living for millions of households. Rachel Reeves has announced a cut in the rate of VAT on attractions like theme parks over the summer holidays. The number of people diagnosed with the deadliest form of skin cancer each year has topped 20,000 for the first time. That's according to Cancer Research UK, which expects annual cases of melanoma to rise by another quarter over the next decade and a half. Newly released government papers show Queen Elizabeth personally pushed for the former Prince Andrew to take on a prominent trade role after leaving the Navy. He became Britain's trade envoy despite concerns about his public profile and lack of business experience. The UK could see its hottest day so far this year, with temperatures of 29 degrees Celsius forecast for parts of southern England. A yellow heat health alert takes effect in the region this morning. Annie Shuttleworth from the Met Office says it's going to get even warmer.
3: The May record is 32.8, so we're likely to beat that on Monday, on the bank holiday Monday. So this heat is actually pretty exceptional for the time of year. We've not seen temperatures over 30 degrees in the UK in May since 2012.
1: England's 26-man squad for this summer's World Cup will be confirmed this morning after a night of leaks. Harry Maguire's confirmed he's not been picked. That's the latest. I'm Daisy Steele.
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1 month ago today, I was happy as a lark. But now I go for walks, to the movies, maybe to the park. I have a seat on the same old bench to watch the children play. You know, tomorrow is their future. But for me, just another day. They all gather around me. They seem to know my name. We laugh, tell a few jokes, but it still doesn't ease my pain. I know I can't hide from a memory, though day after day I've tried. I keep saying she'll be back, but today

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1: From the Sky News Centre at 5, the government has set out how equality law should be applied to single-sex spaces following last year's Supreme Court judgment, which ruled that sex refers to biological sex. It makes it clear trans women should be barred from female toilets, changing facilities and sports teams. Independent MP Rosie Duffield left the Labour Party in 2024, saying she felt hounded over her views on gender. She welcomes the new guidance.
2: We've come far too far the other way, away from protecting those spaces for women, and that has done damage. Of course, there are vulnerable trans people as well who need their own services, and that's, we've all been kind of in a grey area until now.
1: The Chancellor says she'll be in position later this year for the autumn budget.
3: The Labour government had a tough job when we came in. Public finances were in a mess, public services were in a mess, and the economy wasn't growing and living standards weren't increasing. We are turning those things around. Can't do it all overnight.
1: Rachel Reeves insists the government has the right economic plan as she set out a raft of measures to ease the cost of living crisis. It includes VAT cuts on summer attractions like theme parks and free bus journeys for children in England in August. Newly released government papers show Queen Elizabeth personally pushed for the former Prince Andrew to take on a prominent trade role after leaving the Navy. He became Britain's trade envoy despite concerns about his public profile and lack of business experience. The number of people diagnosed with the deadliest form of skin cancer each year has topped 20,000 for the first time. That's according to Cancer Research UK, which expects annual cases of melanoma to rise by another quarter over the next decade and a half. England's 26-man squad for this summer's World Cup will be confirmed this morning after a night of leaks. Manchester United defender Harry Maguire's confirmed he's not been picked, saying he's shocked and gutted. And the Scottish Premiership playoff between Partick Thistle and St Mirren is level at 1-1 after the first leg. That's the latest. I'm Daisy Steele.

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1: From the Sky News Centre at 6. Breaking news, it's understood police are investigating Andrew Mountbatten Windsor over potential sex crimes. Officers are keen to speak to a woman who claims she was taken to his Windsor home for sexual purposes. They've already interviewed a number of people since his arrest at his Norfolk home 3 months ago on suspicion of misconduct in public office. He was later released under investigation. Royal biographer Andrew Lowney says this marks a dramatic development for the former prince.
2: I think this is a significant step. The fact that something's happened so quickly, and if you know the law is truly taking its course, as the King suggested, then that's good news.
1: Andrew's always denied any wrongdoing. The government's approved new guidance saying single-sex spaces like toilets and changing rooms should be based on biological sex. It follows last year's Supreme Court ruling on the definition of a woman under the Equality Act. Jess O'Thompson, a trans human rights lawyer, says the guidance risks increasing exclusion within the trans community.
3: Treating trans people as a third sex, where they're treated not quite as one sex or the other, where they're not fully recognised as the sex that they have transitioned to, is a violation of their human rights. It's a violation of their Article 8 right to respect for private and family life.
1: The Equality and Human Rights Commission says trans people should be offered gender-neutral facilities where possible. Mandatory ID checks could come into force before someone uses a sunbed in England. The government's consulting on tightening the existing rules over concerns children are getting around the ban for under-18s. The number of people being diagnosed with the deadliest form of skin cancer has hit its highest level on record. Cancer Research UK says there were more than 20,000 new cases of melanoma in most recent data. And we'll find out who made England's World Cup squad later. Harry Maguire has already confirmed he's not part of the 26-man team. And a yellow heat health alert's coming into force for southern England this morning. That's the latest. I'm Faye Rowlands.

shivered in the heat. I was feeling like a stranger in a strange land. You know, where people play games with the night. God, it was too hot to sleep. I followed the sound of a jukebox coming from up the levee. All of a sudden, I could hear somebody whistling from right behind me.

0: Wait, did you hear that?
1: Oh, this is sure stirring up some ghosts for me. She said there's one thing you gotta learn, is not to be afraid of it. I said, no, I like it. I like it, it's good. She said, you like it now.

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1: Manx Radio News at 7 o'clock. Moramai, I'm Sean Cowper. Cabinet Office Minister David Ashford says he shares the frustration of some Tynwald members over the slow progress being made in the redevelopment of brownfield sites around the island. His comments follow the presentation of an update report on the issue at this month's sitting of the Manx Parliament. Mr Ashford says the recent economic climate has made it harder to attract private sector involvement. However, he stresses that some progress has been made.
2: Let's be clear, I mean, the Island Infrastructure Scheme, there's various different proposals that flowed off this. You've got the development going down on Lake Road that's going to deliver 109 residential units. There's over 100 residential units being delivered elsewhere around the island. We've seen development of the old nurses' home as well. So there is movement happening. Has it been slower than potentially some would like, including myself? Absolutely.
1: Motorists on island are being advised that a test is being carried out on the island's TT electronic flag system this morning. For the next half hour, the electronic signs, which are based at points around the roads on the mountain course, will illuminate simultaneously. There'll be no impact on public road access and road users don't have to take any action. Clerk of the course, Gary Thompson, says the one-hour period in which the test is taking place has been chosen to minimise any disruption. Two new people have been elected to join Garth Commissioners after a by-election was held yesterday. James Hewison and Richard Taylor, who received 214 and 170 votes respectively, said they were very happy and grateful for the support from Lonnon voters. 335 valid ballots were cast across two polling stations, with only three spoilt papers, giving a turnout of 26.5%. Mr Hewison, who topped the poll, says he's on cloud nine after being declared as one of the winners.
3: I'm very happy to be elected, and I'd really like to thank everyone that's helped me out and given me support. And, well, I look forward to working with Mr Taylor.
1: In international news, it's understood Andrew Mountbatten Windsor is being investigated over potential sex crimes. Officers have already interviewed a number of people since his arrest on suspicion of misconduct in public office 3 months ago. He was later released under investigation and has always denied wrongdoing. Transgender people will have to use public toilets and changing rooms based on their biological sex as part of new guidance in England, Scotland and Wales. The Equality and Human Rights Commission says they should be offered gender-neutral facilities. And England's 26-man World Cup squad will be announced later following a night of leaks. Phil Foden, Cole Palmer and Morgan Gibbs-White could all miss out, while Harry Maguire has said he's not been picked. Manx Radio News at 3 minutes past seven, our next at 8 o'clock. 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
4: Karamaya, thank you, Sean, from the Runnels Way Met Office. There's no wind warning in operation for the North Irish Sea. State of sea is slight or moderate. And the weather for the Isle of Man today, dry and partially cloudy. Some sunny spells likely. A moderate to south or southwesterly will ease as the day goes on. So that 17 degrees will feel a lot more like it. Chance of some rain late evening. Overnight minimum is 12 into that bank holiday weekend. Tide's on the way out currently. Low waters 13 minutes to 11. High tide is a quarter to 5 this evening and the sun sets at 26 minutes past 9 o'clock. And these are the greatest hits on earth, 24 hours a day from Manx Radio Gold.
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4: Happy birthday, 76 years of age today, Bernie Taupin.

That's the guy that Heinz was talking about when he sang Just Like Eddie, the late, great Eddie Cochran and his crazy guitar, and Three Steps to Heaven. And before that, from Breaking Hearts, Elton John's album in 1984, Sad Songs Say So Much. And let's say happy birthday to the man, really, who, well, Elton John wouldn't be where he is without this guy, Bernie Taupin, Bernard John Taupin, born in Sleaford in Lincolnshire on this date in 1950. He's 76 years of age today. Most of the songs that Elton John has sung from the 1960s onwards, the lyrics have been written by Bernie Taupin. Elton's the music man and Bernie the lyric man. And, wow, he's been inducted into the Rock and Roll Hall of Fame. And crikey, all those songs. He actually responded to an advert in the New Musical Express in 1967 saying that Liberty Records were looking for new songwriters. Elton replied to the same advert, and they met, and the rest is musical history. Happy birthday to Bernie Taupin, 76 years of age today. Good morning. Yeah. That long bank holiday weekend is nearly here.

George Benson on Max Radio Gold, and ahead of that, a smash for Shania Twain from Come On Over, the album You're Still the One. It's 19 minutes past seven. Do you believe me?

0: It was on the Born in the USA album in 1984, Bruce Springsteen on Manx Radio Gold and Cover Me, and in 1974, Big Barry White, You're the First, the Last of My Everything. The Mantra is going to be closed between Ramsey and the Craig from 9:30 this morning till 4:30 for the one-way system to be put in place. When the road reopens, it's going to be one way in the direction of the course until Tuesday the 9th of June. And also the pre-TT races get underway at Ballound. Ballound's going to be closed from 6 till about 20 to 10 tonight.
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And The Clash of London Calling. The weather for the Isle of Man today, dry and partially cloudy, sunny spells, a moderate south-southwesterly will ease through the day, and we're up to 17 degrees. Chance of some rain late evening. Overnight minimum is 12. It's a bank holiday weekend. Tomorrow's dry and sunny and lovely. Low tide, 13 minutes before 11 this morning. High tide's 4:45 this afternoon. Sunset 26 minutes after 9. The late low tide 8 minutes past 11.

0: Two Christmas hits on Manx Radio Gold, Wham! And I'm Your Man, and the Magical Mystery Tour, double EP from Beatles. Has to be said, the music got a better review than the film did, but that's another matter. Let's be kind, it's 20 to 8. Good morning, it's Friday morning, we're on the brink of that bank holiday weekend.
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1957 Elvis from the movie Jailhouse Rock, and Amy Winehouse from Back to Black, and Tears Dry on Their Own. Time for somebody to walk away some of that Manx Radio Gold blend of real coffee, and it's Liz and John Godfrey. Hi, Liz and John. Thanks for the email. We're taking our coffee most days with our parents over the TT fortnight. Best, of course, at least two or three cups of coffee before TT days. Need to stay sharp. So all the best to you and to Tia and Jim Billington in Ramsey. Hi, Tia and Jim, and also to Liz and John. You get that big bag of Manx Radio Gold blend of real coffee, and you get the personal confetti. Yeah, well done. Wishing all riders and teams a shiny side up TT. Or hi to all the marshals and ambulance service crews, especially Gemma Fox. Hello, Gemma. A sunny, event-free TT we're hoping for. Hi, Liz and John, thanks for your email. You win the coffee today. Well done.

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1: Here's hoping Jerry Keller on Manx Radio Gold with the greatest hits on earth. And here comes summer. Hoo-hoo! And Hot Chocolate and Brother Louie. There's a car boot sale, an indoor car boot sale tomorrow at St Paul's Hall in Ramsey. It's on from 10 till 3. You can browse a wide range of household items, jewellery, toys and games and plants and collectibles and sweet treats and the indoor car boot sale. Cafe San Paolo is going to be there as well, open for refreshments. St Paul's Hall in Ramsey. It's free admission, but there is a Goodwill donation, Tim, which I'm sure you'll be. Of course you will be. 6 minutes before 8, Friday morning. On the brink of that bank holiday weekend, this is Manx Radio Gold from Douglas in the Isle of Man.

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1: Manx Radio News at 8 o'clock. Moramai, I'm Sean Cowper. Government's apparent lack of progress in developing brownfield sites around the island is likely to become a major issue on the doorstep during the forthcoming general election. That's the view of Douglas East MHK Joni Farragher, who says she's frustrated that despite numerous government workstreams focusing on the issue, little has been achieved. It follows the presentation of an update report on the issue at this month's sitting of Tynwald. Ms Farragher says she found the update extremely disappointing.
2: There really is exceptionally slow progress in this area, and it's incredibly frustrating given that, as all MHKs will testify to, that was the huge issue on the doorstep in the general election, and it's going to be again in the general election later this year. I think we all know that.
1: An MHK believes government will struggle to meet its savings targets because it struggles to make difficult decisions. Ramsay member Laurie Hooper asked for an update on the efficiencies programme in this week's sitting of Tynwald. Chief Minister Alfred Cannon confirmed £4 million of savings has been identified in the first year, with a report due to be published by the end of the month. Mr Hooper fears the report will be big on headlines and low on detail.
3: Could that be because we've extracted pretty much as much cash as possible? You know, we've got rid of all the low-hanging fruit. Now what you're looking at is difficult decisions, longer-term decisions perhaps, and those are the kind of decisions that government, this government especially, finds very, very hard to make.
1: The Isle of Man government has been contacted for a response. Mr Hooper has announced his intention to stand in the constituency of Ramsay in this year's House of Keys general election. Two new people have been elected to join Garth commissioners after a by-election was held last night. James Hewison and Richard Taylor, who received 214 and 170 votes respectively, said they were very happy and grateful for the support from Lonan voters. 335 ballots were cast across two polling stations with three spoilt papers, giving a turnout of 26.5%. Richard Taylor says he's looking forward to working with the current commissioners.
4: I'm very pleased. As I said, I'm just about to retire. This will be able to fill some of my time and just be able to give something back, as I've said all the way through.
1: The mountain road will close later this morning to allow for a one-way system to be set up ahead of TT. The route will shut from 9:30 until 4:30 this afternoon. When it reopens, traffic will only be able to travel in the direction of the TT course, while cycling will be prohibited. The system will be in place until Tuesday, the 9th of June. The 2026 Manx road racing season fires into life today in the south of the island with the sounds and smells of yesteryear. The opening session of this year's pre-TT Classic road races on the Balloon course is due to take place tonight, with roads around the course closing from 6 p.m. Event organisers, the Southern Hundred Club, say demand to take part in the meeting, which runs from today until Sunday, has risen again this year following an upward trend in recent times. Callum Staley from the club agrees that the nostalgia provided by the two- and three-wheeled machines at the races remains a big draw to some motorsport fans. Well, we appear not to be able to hear from Callum Staley there, but you can hear that interview on the Manx Radio website. And after the roads around the course close at 6 p.m, they'll be reopening no later than 9:40 p.m. You can find the full schedule for the event on the Manx Radio website. In international news, it's understood detectives investigating Andrew Mountbatten Windsor will continue allegations of sexual misconduct in their inquiry into potential misconduct in public office. He's always denied any wrongdoing. The head of Britain's equality watchdogs called for a common sense approach to toilet provision, with new guidance confirming single-sex services must be on the basis of biological sex. It follows last year's Supreme Court ruling on the definition of a woman. Mandatory ID checks to stop children accessing sunbeds are being proposed in a new UK government consultation. It's as new figures show more than 20,000 people are diagnosed with melanoma each year. And in sport, Thomas Tuchel names his England World Cup squad later this morning. Harry Maguire has already confirmed he won't be going to this summer's tournament, though. Manx Radio News are coming up to 5 minutes past eight, our next at 9 o'clock. In the meantime, keep up to date by following Manx Radio on social media or going to manxradio.com.
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5: Garamaya, thank you, Sean, from the Ronald's Way Met Office. We got no wind warning in operation for the North Irish Sea. State of sea is slight or moderate. And the Manxman's finally in this morning. The Ben McCree's been zipping around the Irish Sea overnight. Dry and partially cloudy with sunny spells. A moderate south-southwesterly will ease through the day. We're up to 17 Celsius. Chance of some rain late evening. Overnight minimum is 12, but for the rest of the bank holiday weekend, lovely, lovely, lovely. And the tide's on the way out. Low waters, 13 minutes to 11. High tide is 5:15 this evening, and the sun sets at 26 minutes past 9. 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

Guy and Johnny and Will and Chris together in 2002 from A Rush of Blood to the Head, Coldplay and Clocks on Manx Radio Gold, and Build Me Up Buttercup in 1968, The Foundations on Manx Radio Gold. Now, there's a Manx Aviation Museum open this weekend, but there's also a big fun day at the Aviation Museum tomorrow from 11 until 3:30. Enjoy a family fun day at the Aviation Museum right next to Ronald's Way Airport. There are games and raffles and cakes and refreshments. Yum, yum. Explore the museum throughout the day. The Manx Aviation and Military Museum is absolutely free of charge in Ballasalla by the airport. But it will be nice if you threw a few bob in the bucket, yeah. 8:14. 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Pre-TT Classics underway tonight. 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

Road near the Strang roundabout, they're doing bus stop improvement works. It'll be lovely when it's finished. And between St Mark's and Foxdale, rolling closures on the Tossaby Road, they're doing water main work till the end of October.

0: Barry Gibb wrote it, Frankie Valli sang it, from the film that starred John Travolta and Olivia Newton-John, Grease, on Manx Radio Gold. And before that, in 1980, top 10 single for Orchestral Manoeuvres in the Dark, Enola Gay.
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0: Good morning, Meryl Mai. Thanks for dropping by. It's 26 minutes past 8.
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Spandau Ballet in Gold, that's Andy Kim. Isn't that great? Rock me gently. It's 27 minutes before 9 o'clock and the weather for the Isle of Man today is dry, partially cloudy. More cloudy than not cloudy at the moment in Douglas. Sunny spells on the way, a moderate south-southwesterly. Easing throughout the day and 17 degrees will feel nice and pleasant later on. Chance of rain late evening. Overnight minimum is 12 into the bank holiday weekend. Low tide, 13 minutes before 11 this morning. High tide at 4:45 this afternoon. Sunset, 26 minutes past 9. Good morning. Thanks for getting in touch. Email gold@manxradio.com and let's say hi to Helen. Hello, Helen. And her friend Mel. Helen and Melvin tuned in Kurt Michael this morning. For you, Andrew Goo

0: Roger Goo Goo for the Kurt Michael crew, and Too Shy, I don't think so, and the Crystals, and to do Ron Ron on Max Radio Golf. This is Andy with you through till 10 with our friends at What Kingsley Mooty.
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Take that in 1995. The album was Nobody Else and Back for Good, and ahead of that, 1966. A real Radio Caroline North song from Ramsey Bay. The Who and Substitute. And this is Andy, every weekday morning with Kingsley Mooty, The Breakfast Show, on Manx Radio Gold. No.

Harry Nilsson on Max Radio Gold, and Without You, and that's the wicked Wilson Pickett and Mustang Sally. 6 minutes before nine. The bank holiday weekend just there, just round the corner.

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1: Manx Radio News at 9 o'clock. Moramai, I'm Sean Cowper. Cabinet Office Minister David Ashford says he shares the frustration of some Tynwald members over the slow progress being made in the redevelopment of brownfield sites around the island. His comments follow the presentation of an update report on the issue at this month's sitting of Tynwald. Mr Ashford says the recent economic climate has made it harder to attract private sector involvement. However, he stresses that some progress has been made.
2: Well, let's be clear. I mean, the Island Infrastructure Scheme, there's various different proposals that flowed off this. You've got the development going down on Lake Road that's going to deliver 109 residential units. There's over 100 residential units being delivered elsewhere around the island. We've seen development of the old nurses' home as well. So there is movement happening. Has it been slower than potentially some would like, including myself? Absolutely.
1: The mountain road will be closing shortly to allow for the one-way system to be set up ahead of TT. The route is set to shut from 9:30 this morning until 4:30 this afternoon. When it reopens, traffic will only be able to travel in the direction of the TT course, while cycling will be prohibited. The system will remain in place until Tuesday, the 9th of June. Two significant milestones will be celebrated by the Crowdall Glen Railway this weekend. Tomorrow marks the 130th anniversary of the first opening of the line and also its reopening following restoration by volunteers 40 years ago in 1986. Trains will be running between Len Kirkcohen and the Sea Lion Rocks on both Saturday and Sunday. GGR chairman Trevor Knoll says the initial idea was to charge passengers the original fare from 1896, but that proved easier said than done.
3: I've done fair bits of scratching around to try and establish what the 1896 prices were. The first documented or physical proof is in the 1920s, where admittance to the Glen and including the railway was 4p, old money. I think you'll find that we'll probably be just charging people a pound.
1: In international news, police have warned the investigation into Andrew Mountbatten Windsor will take time as they look into allegations of sexual offences. He was arrested on suspicion of misconduct in public office 3 months ago, but was released while they look into the evidence. A record 20,000 people are being diagnosed with the deadliest form of skin cancer each year. Ministers in the UK are considering bringing in ID checks for people using sunbeds. And parts of the UK are expected to be hotter than Barbados over the bank holiday. A yellow heat health alert is coming into force in the Midlands and the south of England later. Manx Radio News at 3 minutes past nine, our next at 10 o'clock. In the meantime, keep up to date by following Manx Radio on social media or going to manxradio.com.
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4: Goramaya, thank you, Sean, from the Ronald's Way Met Office. There's no wind warning in operation for the North Irish Sea. State of sea, slight or moderate. And the weather's dry, partially cloudy, some sunny spells on the way. Where are they? A moderate south or southwesterly will ease through the day. We're up to 17 Celsius on the island. Chance of rain late evening. Overnight minimum is 12 degrees Celsius. And the tide's still on the way out. Low tide is 13 minutes to 11 in Douglas, a few minutes either side elsewhere. High water, 4:45. Sunset, 26 minutes past 9. And the late low tide at 8 minutes past 11. And these are the greatest hits on earth. 24 hours a day from the Isle of Man, Manx Radio Gold.
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0: Friday morning on the brink of that bank holiday weekend. Beatles and Day Tripper on Max Radio Golden, the prefab sprout people. Paddy McAloon et al. And the king of rock and roll at 11 minutes past nine. Remember, the Mountain Road closes in about 20 minutes' time between Ramsey and the Craig for the one-way system to be put in place. And when the road reopens, it's going to be one way in the direction of the course until Tuesday, the 9th of June. Standard TT practice, but it closes in about 20 minutes' time. Ramsey to the Craig.
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Police and Every Breath You Take with Roxy Music and Do the Strand. Well, I mentioned the Matron Road's going to be closed in about, 15 minutes' time or so.

0: Summertime 1966. Yes, that was a hit when England won the World Cup. Last, 1966, Sandy Posey and the Single Girl, and from Melbourne in Victoria, the Crowded House. I know, it's a silly hope, isn't it? 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
0: The World Cup starts 2 weeks next Thursday on June the 11th. For a month it's on. 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

Let's face it, when Dave Clark hit a drum, it stayed hit, didn't it? Bits and Pieces on Max Radio Gold. And Van Morrison, Jackie Wilson said, I'm in heaven when you smile. It's 28 minutes before 10. As far as the boat's concerned this morning, the Fastcraft got away to Liverpool just after 7 o'clock this morning. She'll be there in about 20 minutes' time, and then leaving at 11.30 back at 2.15. And Manxman left at 20 past 9 this morning, heading for Heysham, and she'll be leaving Heysham this afternoon, all being well, at about 3:30, heading for Douglas. So busy, busy, busy, busy today as far as the steam packets can, and Ben McCree's zipping here, there and everywhere, sorting the freight out. Everybody's starting to arrive, and fingers crossed for the weather, which is dry, partially cloudy with sunny spells, and moderate south-southwesterly, easing through the day. We're up to 17 degrees today. Chance of rain this evening. Overnight minimum is 12 into the bank holiday weekend. Low tide is 13 minutes to 11. High tide, 4:45 this afternoon. Sunset, 26 minutes past 9. And these are the greatest hits on earth.

0: George McRae on Max Radio Gold and Rock Your Baby, and that's Don and Phil, the Everly Brothers. What a song. I never knew what I missed until I kissed you. Please stay away from the garlic sausage.
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Kings Radio Gold with ABBA and Dancing Queen. With Keen and everybody changing us 13 minutes before 10. Do you like the Beatles? If you like the Beatles, this coming Saturday, tomorrow at 7.30, the Aeronauts and the Robin Nolan Trio brings for the love of George. Robin Nolan, the guitarist, brings his live show celebrating the music of George Harrison and the Beatles to the Aeronauts Center. The performance follows the release of his album For the Love of George, recorded at Friar Park with support from the Harrison family. The Aeronauts Center, tomorrow, £22 tickets, 7.30. You like the Beatles and George Harrison, then be there. And remember, the Max Airlines ATP is open this Sunday at the Max Aviation and Military Museum. That Max Airlines plane doesn't go anywhere, got no engines, but you're fully welcome to nip on board and enjoy a little nostalgia. Former Max Airlines staff are going to be there to share the experience Sunday at midday.

That's a number one album. Big hit for Paolo Nutini on Max Radio Gold, and 10 out of 10. Well, thank you. It's nice to know, 100%. And before that, Ace. And how long has this been going on? Remember, the mountain road is now closed through until about 4:30 this afternoon as they put everything in place for the TT. Going to be one way once it opens through until Tuesday, the 9th of June.

Neil Young on Max Radio Gold. Remember, Carnaby Street's on tomorrow morning at 8 o'clock and Ben Hartley's Record Bag at 4. And I'll be back on Monday morning. Have a great bank holiday weekend. There is the

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1: Manx Radio News at 10 o'clock. Moramai, I'm Sean Cowper. Two new people have been elected to join Gulf Commissioners after a by-election yesterday. James Hewison and Richard Taylor, who received 214 and 170 votes respectively, said they were very happy and grateful for the support from Lonan voters. 335 ballots were cast across two polling stations with only three spoilt papers, giving a turnout of 26.5%. Mr. Taylor says he's looking forward to working with the current commissioners.
2: I'm very pleased. As I said, I'm just about to retire. This will be able to fill some of my time and just be able to give something back, as I've said all the way through.
1: One of Douglas North's sitting MHKs has declared his intention to stand in September's general election. John Wannenberg was first elected to the constituency in 2021. He says the next administration will have significant challenges to overcome, including rising healthcare costs, immigration, energy and food security, as well as the economy. Also standing in Douglas North is Hugo Yates. The 2026 Manx road racing season fires into life today in the south of the island with the sounds and smells of yesteryear. The opening session of this year's pre-TT Classic Road Races on the Balaun course is due to take place tonight, with roads around the course closing from 6pm. Event organisers, the Southern Hundred Club, say demand to take part in the meeting, which runs until Sunday, has risen again this year following an upward trend in recent times. Callum Staley from the club agrees that the nostalgia provided by the two- and three-wheeled machines at the races remains a big draw to some motorsport fans.
3: I think it is that. It is like a throwback to yesteryear, but with sometimes the best riders out there on these old machinery, and the classic paddock is always a relaxed atmosphere and everyone helps each other out sort of thing. Although they obviously want to win and do the best they can, it's also about enjoying it as well.
1: In international news, police investigating Andrew Mountbatten Windsor want witnesses to contact them as they look into allegations of sexual misconduct. He was arrested in February on suspicion of misconduct in public office, but was released. He denies any wrongdoing. An ID check could soon be required before someone can use a sunbed in England to tighten rules on under-18s using them. It comes as figures show more than 20,000 people per year in the UK are now diagnosed with the deadliest form of skin cancer. And Thomas Tuchel will be revealing his England 26-man World Cup squad imminently. The speculation that Phil Foden, Cole Palmer and Trent Alexander-Arnold are among the absences. 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
1: Manx Radio News at 11 o'clock. Moramai, I'm Darren Simpson. One of Douglas North's sitting MHKs has declared his intention to stand in September's general election. John Wonenberg was first elected to the constituency in 2021. He says the next administration will have significant challenges to overcome, including rising healthcare costs, immigration, energy and food security and the economy. Also standing in Douglas North is Hugo Yates. Government's apparent lack of progress in developing brownfield sites around the island is likely to become a major issue on the doorstep during the forthcoming general election campaign. It's the view of Douglas East MHK Joni Farragher, who says she's frustrated that, despite numerous government workstreams focused on the issue, little has been achieved. It follows the presentation of an updates report on the issue at this month's sitting of Tynwald. Ms Farragher says she found the updates extremely disappointing.
2: There really is exceptionally slow progress in this area, and it's incredibly frustrating given that, as all MHKs will testify to, that was the huge issue on the doorstep in the general election, and it's going to be again in the general election later this year. I think we all know that.
1: In sports, an Isle of Man pairing will spearhead the Flitwick Motorcycles campaign in the sports bike class at this year's Isle of Man TT races. The Bedfordshire-based team has confirmed Joe Yeardsley and Michael Evans will contest the class on board their Yamaha R7 machinery on the Snaefell Mountain course. Evans is a late replacement for Adam McLean, who will miss this year's racing fortnight after undergoing surgery. Yeardsley will be building on previous experience with the squad, having ridden for them at last year's Classic TT. Santon man Evans is a TT regular, having missed only one event since his maiden year in 2018, and has recorded 6 top 10 finishes across all classes to date. To international news now. It's understood police are investigating Andrew Mountbatten-Windsor over potential sex crimes. The former prince was arrested earlier this year on suspicion of misconduct in public office and was later released under investigation. He strongly denies any wrongdoing. Trent Alexander-Arnold, Phil Foden, Cole Palmer and Harry Maguire have all been left out of the England squad for the World Cup. Thomas Tuchel has named his 26-man group for the tournament in North America. Jed Spence, Ivan Toney, Dan Byrne and Jarrell Kwanzaa are all surprise inclusions. Meanwhile, Liverpool boss Arne Slot won't confirm whether Mo Salah will make a final Anfield appearance against Brentford on Sunday. The Egyptian appeared to criticise his manager this week, calling on social media for a return to the heavy metal football of the Jurgen Klopp era. Slot insists he isn't taking the comments to heart and says the focus remains on securing Champions League qualification.
3: I think Mo and I have both the same interest. We want the best for this club. We want the club to be as successful as possible. We were both part of giving our fans their first league title again after 5 years. But we're also aware, all of us, that we didn't brought the same level this season.
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She says, hey babe, take a walk on the wild side.

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couldn't dance. 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And now I'm back to let you know I can really shake 'em down.

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1: Manx Radio News at 12 o'clock. Vastamai, I'm Darren Timpson. An MHK believes government will struggle to meet its savings targets because it struggles to make difficult decisions. Ramsey member Laurie Hooper asked for an update on the efficiencies programme in this week's sitting of Tynwald. Chief Minister Alfred Cannon confirmed £4 million of savings has been identified in the first year, with a report due to be published by the end of the month. Mr Hooper fears the report will be big on headlines and low on detail.
2: Could that be because we've extracted pretty much cash as possible? You know, we've got rid of all the low-hanging fruit. Now what you're looking at is difficult decisions, longer term decisions perhaps, and those are the kind of decisions that government, this government especially, finds very, very hard to make.
1: Isle of Man government has been contacted for a response. Mr Hooper has confirmed he's standing in the constituency of Ramsey in this year's general election. Jim McGuinness has also declared. The Mountain Road is closed for the majority of the afternoon to allow for the one-way system to be set up ahead of TT. The route is set to shut until 4:30 p.m. When it reopens, traffic will only be able to travel in the direction of the TT course, while cycling will also be prohibited. The system will be in place until Tuesday, the 9th of June. Meanwhile, it's challenging to get perfect conditions across the mountain course, according to a senior meteorological officer at Ronalds Way. Pre-TT racing starts in the south of the island this evening, with the TT fortnight underway from Monday. Kirsty Wilding says Isle of Man residents and visitors can expect dry and settled conditions, as well as a higher temperature of 18 to 19 degrees over the weekend and 20 degrees on Monday. While practice week will be settled with some low cloud and coastal mist, she adds race week has more unsettled conditions.
3: If there's very light winds, which we are expecting into the beginning of next week, a risk of some mist or low cloud around coastal areas. So that's always going to be a risk and something for us to keep an eye on, or a bit of low cloud. And obviously, when you're talking about the TT course, we are talking about a 37¾-mile course that goes from sea level all the way up to 1500 foot, and to get perfect conditions across the whole of the course is obviously quite challenging.
1: To international news now. Detectives are looking into potential sex crimes in their investigation of Andrew Mountbatten Windsor. He denies any wrongdoing. Thomas Tuchel's defended his selection for his 26-man England squad for the World Cup, saying he's picked the best possible team. Ivan Toney and Jed Spence are among the surprise inclusions. Among notable absences are Cole Palmer, Phil Foden and Harry Maguire, who released a statement saying he's shocked and gutted. Tuchel says the United defender's comments came as a shock.
4: I was a bit surprised, but I respect his personality a lot. I respect his quality a lot. He had an outstanding season. I can see the disappointment. I can see the reason behind the disappointment. Still, I was a bit surprised.
1: Meanwhile, Michael Carrick has been confirmed as the new permanent manager of Manchester United. He signed a two-year contract. Manx Radio News at 12:03. Our next at 1 o'clock. 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
1: Manx Radio News at 1 o'clock. First of May, I'm Darren Timpson. Cabinet Office Minister David Ashford says he shares the frustration of some Tynwald members over the slow progress being made in the redevelopment of brownfield sites around the island. His comments follow the presentation of an update report on the issue at this month's sitting of Tynwald. Mr. Ashford says the recent economic climate has made it harder to attract private sector involvement. However, he stresses that some progress has been made.
2: But let's be clear, I mean, the island infrastructure scheme, there's various different proposals that flowed off this. You've got the development going down on Lake Road that's going to deliver 109 residential units. There's over 100 residential units being delivered elsewhere around the island. We've seen development of the old nurses' home as well. So there is movement happening. Has it been slower than potentially some would like, including myself? Absolutely.
1: Now, just because it's one way doesn't mean it's a race course. That's the message from the police's road safety operations manager hours before the mountain road is due to go one way. It's currently closed to allow for the one-way system to be set up ahead of TT. When it reopens, traffic will only be able to travel in a direction of the course, while cycling will be prohibited. Bernie Lowe has this message for motorists.
3: We all want to get from A to B safely. The speed limits are all out on the lower parts of the course and other parts of the island. It's really important that people adhere to that.
1: One of Douglas North's sitting MHKs has declared his intention to stand in September's general election. John Wonenberg was first elected to the constituency in 2021. He says the next administration will have significant challenges to overcome, including rising healthcare costs, immigration, energy, food security and the economy. Also standing in Douglas North is Hugo Yates. The 2026 Manx road racing season fires into life today in the south of the island with the sounds and smells of yesteryear. The opening session of this year's PTT Classic Road Races on the Balland course is due to take place tonight, with roads around the course currently due to close at 6 p.m. Event organisers, the Southern Hundred Club, say demand to take part in the meeting, which runs from today until Sunday, has risen again this year following an upward trend in recent times. Callum Staley from the club agrees that the nostalgia provided by the 2 and 3 wheeled machines at the races remains a big draw to some motorsport fans.
4: I think it is that. It is like a throwback to yesteryear, but with sometimes the best riders out there on these old machinery, and the classic paddock is always a relaxed atmosphere and everyone helps each other out sort of thing. Although they obviously want to win and do the best they can, it's also about enjoying it as well.
1: After roads around the course close at 6 p.m, they will reopen no later than 9:30 p.m. All timings remain subject to change, and you can view the full schedule for the event at manxradio.com. Doran LI is saying goodbye to one of its exceptional volunteers. Carol Hunter is stepping down from her role as press officer after 7 years. She joined the service in 2019 after hearing about the position on Manx Radio after a career in communications, public relations and government service. On leaving the organisation, Carol says it has been a tremendous honour to have been part of Peel's Lifeboat's generous and supportive family. To international news now. Police say an investigation into Andrew Mountbatten Windsor will be lengthy. Officers are understood to be looking into potential sex crimes. The former prince denies all allegations against him. Morrisons is reportedly planning to shut 100 loss-making shops. Bosses say a consultation will start shortly and will provide workers with the necessary support. An amber heat health alert's been issued across parts of the UK as temperatures could reach 34 degrees Celsius this weekend. The UK Health Secretary Agency says health and social care services are anticipating high demand until Wednesday. In sports, Pep Guardiola will leave Manchester City this summer. The Catalan is one of the Premier League's most successful ever managers, having won 20 trophies across his decade in charge. City will celebrate Guardiola's time with them after their final game of the season on Sunday. England manager Thomas Tuchel says his record is unbelievable.
5: It's just one of a kind. It's like just the one of the very, very, very best. He made a big revolution with the way he played at Barcelona, and then he put everything upside down in the German league, and then he comes here and crushes every record. So it's just outstanding.
1: City are still facing 115 charges over financial fair play during Guardiola's period in charge. Meanwhile, Tuchel insists he's picked the best possible team to take to the World Cup. There are notable absences for Phil Foden, Cole Palmer and Harry Maguire, and surprise inclusions for Ivan Toney and Jed Spence. Elsewhere, Manchester United have confirmed Michael Carrick will stay on as a boss on a 2-year contract. It's after Carrick helped the club secure Champions League football for next season. Manx Radio News at 5 minutes past one, our next at 2 o'clock. 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
1: Manx Radio News at 2 o'clock. I'm Darren Timpson. A Port St. Mary commissioner has announced his intention to stand for Russian in September's general election. Lawrence Vaughan Williams, who's an advocate, has served on the local authority since 2017. He says he's been driven to stand by the fact that many people on the island feel their voices are no longer being properly heard. Also standing in Russian is Simon Williams. And just because it's one way doesn't mean it's a race course. That's the message from the police's road safety operations manager hours before the mountain road is due to go one way. It's currently closed to allow for the one-way system to be set up ahead of TT. When it reopens, traffic will only be able to travel in the direction of the course, while cycling will be prohibited. Bernie Lowe has this message for motorists.
2: We all want to get from A to B safely. The speed limits are all out on the lower parts of the course and other parts of the island. It's really important that people adhere to that.
1: And MHK fears government's report on its efficiencies programme will be big on headlines but low on detail. The annual update is due to be published by the end of the month, but Laurie Hooper says he believes it'll be low on substance. And it's challenging to get perfect conditions across the mountain course, according to a senior meteorological officer at Ronalds Way. BTT racing starts in the south of the island this evening, with a TT fortnight on the way from Monday. Kirsty Wilding says Isle of Man residents and visitors can expect dry and settled conditions, as well as higher temperatures to 18 to 19 degrees over the weekend and 20 degrees on Monday. While practice week will be settled with some low cloud and coastal mist, she adds race week has more unsettled conditions.
3: If there's very light winds, which we are expecting into the beginning of next week, a risk of some mist or low cloud around coastal areas. So that's always going to be a risk and something for us to keep an eye on, or a bit of low cloud. And obviously, when you're talking about the TT course, we are talking about a 37¾-mile course that goes from sea level all the way up to 1,500 foot. And to get perfect conditions across the whole of the course is obviously quite challenging.
1: To international news now. Pep Guardiola has been described as one of a kind, as it's confirmed he's leaving Manchester City at the end of the season, after 20 trophies from a decade in charge. Club fan Oasis star Liam Gallagher posted online, "He came, he conquered, long live the king." The side still facing financial fair play allegations. England manager Thomas Tuchel's named his World Cup squad. Ivan Toney and Jed Spence are among the surprise inclusions, while Cole Palmer, Phil Foden and Harry Maguire are absent. And wreaths are being laid and the last post has been heard at service at the National Memorial Arboretum to mark 15 years since the end of the Iraq War. The Help for Heroes charity says many veterans are still living with mental and physical scars. Manx Radio News at 3 minutes past two, our next at 3 o'clock. 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
1: Manx Radio News at 3 o'clock. Fast am I, I'm Rob Pritchard. Cabinet Office Minister David Ashford says he shares the frustration of some Tynwald members over the slow progress being made in the redevelopment of brownfield sites around the island. His comments follow the presentation of an update report on the issue at this month's sitting of Tynwald. Mr Ashford says the recent economic climate has made it harder to attract private sector involvement. However, he stresses that some progress has been made.
2: Let's be clear, I mean, the island infrastructure scheme, there's various different proposals that flowed off this. You've got the development going down on Lake Road that's going to deliver 109 residential units. There's over 100 residential units being delivered elsewhere around the island. We've seen development of the old nurses' home as well. So there is movement happening. Has it been slower than potentially some would like, including myself? Absolutely.
1: A Port St Mary commissioner has announced his intention to stand for Rushen in September's general election. Lawrence Fawn-Williams, who's an advocate, has served on the local authority since 2017. He says he's been driven to stand by the fact that many people on the island feel their voices are no longer being properly heard. Also standing in Rushen is Simon Williams. The 2026 Manx road racing season fires into life today in the south of the island with the sounds and smells of yesteryear. The opening session of this year's pre-TT Classic Road Races on the Balloune course is due to take place tonight, with roads around the course currently due to close at 6pm. Event organisers, the Southern 100 Club, say demand to take part in the meeting, which runs from today until Sunday, has risen again this year, following an upward trend in recent times. Callum Staley from the club agrees that the nostalgia provided by the two- and three-wheeled machines at the races remains a big draw to some motorsport fans.
3: I think it is that. It is like a throwback to yesteryear, but with sometimes the best riders out there on these old machinery, and the classic paddock is always a relaxed atmosphere, and everyone helps each other out sort of thing. Although they obviously want to win and do the best they can, it's also about enjoying it as well.
1: After roads around the course close at 6pm, they'll reopen no later than 9:30pm. All timings remain subject to change, and you can view the full schedule for the event at manxradio.com. Turning now to international news, Pep Guardiola's told reporters Manchester City needs a new manager and new energy after confirming he'll leave at the end of the season on Sunday. The 55-year-old says he's happy and proud to have led the club to 17 major trophies, including 6 Premier League titles and 3 FA Cups during his decade in charge. Cole Palmer, Phil Foden and Trent Alexander-Arnold are among a number of eye-catching names to be left out of Thomas Tuchel's World Cup squad. Ivan Toney's a surprise England inclusion. Up to 3-hour waits for passengers are being reported at the port of Dover. It's down to delays caused by the EU entry-exit system heading into the bank holiday weekend. And TV presenter Judith Chalmers, best known for hosting the travel show Wish You Were Here, has died. She was 90 and had lived with Alzheimer's for years. Manx Radio News at approaching 3 minutes past three are next at 4 o'clock. In the meantime, keep up to date by following Manx Radio on social media or going to manxradio.com.

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1: Manx Radio News at 4 o'clock. Faster Mai, I'm Darren Simpson. The mountain road is set to reopen in the next hour. It has been closed since this morning to allow for the one-way system to be set up. Traffic will travel in the direction of the course while cycling is prohibited. Police Road Safety Operations Manager Bernie Lowe has this message for motorists.
2: We all want to get from A to B safely. The speed limits are all out on the lower parts of the course and other parts of the island. It's really important that people adhere to that.
1: And MHK believes government will struggle to meet its savings targets because it struggles to make difficult decisions. Ramsey member Laurie Hooper asked for an update on the efficiencies programme in this week's sitting of Tynwald. Chief Minister Alfred Cannon confirmed £4 million of savings has been identified in the first year, with a report due to be published by the end of the month. Mr Hooper fears the report will be big on headlines and low on detail.
3: Could that be because we've extracted pretty much as much cash as possible? You know, we've got rid of all the low-hanging fruit. Now what you're looking at is difficult decisions, longer-term decisions perhaps, and those are the kind of decisions that government, this government especially, finds very, very hard to make.
1: Isle of Man government has been contacted for a response. Mr Hooper has confirmed he's standing in the constituency of Ramsey in this year's general election. Drew McGuinness has also declared. A ceremony to remember those who lost their lives in the Iraq War is taking place tonight. This evening, wreaths are set to be laid by Manx veterans who took part in Operation Telic, which ended 15 years ago. The campaign, which launched on the 19th of March 2003 and ended on the 22nd of May 2011, saw 197 UK Armed Forces personnel lose their lives. The event takes place at 7 p.m. at the Douglas War Memorial. To international news now. Pep Guardiola says his time at Manchester City has been the experience of his life. The Catalan has announced he's leaving in the summer after one of the most successful managerial tenures in history. Guardiola won 20 trophies, including 6 Premier League titles, across his decade in charge.
4: Really satisfied, happy and proud. Otherwise it wouldn't have been 10 years, so I cannot be more grateful for the amount of love and affection that I had, not today, these days, you know, for many, many years and nothing else.
1: The North Stand at the Etihad will be named after Guardiola. City are still facing 115 charges over financial fair play during his time in charge. England manager Thomas Tuchel believes the squad he selected for the World Cup gives them the best chance of winning the tournament. Ivan Toney and Jed Spence are among the surprise inclusions, while notable absences include Cole Palmer and Phil Foden. A second batch of previously classified UFO files has been released by the US Defense Department. The 222 documents include reports of unexplained green orbs, discs and fireballs. 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
1: Manx Radio News at 5 o'clock. Fastamai, I'm Darren Simpson. The mountain road has reopened. A one-way system is now in operation ahead of the TT. Traffic will travel in the direction of the course while cycling will be prohibited. However, the police road safety operations manager says it isn't a race course. Bernie Lowe has this message for motorists.
2: We all want to get from A to B safely. The speed limits are all out on the lower parts of the course and other parts of the island. It's really important that people adhere to that.
1: A Port St Mary commissioner has announced his intention to stand for Rushen in September's general election. Lawrence Vaughan Williams, who's an advocate, has served on the local authority since 2017. He says he's been driven to stand by the fact that many people on the island feel their voices are no longer being properly heard. Also standing in Rushen is Simon Williams. Government's apparent lack of progress in developing brownfield sites around the island is likely to become a major issue on the doorstep during the forthcoming general election campaign. It's the view of Douglas East MHK Joni Farragher, who says she's frustrated that, despite numerous government work streams focused on the issue, little has been achieved. It follows the presentation of an updates report on the issue at this month's sitting of Tynwald. Ms Farragher says she found the updates extremely disappointing.
3: There really is exceptionally slow progress in this area, and it's incredibly frustrating given that, as all MHKs will testify to, that was the huge issue on the doorstep in the general election, and it's going to be again in the general election later this year. I think we all know that.
1: The 2026 Manx road racing season fires life into a few hours in the south of the island with the sounds and smells of yesteryear. The opening session of this year's pre-TT Classic road races on the Balaun course is due to take place tonight, with roads around the course currently due to close at 6 p.m. Events organisers, the Southern Hundred Club, say demand to take part in the meeting, which runs from today until Sunday, has risen again this year following an upward trend in recent times. Callum Staley from the club agrees that the nostalgia provided by the two- and three-wheeled machines at the races remains a big draw to some motorsport fans.
4: I think it is that it is like a throwback to yesteryear, but with sometimes the best riders out there on these old machinery, and the classic paddock is always a relaxed atmosphere and everyone helps each other out sort of thing. Although they obviously want to win and do the best they can, it's also about enjoying it as well.
1: After roads around the course close at 6 p.m, they will reopen no later than 9:30 p.m. All timings remain subject to change, and you can view the full schedule for the event at manxradio.com. To international news now. Pep Guardiola says he's looking forward to a break from football after announcing he'll stand down as Manchester City manager. The Catalan's 10-year reign, which brought the club 20 trophies, will come to an end after Sunday's final Premier League game of the season against Aston Villa. The North Stand at the Etihad will be named after him. Guardiola says it's a huge honour for his family.
5: My father on Sunday will come, when 94 years old, will come to watch the game. It's an incredible honour to have his name, you know, in this beautiful place, so... Speechless, no, I have no words.
1: England boss Thomas Tuchel says he loves making tough decisions after announcing his 26 World Cup squad. Cole Palmer, Phil Foden, Trent Alexander-Arnold and Harry Maguire are key names to be admitted, while Ivan Toney and Jed Spence are on the list. Scientists at the University of Oxford are working on a new Ebola vaccine that could be developed in months. It comes as the head of the World Health Organization is warning the outbreak in the Democratic Republic of Congo is spreading rapidly. And Judith Chalmers, who hosted the travel show Wish You Were Here for almost 30 years, has died. She was 90. Manx Radio News at 5:04. Our next at 6 o'clock. 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
8: 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Welcome to TT 2026. Simon Quine with you through until 6 o'clock this evening, and then we'll be handing down to the Motor Isle Balloon course for coverage of the opening night of qualifying at the Blackford Financial Services Pre-TT Classic. But first of all, let's start off with a look at the all-important weather forecast. Low cloud mists continue to affect parts of the island this evening. Some brighter spells may break through at times, though, and just a moderate south to southwest wind. Feeling fresher along the coast, a few spots of light patchy rain may arrive later this evening, clearing away, though, as the night goes on and winds will ease, temperatures down to 10 degrees Celsius. And the rest of the weekend, well, a fine weekend ahead, just light winds and a good deal of sunshine. Temperatures in generally in the mid-teens, however, the north of the island could see temperatures of 18 or 19.
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It's the Stone Roses and Fool's Gold before that Green Day and Basket Case. 12 minutes after 5 o'clock on Manx Radio Motorsport, the best biking station in the world. It's Friday the 22nd of May and we are back underway here on the Isle of Man with you through until the 6th of June, bringing you coverage of everything that's happening down at Balaun this weekend. We'll be down at the Motor Isle Balaun circuit in just over 45 minutes time. 6 o'clock we'll be handing over to the commentary team of Chris Kinley, Rob Pritchard and Beth Espy for coverage of the evening's qualifying down there, then more qualifying and racing throughout the day, and the final day of racing on Sunday, all here live on Manx Radio Motorsport. And then the Radio TT team will be on air from Monday, bringing you coverage of the very first qualifying session at TT 2026. It's all to come in the next two and a bit weeks here on the Isle of Man. And as always, welcome to wherever you're joining us around the world. 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

It's new from the Cortinas, The Luckiest Man Alive, and before that it was The Killers and Somebody Told Me. We will take a look at travel in just a couple of minutes. If you're expecting people in and out of Ronald's Way or arriving with the Isle of Man Steam Packet Company this evening, give you an update on what's happening with flights and sailings, and also look ahead to the road closures down in the south of the island on the Motorable Land circuit for the pre-TT Classic road races taking place this weekend. Keep your

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8: Starting off on the roads then, I can tell you news from the Isle of Man Constabulary about 40 minutes ago to say that the mountain road is now one way for TT Fortnight, operating in the direction of the TT course from Ramsey Hairpin to the Cregna Bar. And a reminder, as always, to take note of the signage that's in place there and do not attempt to enter the mountain road from the Cregna Bar. Cycling also prohibited on the mountain road while the one-way system is in operation, and the mountain road remaining one way until the 9th of June. Looking ahead to practice this evening down at the Motor Isle Balloon course, I can tell you roads close at 6 o'clock, so in 36 minutes time, roads closing in the south.

0: in Ronald's Way this evening, now due to go at 5 to 7. And at Sailings with the Isle of Man Steam Packet Company, everything seems to be going to time as well. The Manxman is expected into Douglas this evening at 7:15. The Monannan currently on her way to Liverpool, due in there in just under an hour's time at 6:15. And don't forget, you can keep up to date with all the latest on the go. Head over to motorsport.manxradio.com. And just a reminder, if you are in the South Down in the vicinity of the Balaun course, roads will close this evening around there at 6 o'clock till no later than 9:40.
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The Jam and Startem before that. It was A Big Country and One Great Thing at 28 minutes before 6 o'clock on Manx Radio Motorsport, the best biking station in the world, brought to you by Tesco for 2026. Simon Quine with you through until 6 o'clock. And just after the 6 o'clock news, we'll be handing down to Balown to our commentary team down there, Chris Kinley, Rob Pritchard and Beth Espy in situ to bring you coverage this evening of the first qualifying session of the Blackford Financial Services Pre-TT Classic. Roads closing around the south of the island at 6 o'clock this evening. 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And the Ginger Hall this year are welcoming back the TT's fastest ever newcomer Glenn Irwin as the host of their hospitality. You can find more details over on their Facebook page if you fancy buying tickets to go along to this. 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Answer the question, you will go in the draw, and we will pick a winner. Chris Quirk will look after this on the Manx Radio Motorsport Breakfast Show on Saturday the 30th of May. 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

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A few more songs to play before we get into the 6 o'clock news, and then we'll be handing down to the commentary team at Balaun for coverage of this evening's pre-TT Classic.

It's the Undertones and Teenage Kicks. Before that, The Who and Who Are You? 8 minutes away from 6 o'clock on Manx Radio Motorsport, sponsored by Tesco. Simon Quine with you just for another few minutes. In fact, pretty much that's more or less it from me. One more to play. Take us up to the 6 o'clock news, and then we'll be heading down the south of the islands. I join up with our commentary team to bring you coverage of the Blackford Financial Services pre-TT Classic Road Races. The first session down there, a qualifying session with roads around the Belown course due to close at 6 o'clock this evening. Several sessions all throughout the evening, with roads reopening no later than 20 to 10 tonight. And full commentary from Chris Kinley, Rob Pritchard and Beth Espy coming just after 6 o'clock to take us up to the top of the hour. Here's Republica and Ready to Go.

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10: Manx Radio News at 6 o'clock. Fastamai, I'm Darren Simpson. The roads around the Balaun course have closed ahead of the opening session of the 2026 Manx Road Races season. Tonight sees multiple solo and sidecar qualifying sessions over the next few hours. Roads are set to close no later than 9:30 p.m. Events in the pre-TT in the south of the island run from this evening through to Sunday. All timings remain subject to change and you can view the full schedule for the events at manxradio.com. Meanwhile, the mountain road has reopened. A one-way system is now in operation ahead of the TT. Traffic will travel in the direction of the course, while cycling will be prohibited. However, the police's road safety operations manager says it isn't a race course. Bernie Lowe has this message for motorists.
11: We all want to get from A to B safely. The speed limits are all out on the lower parts of the course and other parts of the island. It's really important that people adhere to that.
10: A ceremony to remember those who lost their lives in the Iraq War is taking place tonight. This evening, wreaths are set to be laid by Manx veterans who took part in Operation Telic, which ended 15 years ago. The campaign, which launched on the 19th of March 2003 and ended on the 22nd of May 2011, saw 197 UK Armed Forces personnel lose their lives. The event takes place at 7 p.m. at the Douglas War Memorial. It's challenging to get perfect conditions across the mountain courses, according to a senior meteorological officer at Ronald's Way. Pre-TT racing starts in the south of the island this evening, with the TT fortnight underway from Monday. Kirsty Wilding says Alaman residents and visitors can expect dry and subtle conditions, as well as high temperatures of 18 to 19 degrees over the weekend, 20 degrees on Monday. While practice week will be settled with some low cloud and coastal mist, she adds race week has more unsettled conditions.
12: If there's very light winds, which we are expecting into the beginning of next week, a risk of some mist or low cloud around coastal areas. So that's always going to be a risk and something for us to keep an eye on, or a bit of low cloud. And obviously, when you're talking about the TT course, we are talking about a 37¾-mile course that goes from sea level all the way up to 1,500 foot. And to get perfect conditions across the whole of the course is obviously quite challenging.
10: To international news now. The family of an accuser of Prince Andrew says they've been given hope after police revealed they're to look into potential sex crime allegations. Andrew Mountbatten-Windsor's always denied all allegations, including those made by Virginia Giuffre before her death. The sentences of three boys convicted of rape in Hampshire is said to be reviewed over claims they're too lenient. They're all under 16 and avoided prison. And in sports, Phil Foden, Cole Palmer and Trent Alexander-Arnold are among notable absences from Thomas Tuchel's World Cup England squad. Also today, Pep Guardiola has confirmed he's leaving Manchester City after 10 years and 20 trophies as boss. Manx Radio News at 3 minutes past six, our next at 11 o'clock. In the meantime, keep up to date by following Manx Radio on social media or go to manxradio.com.
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13: And a very good evening to you and welcome to the Motor Isle Balound Circuit. We are back road racing here on the Isle of Man for the Blackford Financial Services pre-TT Classic races. The roads are now closed around the 4¼-mile Motor Isle Circuit. Let's have a quick check on the weather. Sun's starting to come through here. Got a bit colder earlier on. Low cloud and mist will continue to affect parts of the island. However, some brighter spells may break through. There'll be a moderate south to southwest wind. You'll feel fresher along the coast. Low temperatures of about 11. Sunset time 9:26. Now, if you're camping, if you spot a light, patchy rain may arrive later this evening. It will clear away early in the night. That wind will ease, minimums of 10. Tomorrow morning, Saturday sunrise, 3 minutes past 5. A fine weekend ahead with light winds and a good deal of sunshine. Temperatures generally in the mid-teens, 18 or 19. You always seem to get the best of the weather down the north. Thank you very much to Steph Clayton and the team. In front of me here, we are looking at the ribbon of road called the Bypass, which runs, of course, from Castletown, which will take you to the south of the island towards Port Erin and Port St Mary. And before that, just before Ganzi at Ballacagan. The two cars, inspection cars, will be heading around now to have a little look around the 4¼-mile circuit. We are live on Manx Radio Motorsport. 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Newcomers, they will be heading out around about 6:15 for their untimed session. They'll get 10 minutes on their newcomers. Now, don't be shocked if you haven't seen this before. There will be solos and sidecars making the way around this circuit, so look out for that. We'll have the singles around about 26 minutes past 6. Race 1, just basically, hopefully you have bought a programme. It's a great read in there as well. All the funds go to support the club, and it's only £8. And don't forget, you can follow all the action, all the timings on the MyLaps service. The rest of the team, we have Beth S. be down at the paddock, but first of all, let's head out over to Cross Four Ways, a great part of the circuit. I'm sure there's hopefully going to be a big crowd out there this evening, and say a very, very good evening to Rob Pritchard.
14: Good evening, Chris. Thank you. Yes, good evening to everyone for the first time from Cross Four Ways, and a warm welcome to the 2026 Pre-TT Classic Road Races. Once again, we await the start of what is the curtain raiser to the Manx Road Racing season, leaping forward into the latest year by also taking a journey back in time to the sounds and smells of years gone by. As has been the case in recent times, the love of classic racing here at Balown has seen an upward trend with yet another increased field across the two and three-wheel classes. Not only does this mean still warm, does this meeting still, you know, warm the soul and draw out the nostalgia of yesteryear, the continued interest in events like these once again indicate that the passion for classic racing still runs as rich as the fuel that will be powering some of those bikes out on course over the next 3 days. Last year was a true test of skill and determination as, after the best part of a month of unbroken sunshine here on Ireland, the heavens opened just moments after roads closed for the first time here on the Balloon course in 2025. However, the downpours did little to dampen spirits out there as competitors, teams and organisers pulled together brilliantly to bring us an entertaining racing spectacle, despite the best efforts at times from Mother Nature. Back to now then, and the question is, how will the racing transpire this year? Well, looking through the lineup, several familiar faces catch the eye across the 350 and 500 races. Will Loader, Mike Hose and Alan Oversby have remained regular top contenders in recent years. Local man Grant Thompson will be hoping to defend his junior and senior superbike titles from 2025, having been past fit to take part in this year's meeting. In the sidecars, we'll have a new name on the top step in 2026, given the absence of last year's double winners, Marvin Vermeulen and Troy Klinker. But it is an expanded three-world class this year with some strong competition. Sidecar legend Dave Molyneux will be teaming up with Dan Sayle, whilst there are also returns for previous winners, Jack Griswood and Alice Smith, as well as current Sidecar Classic lap record holders here on this course, Kieran Clark and Andrew Johnson. And more generally, we've got nearly 30 first-timers to the Pre-TT Classic in 2026, 27 to be precise, with debutants flocking to the island from the likes of the UK, Central Europe, New Zealand and more. Yet again, this meeting bringing together the shared love for classic racing from all corners of the globe. Now, the million-dollar question, what is the weather like at Crossfall Ways? Well, looking out in front of us, I can give you the good news to start with. Right now, the course is dry and visibility is good in our immediate vicinity. Looking up the road on the approach to Cross Four Ways, where Williams Corner is, and beyond that, Bala Whetstone, and even further beyond that is Bala Beg. Visibility clear at the moment. Looking into the distance, my weather vane that is South Barul in the far distance can't be seen in amidst the fog at the moment, but like I say, right now, conditions looking positive as the course cars are actually just starting to make their way past us here on their final checks around the course before we can hopefully get that newcomer's lap underway. One thing that I am keeping an eye on, and I'm sure plenty of other people are, is that fog that's been here on the Isle of Man the last couple of days. It's obscuring, as I said, South Barul in the distance, and I just wonder if that is to linger throughout the evening a little bit. Will that come into play when the light starts to fade as well as the evening session wears on? Of course, all of these, they're all ifs and buts. But right now, we're ready to go across Four Ways. The marshals down in front of us, to my left and to my right as well, over the course, just making their final preparations ahead of getting things underway. We're looking forward to it over here. We've got a good scutch of spectators here over to our left, actually, by the de-restricted signs on the approach to Cross Four Ways. So I can see a couple of heads hidden behind the bush over there. We've got a few people lining the stone walls right in front of us, and a fair scutch of people as well over in the barriers on the far side of the corner over to my right hand side, all waiting and ready to go here. Chris, back to you.
13: Thank you very much to Rob Pritchard. Now, if you're not here and you're further afield listening, welcome wherever you are around the world. If you are around the 4 1/4 mile Motor Isle Balloon Circuit, welcome back. If you haven't been here for the first time, welcome for the first time. You will enjoy it. Where Rob is at Cross Four Ways, just before the 3 mile marker. So we set off here from the start line on the bypass, then we head down a long, long straight heading towards the Glovelaw Ballacagan right-hander. Then we head down the Iron Gate straight, heading towards Iron Gate, which is so fast, even on these little classic machines, even on the bigger classic machines, some good speeds will be had down there. Then we go over the railway bridge, past the Ballabeg railway station, heading towards Ballinoris and Joey's Gate. And the story about that, if you don't know, it's called Joey's Gate. If you've never seen it, I'll try and describe it to you. It's basically just a farm gate that Joey Dunlop was doing a practice once around the Southern 100 and did make the left hand and had to go straight and into the field. There's been many a rider has done that over the years. Then it's hard on the brakes into Ballabeg Hairpin, that really tight, nadgery little right hander. Then you're at the 2 mile marker around the circuit. Then you're through into the twisty area around Bala Whetstone, past the Hamptons Farm. You head towards Williams Corner, down to Balam Dip. Great spectator area through there as well. And of course, the speeds through there are astronomical. If you get to come over for the Sun 100 in July, I'm not saying these guys and girls won't be quick, but in July, it's incredible the speed through there. Then it's hard on the brakes, downhill into Cross Four Ways, another right-hander, another hairpin through the Glovelaw Church Bends. Great spectator area once more. A lot of these places will be having food on and stuff, so please, if you can, support these little churches, little various ventures around the Motor Isle Balloon Circuit. They'd be much, much appreciated on that. Then through Great Meadow, flat out all the way down through the Stadium Bend. I've seen a load of camper vans there early doors this week, getting themselves in a position again, like a lot of sporting clubs on the island, making money for TT, which helps them throughout the year. And then hard on the brakes into Castletown right-hand corner, then back into our site and back on to the bypass. But let's get down to the club headquarters and the paddock. Very, very busy down there. And let's hand down to our pit lane reporter down there. It's very good evening to Beth Espy.
15: Yeah, I tell you what, so you can feel the nerves down here. So many newcomers, you can hear that noise. Just want to have a chat here with Richard Blunt, who is one of the newcomers. Just tell us where you're from, Richard.
16: So I'm from London, so it's been a bit of a trek to get here, but a fantastic journey, and it feels a bit of a holiday, a rushed holiday at this point of the day. But
15: well, welcome to all this greenery. Tell us what you're riding tonight.
16: So we're on a Suzuki GSXR 750, and it's a bike I've owned for a number of years, and we've just pulled it out of the back of the shed and spent the past 5 months getting it ready, and well, here we are. So.
15: And what was it about the pre-TT? Why are you here?
16: We've had some friends that have done it, come to see it over the years myself as well. So it's just it's a bit of a spectacle. So it's amazing to be here. It's just a beautiful track. I've had a drive around in the evening, so I'm thrilled to be going out on the bike now.
15: Oh, it's brilliant to see you here. It's been a long day, I bet, waiting around.
16: I wouldn't say waiting around. We've been painting fairings up until now, but yes, everything's last minute with us, but we're here and we're ready now. So
15: have a good one tonight.
16: Thank you.
15: And if we just go over here, there is a local rider. This is Liam Wood, who's got his helmet on. I don't think he's going to want to say too much, but Liam, how are you feeling right now?
17: A little bit nervous, but yeah, we're all right. Helmet's on, so focus now, I think. Yeah.
15: The breeze has gone down a little bit. I know some people have had to strap their vest down. What is the plan for you tonight as far as you're concerned?
17: Just get round, really, and just enjoy it, take it in. I mean, it's a bike I've not been on before, so it's you know, it's going to be learning the track and learning the bike at the same time. But we'll see how we get on, and you know, give it a good hit tonight, and then see where we're at and go again tomorrow, really.
15: So what machine are you riding?
17: I'm on a ZXR 400. It's very nicely given to me by Neil Wood, which is very nice of him.
15: Certainly is very nice of him. Liam, have a good one tonight.
17: Yeah, cheers, Beth. Thank you.
15: So yeah, Chris, a sea of orange bibs down here. I think, you know, it's always an incredibly popular event, and it's great to see so many people wanting to take part in it. Some familiar faces as well. I was just talking to Chris Moore, well-known TT and MGP rider. He's on two machines. He'll be going out a little bit later. He was actually very pleased, Chris, because he was the first person to sign on for TT, actually, and he's got a little wristband that says number one on it.
13: He'd be happy about that. And your thoughts down there, Beth, your first time down there, what do you make of it all? And it's the smell, you know, the smell. It can't come over on radio, the sound can, but the smell of the two-stroke Castellar is beautiful, isn't it?
15: It really is, honestly. I just think, wouldn't it be great if you could bottle this and give it to all the people who are really enthusiastic about it. I've just spotted another familiar face, actually, as I wander over and just see if I can speak to Jamie Coward, who's down here. Jamie, good to see you back here on the Isle of Man. How are you?
18: I'm really good, Tom, thank you. It's a bit of a bit surreal, really, being here and not actually riding. Obviously, I used to compete at this event and like to give back to the club. Obviously, this is when I did my first road race, so it's really nice to come down, and I've just seen my old bike being wheeled, not my old bike, the bike I ride normally here for Ted Wolf being wheeled through, so it brings a bit emotional, obviously, seeing someone else ride it, but it's nice to see it out there, shall we say. So yeah, it's lovely. Hopefully the weather stays nice for everyone tonight.
15: Yeah, fingers crossed. We'll just talk about the newcomers. They're just going to be getting underway very shortly. Do you remember your first time?
18: I do, actually. Yeah. It's a bit of a blast from the past now. It's been a long time since I were down here with first newcomers, but it's I'm sure they've done the homework, and the club will be looked after them nicely, so they'll get out there and they'll experience it for the first time, and they'll have a big smile on their face, hopefully.
15: I hope they do. Jamie, lovely to see you.
18: Thank you very much, Tart.
13: Car's going past us here, Beth. They'll be coming back to you there now. And just to set it up, Beth, for you, first time down there at this Blackford Financial Services Pre-TT Classic Races. It's their 25th year sponsoring this event. Absolutely fantastic to have them involved. So the two cars will be making the way past us now, and they also should have the Traveller Marshals down there, and they'll be set up and ready to go. I think Jamie, from memory, had about 10 wins down here in the Pre-TT, so he's definitely got form down here. And his dad, Paul Coward, also a winner down here as well. And lots of crowd down there, Beth. Do you think many people knocking around getting the sights and sounds? And you already will start to hear, like I did a bit earlier on, you hear the different nationalities popping up.
15: That is the thing, isn't it? It is an international event. Actually, talking to somebody who is writing a book about the Isle of Man, it's a bit of a mystery about the Isle of Man. He's never actually been down here to watch it before, but is hopefully just watching around Stadium Corner down there. So that's going to be quite a spectacle. He's looking forward to the sidecars. Saw Greg Lambert a little bit earlier as his machine was taken through scrutineering, and he's going to be leading the newcomers out a little bit later. And actually, it's Mike Hose, I think, is going to be taking some of the newcomers on their solo lap. And I was chatting with him. I think I can just see him, actually. It's hard to recognise people with their helmets on. Mike, how are you doing?
19: All right, sorry, you've got my helmet on, you might not hear me.
15: That's okay, I could just about make you out. You're going to be leading some of the newcomers out. We're just talking to Jamie Coward and seeing if he remembered his first time out here. Do you?
19: Yeah, I think it was 80-something. But we didn't have newcomers laps then, we just got thrown in at the deep end. So this is a much, much better way of doing it and safer.
15: And what does it mean to you to lead them out? Because it's quite a thing, isn't it?
19: A bit of an honour to be asked, to be honest. So they must trust me with something.
15: What's your best piece of advice then for people who are in this position? They've got their orange bibs on, they're raring to go.
19: Make sure you late apex everywhere. Don't go in too fast. Stay safe and enjoy it.
15: And I guess, what's the thing that keeps bringing you back to this event?
19: Such a friendly event. The club helps you rather than hinders you. And it's just a fantastic atmosphere. So that's what keeps me coming back.
15: There is a real buzz down here. What are you going to be riding over the weekend?
19: I've got the Daughters 125 Honda. That's CJ Moto. I've got Lee Gawley's Bull Taco 350. I've got my brother's ZXR 750. I've got my other brother's CBR 600. And my Wesley.
15: Apart from that? You must have a very big van.
19: One or two vans, yeah. And a lot of helpers.
15: And that's it, you know, none of this happens without support. And we talk so much about sponsorship and those people that you bring with you. And it means a lot.
19: Yeah, we've got quite a lot of the family still involved with the bike. So they use it as a family holiday. So
15: Costa del Castletown. Mike, enjoy tonight. Thank you.
19: Thank you very much.
13: Yeah, I think if you go back, Beth, it's the year 2000. Mike had his first win round here. He's the most winningest rider, and that is a word I have checked. And Mike, such a nice, nice guy. And again, like classic racing and sidecars and the solos, they kind of all sit together. And Lee Gawley, you're mentioning there as well. He's run that Bull Taco. Lee Gawley, well, he's a lovely chap. So he's a pretty quick rider as well. Had a bit of an off a few years ago at the Ulster Grand Prix, but thankfully all good. So you can see, Beth, down there, whether any of the riders are making their way up onto the into the park for me. Can you see anything, Beth?
15: No, we're still just here in the holding area at the moment, but I am now with two other newcomers. Lee Stanaway, no newcomer to the Isle of Man. He did his first MGP last year, but Lee, welcome to your first pre-TT.
20: Hello, how's it going?
15: Good, I think. How's your day been?
20: Yeah, no, it's been all right. We're a bit... Liam's running off already. Come back.
15: Don't go anywhere, Liam Taylor. Stay there.
20: Yeah, no, it's been all right. We've been a bit... we've caught a bit of a bug this morning, so we've been up and down.
15: I'll just take a step back.
20: Yeah, don't stand that close. But no, we've had plenty of tea. I think we're on... I'm on 14 at the minute.
15: Right, we should just explain that Lee Stanaway is a bit of a tea addict. Sometimes believes he could drink up to 25 cups a day. 14's pretty good going.
20: Yeah, 14, and we haven't been too well. So we'll catch up with the rest of that over the weekend. But now I'm excited. I've done a few laps this afternoon. I'm still a bit damp in places, but I'm excited to get going with, you know, it's another, like I say, another road circuit, isn't it? That's what it's like.
15: Really is. I hope you're feeling a little bit better. Liam Taylor, welcome to the Isle of Man and your first road race here.
21: Nervous. Nervous but excited. Good nervous, yeah. Looking forward to it.
15: So remind us what you're riding.
21: ZXR 400.
15: And who have you got with you?
21: My wife and my mum. They are currently minding the bike for me.
15: Oh, that's good.
21: While
15: that's good.
21: Out what's happening, because there's been a delay because of something on the roads.
15: That's the thing, isn't it? I mean, you'll be well used to this in your sort of racing circles, and those delays when you're just itching to get going are really tough.
21: Yeah, it's big learning curve anyway, but being first road race, so yeah, just little things that you don't really expect as such. But no, we're good, we're all prepared, so look forward to the two newcomer laps and then see what we can do later on tonight. And
13: hopefully, Beth, just to cut over you just a second there, Beth, just got some details, Beth.
15: Thank you, Liam. Yes, so we are details of that slight delay, Chris.
13: Yeah, thank you very much to the club. Got in touch with us. Good stuff. We have an approximate 10-minute delay while we sort an equipment issue on the 4.25-mile Motor Isle Balloon circuit. So we have a 10-minute delay while we're going on there. So, Beth, you can go back to your newcomers down there and hopefully a few more to talk to. And this will kind of put a bit of edge on the nerves because they've been building for this all through those winter months, sat in their sheds fixing things and stuff. It's, you know, this will be just putting a little edge on them, won't it?
15: Yeah, definitely will do. I mean, we know that the organisation down at this event is phenomenal. You know, the Southern 100 Club get everything to time as far as possible, but some things just you can't help. I'm just standing next to Wayne Avis's machine, and he's very kindly taking his gloves off here, and he's probably going to take his helmet off as well, so we can hear him properly. But yeah, people pacing up and down a little bit, understandably, just want to get going. Wayne, good to see you back here. How you feeling?
0: Yeah, all good, Beth. Good to see you too. Could be a bit brighter, but yeah, it's all right. We're about to ride our bikes.
15: Exactly. We're just talking, there's a little bit of a delay, 10-minute delay because of an equipment issue. And, you know, at any race event, I guess, the nerves are pumping at this point.
0: Yeah, I think most people, you just want to get on with it, you know, so it happens. A slight delay, we just deal with it.
15: Just roll with it. So tell us about your machine that you're riding.
0: This is the FVS CBR 600. I'll be running this in the Post Classic Junior Superbike class.
15: Now, you're not technically a newcomer, but do you still feel like a little bit of a newcomer here?
0: No, never. We drive around here every day, all day, every day. So, no, we know where we're going, but steady away tonight. Steady away.
15: And have you got a plan in terms of how many laps you want to do? Do you have that sort of thing, or is it just see how it goes?
0: No, just see how it goes. Just get a good feel for the course and, yeah, play to the conditions. And looking more forward to tomorrow because there's guaranteed sun, I'm told.
15: Yeah, there'll definitely be sunshine. You look very chilled. Thank you very much for taking your helmet off as well. So good to hear you.
0: You're more than welcome, Beth. Thank you.
15: That's Wayne Avis there again, one of our Isle of Man riders. So we just heard a little klaxon horn thing. I don't know if there's a technical term, Chris,
13: There's the klaxony horny thing, which means that the rider's going to be, they've given a few minutes now. They used to walk around with a little blackboard with like 5 minutes to go, but that is basically, it cuts you everything. You hear it from a distance. It's a very good idea they brought in a couple of years ago, just to let the riders know, because you've got generators, as you can probably hear down there, you can probably hear in the background, Beth. You've just got to have your wits about you down there. And if you are going down there, just a little heads up, if you have your dog, keep your dog on a lead, please. The club would appreciate that. And any rubbish that you have, there's plenty of bins around the place as well, so please keep your rubbish about you. So we will be on the way very, very shortly. Our first qualifying, our first action out on the 4 1/4 mile motor hour balloon circuit will be the newcomers, which will be for the solos and the sidecars. So Beth, you keep a little ear on what's going to be happening down there, and then we'll have a little look at our first qualifying, which is going to be for the SBR singles. Well, last year we had a little look at the results in that one. I can tell you the win was by, of course, Will Loader on his Greaves Ultim. He was the first 350 home for Mike Hose, who we heard from Beth a few moments ago, was in second in that. And the third rider in that race was Shelley Pike, of course, on her Ducati. 250s, it was Barry Davison who took the race win on his 250 machine from Andy Hunt. Now, I believe Andy is a withdrawal from the event as well. That's a shame. He'd be one of the runners we get to fancy in this one. And Terra Sansom, he was third in the first race. And just looking at the lap records in this, and I know Bob's on the island because he will, of course, be having his rider, Richard Ford, riding his machine. Bob Jackson holds the lap record for the 250s at 83.42 miles an hour. And Roy Richardson, the Blackpool Bullet on the 350, he was the quickest rider in that one. He has the lap record. Well, Bob's lap record goes back to, incredibly, 1997. And Roy Richardson's one of 88.44 goes back on the 350, back to 2009. So we do have nine races in the programme. We'll get all the qualifying done. And quickly back down to Beth. Let's see if we have any action yet. Any sign of any movement from any two or three wheel action?
15: No, not just yet. Still just hanging around a little bit. Just obviously lots of furtling going on with machines. Most people have got their helmets on. Some people have had their bibs tied down a little bit because, you know, those orange bibs for the newcomers can flap around a little bit.

0: to watch, and we built this GSX R750 to race here this weekend. So yeah, I'm really looking forward to it.
1: And you know, it is a great event. It's such a friendly paddock. It's known as the friendly races, obviously, down here. Who have you got with you?
0: Just my dad, actually, Vince. Yeah, so yeah, we just travelled over on Tuesday on the boat. We had a nice chilled out time. Everyone's lovely on the island, and yeah, getting ready to go racing. So
1: can I ask how you're feeling, Dad?
2: Yeah, a bit nervous, but I know he's going to really enjoy it. It's going to be great.
1: Oh, and yeah, we wish you all the very best. Just that slight delay, just itching to get going. Have a good one. We'll talk to you afterwards when that's all done.
0: Thanks ever so much. Cheers. Bye.
3: Yeah, we do have the two cars just back with us here, Beth. Now the cars are just making the way back down to you, so hopefully that equipment problem will be sorted out. We'll be on the way in a minute. So the bluey purpley car is in fact the sun's just trying to break through, as you quite rightly say, Beth. The bluey purpley car and the silvery grey sort of coloured one, no point asking me the exact colour because I'm colourblind as well, so I think they're just waving radios and stuff. So we will be on the way here very, very shortly here on Manx Radio Motorsport. We of course just remind you of the team. We have Rob Pritchard, who's out there standing by at cross four ways, and just a quick throw to Rob just for a second. Rob, and you've obviously had the course cars go around twice looking at you. No problems up your end, all good?
4: Yeah, we saw the inspection cars going through about 3 or 4 minutes ago, so that tallies with the fact that they've just arrived back at the paddock now. Doesn't seem to be any particular issues from what I'm seeing out here on the entrance and exit across four ways. In fact, it just looks like everyone is ready to go for whenever that will be. And I think just going back to the bikes that you mentioned in the paddock and potentially coming into the holding area in a couple of minutes as well, that I imagine maybe some of the, not worry necessarily, but some of the frustration might well be that some of these bikes, they won't like to be sat round for too long as well. Some of these are air cooled as well. They won't enjoy being sat and just getting hotter and hotter in that holding area as well. So that's something they've got to think of. And I imagine, Chris, as well, they've got that crucial piece of equipment in there, that ramp in there to kickstart them, because we do seem to have virtually any qualifying session at any given time. There's always someone who's thinking, right, now you've chosen this time to cut out. Most of the time they get it going again, but other times it's just poor timing, isn't it? But yeah, maybe just making sure that those bikes aren't running too hot, some of them potentially going out on this newcomer lap as well. So that's something they've potentially got to juggle. But yeah, going back to your previous point here across four ways, everything looks set to go here. Doesn't appear to be any particular issues out on this section of the course. So we just await further updates. Back to you.
3: Thank you very much, Ron Pritchard, who's out there at cross four ways for us. Now we have Beth Espy down there in the paddock, bringing us the interviews this year, bringing us all the winners' stuff. And you will see people running up and down that little link road there that links the back road of Arbury Road into Castletown. And we will see a few bikes pushed up and down there as well. Beth, I think we are ready to go, are we?
1: Yeah, we certainly are. The bikes making their way out onto the road now, and not a moment too soon, I think, for some of them. They're just itching to get going. But Chris Palmer, I can see, doing his usual thing, just herding everybody along. So I'm just standing on the road here, and the first of the bikes just heading down. Yeah, honestly, it's just the sensation down here. You can just feel it in the air. Like you say, the smell of the bikes, absolutely just filling the air. Some people walking down with their bikes, other people having them pushed down here. And I am going to be deaf by the end of this weekend, without a shadow of a doubt.
3: I'm good job you've got those little linear things you've got in as well, because you can feel it. You stand next to those bikes, you can feel the ground underneath your feet is vibrating, because you've got all those CCs of all the different classes, two-stroke, four-stroke. You got a couple of triples in there as well with the bigger class a bit later on. You got the sidecars heading out. And I think, Beth, we have action on the circuit.
1: Yeah, we do, as they're making their way down to the grid now. So just going down to where they will set off onto the course. The orange bibs going first. We say Mike Ho's going to be leading some of those away, which he says is a real honour. And great for them as well to have such experience to learn from. All sorts of different types of machines. I wish I could tell you what they all were, but they're all amazing.
3: All amazing and all noisy, and they're all out on track. I think Rob said it was about 27 or so newcomers. I know there has been a couple of additions, which we will bring you as we get throughout this action. So our newcomers heading out on their track. Now, if you wonder why the newcomers have to head out and not just chucked in with the middle of the rest of the riders, it's because they have to do. It's in the regulations, as it is for most motorsport events now. The newcomers, if they've not been to a place before, have to do a familiarisation lap, is what they're doing now. Let's get back down to Beth, though.
1: I'm here with Ryan Whitehall, who is filming, obviously looking

0: forward to his first TT this year, but what do you make of this event here?
1: I love it here. This has been my first time racing here, so I'm absolutely buzzing. I sort of stopped doing the Southern 100, but now I maybe think I might have made a mistake when you come out this paddock. It's so lovely. Everyone's so friendly, and yeah, it's great.
0: We've been trying to describe what the atmosphere is like, but honestly, at this point, when everyone's just itching to get going, you know what it's like.
1: Oh yeah, you sort of think, a lot of people say, oh, pre-TT. I mean, it's not really, it's its own event, isn't it? It's standalone. I think it's great. Some brilliant bikes here, and yeah, great, some great lads out today. So yeah, looking forward to watching and doing a bit myself.
0: And you have got your camera here, so we're going to be able to see some of the footage too?
1: Yeah, that's it. If you're listening to this, you want to watch that on YouTube, WR Racing, type it in. Best YouTube channel for road racing.
0: And we always have to say hello to your mum, don't we?
1: Yeah, yeah. Oh, where's a man? He needs a hand, I think. Has someone got a stand there?
0: Just a little bit of an issue there. I think that's Lee Stanaway's bike, which is struggling. And I think, as Rob said, sometimes they're all standing around. Makes it a little bit tricky. He's got his hand in the air, and I think some people are going to help give him a little bit of push because the sidecars are making their way down to the dummy grid as well.
2: Thank you very much, Beth. Great description, and nice to hear from Ryan Whitehall as well. Let's head out to Cross Four Ways because our leaders will be taking a nice sedate-ish sort of pace heading out towards Cross Four Ways. And again, just to reiterate, spectators, any rubbish that you have, please try and keep hold of it, please, and put it in the bin. Let's get to Cross Four Ways for the newcomers, Rob Pritchard.
3: Yeah, they'll be making their way towards us in the next couple of moments. I did just hear a rumble in the distance, so they may well be through the front of that convoy, through Ballabeg, and heading their way towards us. I mean, think about it, coming out of Ballabeg, those sweeping S's, if you like, under the trees and past Bala Whetstone, and then Williams Corner down into the dip in front of us where the pace really starts to pick up, and then into our viewpoint here at Cross Four Ways. It almost feels slightly more elevated here on my point, so I can actually look a little bit further almost to the top of the hill before they drop down into the dip as well. So we do have, once again, a fantastic vantage point here as well. Thanks again to Daryl Blake as well for this scaffolding and the setup. I've even got my own desk here once again this season. Just a reminder then of some of the newcomers we're expecting out there on this familiarisation lap, the likes of Adrian Morris, Alex Clark, Alexandra Pearson, Andy Lovett, Ben Granger, Daniel Nourish, Daniel Pritchard, Dominic Vesey, Enrico Belsito, Fraser Higginson, George Anderson, James Dutton, James Tucker, then one of these sidecar pairings. In fact, I mean, if talking about journeys to the pre-TT Classic, Jason Rees and Shane Perry, New Zealand pairing in the Classic sidecars this year. What a fantastic effort for them to get over here as well. Also included in there amongst the solos looking out there at the moment, Justin Robrie, Kevin Lavery, Curtis Butler, Lee Stanaway, who we mentioned just before, maybe just having a couple of teething problems with that machine. They've got it on the ramp, and hopefully they've managed to get that going as well. Liam Wood, who we heard from before with Beth Espy as well, another one of the sidecar newcomer pairings, is from Belgium, and that is Patrick Carls and Vincent van der Hoete. And we can just still hear them whirring away in the distance as well. And these newcomers are going to be learning all the time. Of course, it is speed controlled out in this newcomers familiarization lab, but you don't get any time throughout the rest of the year unless you're going around in your car or in your van or on a bike or something like that at normal road speeds when they're public roads. You'll be learning all the time, not just on these familiarization labs, but throughout the sessions once they start building up the pace. Where are the undulations in the road? Where are my reference points? All of these things they'll have been speaking about with the likes of Chris Palmer, who we heard his name mentioned before, the rider liaison officer for the course. No doubt the newcomers will have been chewing his ear off on certain things in the build-up to this meeting. We can hear them just in the distance. That might be just about to crest the hill in the next couple of moments there. Of course, it is a slightly longer convoy. We've got the solos and the sidecars out there as well. Looking through as well, another newcomer pairing in the sidecars as well as for the newcomer driver, Will Smith and Andrew Smith are going to be out there. Also among some of them, Matthew Morgan, Matthew Sardo, Paul Evans, Peter Murray, Richard Blunt, Ryan Arnold, Stephen Gorton and Stephen Sewell. We expect to be out on course for this newcomers familiarisation. They'll be led at the front, no doubt, by the travelling marshals at the head of the convoy and at the back of the convoy as well. It does seem strange sometimes, the fact that they'll have this familiarisation lap, or for two familiarisation laps as it might be the case, and then all of a sudden you get back in and it's a case of, well, go on, off you go. The course is as much yours as it is any other competitor, no matter how much experience you've got. And when they get into Cross Four Ways here, when it gets particularly busy as well during those qualifying and race sessions as well, I think they'll learn a lot coming through Cross Four Ways, particularly when they start building up the pace, because there are so many different attack points here at Cross Four Ways. It's what makes it one of the better points, in my opinion. Maybe a little bit of bias because I'm stood on some scaffolding here, but the fact that there are so many different attack points coming into Cross Four Ways when they get into racing, And even in qualifying as well, the jostling for position out on the road as well. We do see some of the front runners in the respective classes. They like to get that big leap away from the rest of the pack to try and give themselves plenty of fresh tarmac to roll into here. We can hear the noise building, so they are making their way still towards us over here at... and there we go. There is the first sight of a machine. There is the travelling marshal. And the first of these solo machines to make their way towards us. A reminder, as Chris Kenny was saying, these are from an all manner of different classes as well. So we've got the solos led at the front by the number one machine of the local man, Grant Thompson, actually, who was a double winner here last year. 1, 2, 3, 4, 5, 6, 7, 8 all back on the way through as well. And yeah, they'll be learning cross four ways through there as well. The exit across four ways is not something that necessarily catches riders out. There's Mike Coase out there leading some of those newcomers out there, and hearing from him before that he feels privileged as well to have this responsibility to take them round. There we are. We're getting the first whiff of the pre-TT Classic. If only we had smell-o-vision. Numbers 91, 20, 105, 58. Only time for numbers here. 95, 22, 59, 67, 45. Reminder, all respective classes here. Another solo convoy, 68, 36, 55, 111, 32, 14, 85, and 52 at the back of that particular group as well. Here comes another one of the travelling marshals, and then it's the first of the classic sidecars led by the experienced outfit of Greg Lambert and Andrew Haynes. It was a bit of redemption for Lambert and Haynes, wasn't it, last year? They had all sorts of problems with that sidecar outfit over the last couple of years, and after they retired from the first race, I think I heard Greg Lambert saying as well that they nearly packed it in had they not got that second place finish in the second race. Fantastic results. So here are sidecars, 11, 54, 92. Number two, there's Dave Molyneux and Dan Sale, 28. And number four on the way through as well. So a bit of a shakedown for some of those sidecar outfits as they roar their way past us here across four ways and on the way towards Church Bends. Obviously, once they get through Church Bends, more pace to come on the longer straights. Over to you, Chris.
2: And there you go, the first sounds as they come past us here on the start and finish line. They've completed their first little sighting lap that they have to do. We have a little look up the road. Grant Thompson, number one, 93, Stephen Gorton, 64, Kevin Levery, 48, Alex Clark in there as well, 82, Matt Morgan, 106, Paul Evans, 96, local rider Damien Crook, 47, Daniel Pritchard, 108, Justin Robrey, 90, George Anderson, 24, Curtis Butler, 25, Dominic Veazey, and Mike Hose should be through as well. 81, Ryan Arnold, 102, Ben Grange. A lot of these lads are doing, they're racing up at Derby as well. 43, Enrico Belsito, 20, Wayne Avis. Then the next group, we should have number 105, Stephen Sewell going through, Peter Murray also going through as well, Ronnie Taylor, Fraser Higginson, Ben Rainbow, Liam Wood and Liam Taylor all going through safely on their run. Now, this is not a time session. This is just them obviously going through. And here's the first of our sidecars going through. It is the 69 outfit of a Corsair Greg Lambert. He has a little look over his shoulder. And here we go. Have a little listen to this one where you're listening. You heard the little two-stroke outfit going through there. That's the number two outfit. That'll be in race four on your programme. That, of course, is Dave Molyneux and Daniel Sale. That is page 46 in your programme, which hopefully you will have got. Quickly going to throw to Beth down there at the paddock, Beth, and the sound of these classic bikes going past you. Incredible, eh?
0: It really is, honestly. If you've never watched this before, I'd keep saying this is just an absolute spectacle. For these newcomers, it's just getting these first couple of laps in, isn't it? And then just formulating the plan and hopefully getting that qualification. In terms of qualifying, Chris, what is it they need to do?
2: Well, they just need to do, the newcomers need to do these two laps. They have to do these familiarisation laps. That is part of what is in the regulations. And then they'll be put into their individual sessions to obviously go out and then try and get the qualifying criteria. And again, it depends on how quick the guys up at the front are as well, because we have had instances in the past that riders don't qualify, and I'm pretty sure the club are quite lenient. As long as they're not like about doing 30 mile an hour slower, I'm pretty sure the riders will be able to get their start in the race. But it was Grant Thompson who led them through. Thankfully, Beth there fit after that incident at the Northwest 200, last year's double winner. He's heading around there now. Let's head back out to cross four ways, actually. Let's get the details. They're on their second lap then. We will be getting our time session coming up in a few minutes' time with the singles. Back to Rom.
3: Yeah, the solo train at the front of the order, if you like, on this untimed newcomers familiarisation lap is just passing through, as you can probably hear in the background as well, led by that number one machine of Grant Thompson on the way through. And hearing what Chris was saying there, he had a bit of an off at the Northwest 200. He was initially diagnosed with a broken ankle, which would have, of course, ruled him out of this year's event here at the Pre-TT Classic, as another scutch of solo machines make their way past us here. And Grant Thompson as well, he actually ended up getting some further checks of his own, wasn't completely sure about the diagnosis, to then be told, after getting a second opinion, that there were in fact no broken bones in his ankle, and that he was intended to race at the Pre-TT Classic. He then passed his medical checks, and here he is as well, to potentially try and defend those junior and senior Superbike titles. Three, four more solo machines passed us here at Cross Four Ways as well, taking it nice and steady through Cross Four Ways are those solos as well, particularly on the exit as well, because you're blinded a little bit by Corner Cottage here, right over to my right hand side as well. You can't necessarily see onto the exit there, and sometimes some riders are maybe just a little bit surprised maybe at just how sharp that right hander is, as one of the travelling marshals making their way past us as well. Chris, over to you.
2: Traveller Marshall just comes back into my eyesight. The BMW bikes there, Grant Thompson on the one bike, and then 93 Stephen Gorton, Kevin Lavery in there as well, getting their laps in. Damien Crook, Alex Clark, Daniel Pritchard, Justin Robey. The checkered flag is waving here now, so the machines were coming back in. You can just hear a little triumph or a BSA just heading past there now as well. Number four, that of course, Mike Hose, has gone through as well. So everybody getting safely through and getting back and getting their familiarisation laps. And quickly down to you, Beth, just to maybe get the reaction of some of the riders when they come in. I know they want to be doing stuff to maybe get out again in the next session. But quickly, your thoughts on it then as we close this untimed session off.
0: Yeah, I think it's just the relief, isn't it, for the newcomers having waited around all day for this. It's a long time in the planning, isn't it? We know how much goes into getting people here, but they're just riding up the return road now, say, back into the paddock. Any conversations that they need to have with people, with their teams, you know, they'll have obviously been noticing the things on the machine and certain parts of the course and whatever. As Rob was saying earlier, you know, the sort of waiting around for quite a while does make a big difference. And there's Wayne Avis just coming back in with a big smile on his face. He looks pretty happy with how things have gone. They're all obviously slowed right down coming up back here into the paddock, and that's again something else. It's a mindset thing, isn't it? You've been going round, not obviously as fast as they're probably going to do when they get on a little bit later on this weekend, but yeah, a lot of smiles coming up the paddock here, Chris, and as I say, just the relief to get those first couple of laps under their belt.
2: So we'll have the sidecars coming in a second. Now, here they come now. Over the bridge they come. And there's our travelling marshal. I think that's Jim Hunter in it. So Greg Lambert, the first one back. Then we have number 11 next on the race four in your programme, by the way. So number 11 is Patrick Carls, Vincent van der Hoyten. Number 28 and number four go through. Rob Bellis, previous winner. And, of course, Glenn Dawson, a couple of time winner in 2019 and 2022. Is Rob Bellis and Glenn Dawson on their BL are imp. So everybody is safely in, Beth, and they're already, as you will probably know, and you'll probably get to learn down there. Oh, I think we just have another solo, a sneaky solo just coming in at the end of the session. That's number 82 that is on the newcomer. That is, of course, on the blue plate. That, of course, is the 350 machine. It's quickly going over the program, just trying to find exactly what page that is in. And normally I do have everything into thing, but he kind of threw me because I'd gone off it there. And he has gone through and he has done his lap, and he will try and find him and give him a mention a little bit later on. So, Beth, you will see now that the first time session will start to be ready, and we'll be looking at names like Mike Hose, Ewan Hamilton, Andrew Guy, Will Loader, going to be one of the favourites here, Barry Davison, of course, and Barry, I'm going to have to say it, Barry was beaten by his young fella at the weekend as well, so he won't be too pleased about that. But a quick chat with him a little bit earlier on, Matthew Morgan it was, who was the last runner through. Thank you, Simon, back at base. And Barry Davison, as we mentioned, beaten by his young fella racing at the weekend. So let's get back to Beth, if you just hold it there for about 2 minutes, if you wouldn't mind, and we'll get ready to go. We'll sort the paperwork out, because we've had a disaster here. Hold it for a second for me.
0: Absolutely no problem. You can hear all these other machines now just waiting to go out. The newcomers back in. It'll be great to talk to some of them and just see what it was like. Obviously, you know, things can change here so quickly. We know the conditions haven't been particularly brilliant over the past few days. It's a little bit breezy down here still at the moment. It's actually quite cold in that wind. But honestly, it doesn't dampen the spirits down here. Everybody looking really happy, and I think just thrilled to be back here and out racing. I'm just going to grab a word with one of our other newcomers, George Anderson, who's just had his first couple of laps out there. How was that?
4: Bumpy, but good. Yeah, lucky with the weather, I think, but looking forward to having a proper go a little bit later on.
0: So tell us what you're riding.
4: I'm riding a FZR 400 Yamaha.
0: And this is your first road race over here, and I guess you can do as many laps as you like in a car, but it's nothing like getting out there on the machine.
4: No, I think the suspension on my van masks all of the bumps, but yeah, definitely found every single one of them then.
0: And you know, we talk about the nerves of waiting around all day, because it's a long time, isn't it?
4: It is, yeah. Probably 12 hours from when I woke up this morning to actually riding the bike. So, but yeah, we got there in the end.
0: Good to see you with a smiling face. Have a good evening.
4: Thank you.
0: And I've got another of our Isle of Man riders here, Luke Blevins, who is just waiting patiently. Luke, good to see you. How are you doing?
5: Not too bad, you?
0: Not too bad, thank you. So tell us what you're riding here this weekend.
5: Yeah, I'm just on the D-Force by DLP Racing Honda Steel Frame 600. So it's in the junior superbike class down here, but hey, it makes a difference this year. At least it's dry and buzzing.
0: Honestly, yeah, we were talking about how awful it was last year, you know, when the heavens opened just as the roads closed. Have you got any envy for those newcomers who've just done their first couple of laps?
5: No, it only feels like 2 minutes ago, really. You know, we were down here a newcomer ourselves. It's mental how quick a few years goes by, but it was a real eye-opener for them. I'm still half asleep, so going down the first straight, I'll be like, what is going on? But been a long winter, hasn't it? So first road race back in, and what a buzz down here, and what a fantastic... fantastically ran meeting it is.
0: It really is. I mean, you've done the mountain course now, so it must be really difficult and different, I suppose, to get your head into a much shorter course, 4.25 miles.
5: Yeah, it still requires a lot of concentration, but I suppose once you've done it before and stuff, you know, you just get back on the bike and you find your way into it quick enough. But yeah, just like I say, what a buzz, and just buzzing to be back in a paddock and out on a road race very soon. So yeah.
0: Tell us about the team you've got with you.
5: Yeah, just a bunch of messes, really. We all build bikes over winter and stuff in the garage, and I felt pretty hard for them, really, at the Manx, because, you know, I don't think the results outweighed the work that goes in and stuff, and we just had a lot of electrical faults on the Aprilia, but this year we're running the Steely and the Aprilia, so hopefully... you know, hopefully their work will show as well, because it's nice to get a result for them as well as me. I do the fun bit and just jump on the bike, but it's all the sponsors and the lads on the spanners, you know, you do it for as well, really. So yeah.
0: And do you know what, they all give their time usually for free as well, you know, just to really put people in their place and let them do what they love doing.
5: Yeah, definitely. I'm a bit useless on the bruise as well. I've been told off a few times, so I'll have to up my game for the Manx, that's for sure.
0: You really will. Luke, have a great weekend. Thanks for talking to us.
5: Thank you very much.
0: So the machine's just lining up here for the next session in the paddock, and the other bikes have just come in off the newcomers have just gone in. A lot of them have checked in scrutineering. I could spot another newcomer. I just wonder whether I'll be able to grab Dan Pearson, who is here. Dan, hi. Good to see you. How are you doing?
6: Not bad, are you?
0: I'm all right, yeah. So how's your day been so far?
6: All right, steady away. Yeah, I've been sat watching these lot get bikes ready. It's been marvellous.
0: It's all right, isn't it?
6: Rider.
0: Tell us what you're riding.
6: ZXR 400 and Kawasaki 750 ZXR.
0: And you've got the best beard in the paddock, I reckon, so far.
6: We're trying. We're going to win somewhere, aren't we?
0: One of our Manx Grand Prix newcomers this year as well. So just racing on the Isle of Man is what it's all about, yeah?
6: Yeah, absolutely love it. Couldn't wait to get here on Wednesday, and we're not going home while Wednesday, so yeah, back again in 4 weeks, aren't we?
0: Absolutely. Lovely to see you, Dan.
6: We'll
0: have a good evening.
6: Thank you.
0: That's Dan. I should have taken a photograph of his beard, actually. I bet you'll be able to see it underneath his helmet. It is quite impressive. We can just hear the klaxon going, so the bike's now just making their way down to the dummy grid, and we will be shortly getting the next session underway, which will be great. I wonder whether I'll be able to speak to some of the other newcomers that we spoke to before, because it's good to just get an idea of how they felt before they went out, and then after getting those first two laps in and just seeing what the reality is like. But Chris, yeah, they're just making their way down now to the dummy grid, so the next session will be getting underway very shortly.
2: Yeah, and of course it's for the 350s. That, of course, is the 250s and 350s. The 350s will, of course, be on the 175, the 250s on the green plates, and the 251s, the 350s on the blue plates. So two separate classes in this one. We mentioned about who won it last year, of course. It was brilliant stuff. Some great racing last year. It was Will Loder who won on his Greaves Alton as well. And, of course, he's a couple-time winner here now in the class. And, of course, six times winner of this. We heard from him a bit earlier on, Mike Hose. He was second in this race last year. Looking at the gaps between them, there wasn't much between them in the end, actually. Yeah, well, the lap speeds they were doing are 3:08.49 for Will and Mike of 3:08.659. That's 81.168 for Will and 81.099 for Mike Hose on the Greaves and the Bull Tacko, respectively. But the machines will be making the way out. The timing screen has popped up for me now. So, Beth, you should have the green plates and the blue plates heading out onto the 4.25-mile Motor Albalound circuit.
0: Yeah, they certainly are. And the crowds of people, it's great to see so many people down here just watching today, which is fantastic. Oh, here's another face that we can just have a quick chat with. Steve Sewell, how are you? How's your first time out there?
7: Not great, because I've come back without my bike.
0: Ah, yeah. What happened?
7: Cruising along and it just got out. I think there was a bit of a bang, but yeah, so I got a lift back in a taxi and wait for my bike turning up now.
0: Okay, fingers crossed it gets fixed. You're still smiling though, which
7: is
0: great. Yeah,
7: well, there we go. Cheers, Beth.
0: That's racing for you, isn't it? Yeah, Steve Sewell there. Obviously, a little bit of an issue. That was so frustrating, isn't it? You know, keep saying how much goes into getting here. And there's been a little bit of waiting around, obviously, nobody's fault at all because of those electrical issues. And then just to get out there and for it not to go completely to plan must be so frustrating. But I'm just walking down now to the dummy grid. You can see the flags waving quite briskly in the breeze. The weather, it's not too bad, really. I suppose it's not too warm. You don't want it too hot in your first time out here, do you? But hopefully it's going to be a little bit sunnier tomorrow. But yeah, just as we walk away from the paddock, you can just hear it calm down a little bit. There's a lot of frantic activity going on in there and a lot of information being conveyed to the team members because it's the first time, especially for those newcomers, to get out there and see how the machine reacts to this course. And the next session just getting underway, and here's somebody else, very familiar face here on the Isle of Man, Marcus Simpson. How are you?
8: Very well, how are you?
0: I'm all right, thank you. Enjoying watching so far?
8: Yeah, it's always good to get down to Balown. It's an event I've been watching for many, many years, and the guys down here do a great job for this event in the Southern 100, and yeah, I love it.
0: Is it difficult for you to stand on the sidelines and watch? You just want to be out there?
8: No, not tonight. I've got TT Monday. Obviously, the Duckshaw Racing lads, who are running Grant Thompson there this weekend. We had a good deal on their bike at Cookstown, and I was half tempted to maybe throw a late entry in, but no, bigger picture, TT Monday, so yeah, looking forward to that.
0: Well, we'll see you there, Marcus, all the very best.
8: We will do, thanks, Beth.
0: Thank you. Marcus Simpson there. It's great to see so many of the people down here.
2: And Owen Monaghan have just gone past us, number 5 and number 16 in their session. They're on their little 350s. Paul, of course, local man, literally a local man. He'll be one of those additions to your programme. 21, Will Loder. He goes through. 29 should be next to. That's Martin Tranter. No lap scores up yet, though. There's Barry Davison on that familiar number 40 that Barry always seems to run here. Barry, of course, on that 40 plate, the J&G Racing 250 Hondas. We look up the road again. We look towards Castletown Corner. Another rider flashes into view, comes out from under the trees by School Hill. And it's number 7. That's Ewan Hamilton. So Ewan goes through. That Scotch rider, he goes through Ewan on the 250. A Ducati sponsored by Lisa Hamilton, the Mark III version, and two together. Oh, it's 4:72. Mike Hose and Shelley Pike. Mike, of course, will go well, but it's the next time round we'll start to get some lap speeds up. 63, Gary Abbott, 23, AD Scaife, 11, Andrew Guy, number 9, the evergreen Chris McGarm, number 30 and 73, Marc Michaud and Joris Fastenackles. They go through on 73. Then it's 60, Gary Hutton. Now, I've got a bit of a story from Gary Hutton, which we'll try and get out at some point as we go through from his friends there over at the Tandragee Club. But let's get to Cross Four Ways. Our leader, Paul Cassidy, shouldn't be too far away from Rob Pritchard.
3: He's coming right towards us, actually. There is Paul Cassidy. So these are the first laps in anger, if you like, of the pre-TT Classic Road Races. There is Paul Cassidy some way out as well. Just here, just trying to catch a gear there on the way out across Four Ways as he roars his way up towards Church Bends. The sun has just made a little bit of an appearance here across Four Ways. Some of that low cloud and fog just seems to be moving away from us. Hopefully it keeps going in that direction as well. But we did see them on their outlap here, the Paul Cassidy, who's some way ahead of the rest of the field there. And just a reminder on what Chris was saying a few minutes ago when this session started as well, if you've not long joined us. Although this will run as one race, we effectively have two classes in one race. So the 175 to 250cc machines are on green plates, and those on blue plates are 250cc to 350 as well, and there are separate race awards. As number 16, Owen Monaghan on the way through. on the Rod Graham Racing Ducati Daytona. There is last year's race winner, number 21, Will Loader on the Green Zoltan. Had a good succession of podiums in this particular class over the last couple of years as Will Loader getting that Green Zoltan singing. Here's your 250 winner from last year, number 40, Barry Davidson. Barry Davidson on the way through. So the first few machines on the way through, the last four or five machines on the way through, they're somewhere ahead of the rest of the field here. So there is a little bit of a gap at the moment. But all of these riders, they're just going to be dialing things in, getting used to things. We were hearing from one rider before, weren't we, one of the newcomers, about the bumps. That's the nature of public roads out here. But you'll learn it as it goes along, of course. Number 29, Martin Tranter on the Robin Hood Riders. Farron Ducati, the rider from Leicester. And now three more machines. We've got number 7, Ewan Hamilton, number 72, Shelley Pike. Number 4, Mike Hose on the podium in this one last year. Number 9 on the way through as well. And on the blue plate as well is number 11. That's Andrew Guy on the Drixton Air Mackie, the Andrew Guy Racing machine. Two more making their way towards us. That is number 63, Gary Abbott. And number 73, Joris Fastenackles on the way through on the Mark III Ducati. Number 60, that's Gary Hutton on the way through as well. So this field is quite spread out. Number 30 and 94 up next here. So that's Mark Miko. And number 94, Terence Sansom, another one who was on the podium in this race last year. Number 98 is Robert Coley on the BSA Gold Star. And we could just hear them sometimes, just trying to settle things as they come through cross four ways here, taking it nice and steady, just getting used to how sharp that right-hander is as they make their way up towards Church Bends. Because once racing does come around as well, how you react and how you position yourself into cross four ways, not only to maybe shield yourself from someone trying to make an advance on you through the corner as well, but if you keep things nice and smooth through here, chances are you're keeping it nice and smooth up toward Church Bends as well. That is not a long run that they make up that small little hill from cross four ways to Church Bends as well. Try and give yourself a little bit of advantage before you get to that massive straight past the Great Meadow and then up towards Stadium. So we have had the winners of the last 2 years, or sorry, the two winners I should say of last year, beg your pardon, on the way through as part of those groups that have made their way through. So that's Will Loader and Barry Davidson. So as number 71, Richard Boole comes past us here. Paul Cassidy leading the way at the moment. That's a 3:06.96 with the quickest opening lap. 7.8 seconds back is number 21, Will Loader out there. So that's a 3:08.575 on the opening lap. And slotting in behind him of the machines that have gone through, third quickest at the moment is number 40, Barry Davidson. 10 seconds, just over 10 seconds off the pace of Will Loader on that opening lap. Completing the top five, fourth quickest on the opening lap is number 11, Andrew Guy, 2.298 seconds off the pace of Barry Davidson. Andrew Guy on one of the 350 machines. And number 16, Owen Monaghan, on one of the 250s, 4.3 seconds back on Andrew Guy. So that is your top five so far. Completing as number 76, Roy Phipps comes past us on this first flying lap as well. Complete the top 10, Shelley Pike, sixth quickest. And then it's number 73, Joris Fastenackles. Then number 4, Mike Hose. Number 60, Gary Hutton, ninth quickest. And number 9, Chris McGarn on the way through, completing the top 10 on this opening lap. Can't really draw too many conclusions on this opening lap as number 21, Will Loader on the way past us here. And seems to have a fair bit of fresh tarmac in front of him as well. There was some toward the back of the order that he now seems to be passing as well. So I don't know if we can find out if maybe Paul Cassidy pulled into the pits or wherever. But Will Loader seems to have a lot of space in front of him. A couple of seconds back in terms of the order on the road is number 16, Owen Monaghan. Fifth quickest, as I mentioned before, on that opening timed lap as well. So we'll see if Will Loader can just stretch the pace a little bit on this second fast lap. Number 40, Barry Davidson. So those three have got a decent amount of course to themselves at the moment. Back to you, Chris.
2: And Paul Cassidy has just gone through us there now with a 2:58.943, 85.502 for Mike Hose and his fans. I know there'll be a few of them because he's a classic racer of some repute on the number 4 machine. He's just pulled in to the paddock down there with Beth. But it's Paul Cassidy, the number 5 machine, 2:58.943 at 85.502. Richie Bull, give him a mention, 71. He's just gone through as well. Richie, he slots into 17th place. 29, Martin Tranter, he's in 16th place for his machine. But it's 21, we're keeping an eye on. Here he comes. And I think he's going straight through as well. He is. Three laps completed for Will Loader. 3:01.479, 84.307. As 115, Garth Woods goes through on his machine. Garth on the 350 machine. Now, that doesn't sound like a Ducati to me, the Blackburn rider. But he goes through in 19th position. So it's Cassidy and Loader. The next man who could make a move up is number 40, waiting for him. That's Owen Monaghan through as well. Owen has improved that time. 3:21.881. He stays in fifth place, though, does Owen. And there's Barry Davidson. Does Barry improve that time? He does. Barry up to third, just ahead Andrew Guy there, 3 minutes 15.463. that is a speed of 78.276. so number five, Paul Cassidy, quickest at the moment, the Manx rider. In fact, if I look out this window and look over two or three houses down, he is actually lives just about there. 1 minute to go in the session. We can see the board going out. They'll be preparing for the second session to go out, which of course is the Foraging Vintners 1100cc Classic Race. As we look up the road once more to the famous Castletown Bridge, and here we go, two more riders coming to view. Let's have a little listen to them as they go past this Shelley Pikes one. And that is the checkered flag out for Shelley Pike and number 11, Andrew Guy. Shelley Pike in fifth place, Andrew Guy in fourth. But we'll keep a little eye on this to see if it changes or not. Shelley's lap time, 3 minutes 21.185, 76.049. Andrew Guy on his number 11 machine, 318.283, 77.162. As number 7, Ewan Hamilton crosses the line, and number 9, Chris McGann, they both finish. Chris McGann on 9, he is in the 9th place. Gary Abbott, oh, there's a change. Gary Hutton on the 60 bike. The regular on the Irish road is Gary. He's up himself into 7th place there at 3 minutes 27.531. As 29 Martin Tranter goes through, 94 Terence Sansom, they go through to complete their 3 laps. So we look up the road once more. It's a blue plated machine comes this time, and he knows to slow down because it's checkered flag time. It's number 30, that's Mark going through. Mark Michot, he goes through, and there's Paul Cassidy through. He completes his 4th lap. Doesn't go as quick that lap, as quickest lap. This is pretty close, isn't it? 258.943 is best lap. The last lap he's just done there, 259.9. So only a second slower, but he is on the top of the pile at the moment. But we need to keep an eye on Will Lode. He's got to find 2.536 seconds is what he's got to find as Will Lode to catch up on Paul Cassidy. So as it stands, your front three will be 5 Cassidy, 21 Lode, 40 Davison. That's your top three there, and there's some good time between them. But don't forget Paul and Will both on the bigger machines. Don't forget 350 Greaves Alton for Will Lode, and Paul Cassidy will haven't had a nomination exactly what Paul's on, but he's on the blue plate, so he will be of course on the bigger machine up to the 350. But we look, and that distinctive line that Will Lode has, have a listen to this. He does go quicker that lap, 301.300, so he improved ever so slightly. He stays in second, 84.391. So that would be the session just about done. There's a few more machines out there. You mentioned about Mike Hose only doing 2 laps and pulling in, so he's qualifying in 9th place at the moment. Don't forget they have a second qualifying tomorrow, so they do have the chance to improve, and the weather forecast is looking fair. And it's number 71 that goes through next. That's Richie Boole. He stays in 18th position with a lap of 403.9 at 62.711. One more rider keeping close to the right-hand side of the road as you go down the bypass. It's number 16, Owen Monaghan, and Owen jumps up to 5th place there, does Owen. He's done 4 laps, 319.206, as Barry Davison goes through. Does Barry improve last lap? No, he doesn't, 318.8. Back to Owen Monaghan, though, 319.206, 76.805. So I think that will just about most of the riders in, to be fair. As we look up, one more comes into our view, comes out into the sunnish sort of light, 115. That's Garth Woods, and he makes a jump from 19th to 17th overall, does Garth, on the 115 machine at 63.036 miles an hour. We'll quickly cross over to Rob Pritchard for your thoughts on that first session. And well, Paul Cassidy and Will Lode, this could be a battle, couldn't it?
3: It really could be, because there's some way clear of the rest of the field. Of course, we can't draw too many conclusions. This is first qualifying on the first day. And just looking back through a couple of bits from last year as well, is the fact that those two are already under the pace of the fastest qualifying in the second session for this class in 2025. Of course, we are in far fairer conditions this evening at the moment than we had for much of pre-TT last year. But the quickest in the second and final qualifying session for this class last year was Will Lode, and that was a 3 minutes 4.6. Will Lode is already at a 3 minutes 1.3, so he's over 3 seconds quicker, and Paul Cassidy of course dropping under that 3 minute mark as well. So it gives you a little bit of an idea of the sort of the pace they're able to hit early on in this session. Looking a little bit elsewhere, then you've got to look a bit further back. Of course, Barry Davidson, the 250 class winner last year, as we mentioned before, he's some just over 14 seconds back on Will Lode there. So there's a bit of a gap to the rest of the field between Paul Cassidy and Will Lode, who did actually also have, as I mentioned a couple of times there, they did seem to have a lot of free tarmac in front of them as well. They weren't really too fuss just about traffic in and around them as well. Looking a bit further down as well, funnily enough, Roy Phipps, who the number 76 machine came past us before, and as he was braking to move it across four ways, the two inspection cars making their way towards us in the background, you might be able to hear, but Roy Phipps was shaking his head as he went past there, so maybe all is not quite right with that machine there. But as we've mentioned, it's first qualifying of the first day. There'll be plenty of chance to fettle and change as much as they can as well. Looking a bit elsewhere here. And behind Barry Davidson, Andrew Guy, fourth quickest, 2.8 seconds back off Barry Davidson with a best time of 3.18.283. And number 16, Owen Monaghan, as we heard from Chris there, able to move up a place ahead of Shelley Pike on that 2.50, ahead of Shelley Pike's 3.50 up into the top five as well. And Gary Hutton was a two-place mover on that last lap as well. And don't forget as well, number 73, Joris Fastenackles in there as well. The rider from Holland, that's a good showing from him in the first session, well inside the top 10, eighth quickest in that opening session. Again, don't want to draw too many conclusions from the opening session out there, but I think they'll all just be glad, especially those of those in that class from last year, will just be glad that we've got some fair weather as it stands at the moment. I'm not going to jinx it, but that they could just get some fresh laps in there, good visibility and a good dry course out there. Back to you, Chris.
2: Across four ways, thank you very much. Let's head down to the paddock, and I believe, Beth, you try and find him if you can. Davey Todd going to miss the TT this year. He's down there supporting the Classic, so keep a little eye on him. But we are ready to go with our next qualifying session for the 1100cc Classics, the Foreign Vintners sponsored event. And Beth, have you spotted Davey yet? And are the bikes ready to go?
0: No, I haven't spotted him yet, but the bikes are just lining up by the gate here. I'm just standing next to Will Loader's machine. You can hear the klaxon just going off now, so the gate will be open very shortly. And just standing next to Chris Palmer, I tell you what, there's a lot going on here.
9: Yeah, there is. It's busy, isn't it? It's, obviously, the 500s are going out with yellow plates now, but, yeah, it's mental.
0: Really is. So the bikes making their way down to the road, so I'll just walk down to the grid here, try not to get in their way. Because obviously the important thing is to get out there, get as many of these laps in as possible. That klaxon just going there. And I did spot Steve Sewell again, sort of still not got his machine back here yet. So hopefully, you know, when you're a newcomer at an event like this, you just want to get out. So hopefully his machine back and whatever it is being a quick fix. But you just hear the sound of those machines. They are absolutely incredible. And there's people lined all along the road here, which is really lovely, as they, you know, just seeing the support for this event as they made their way down to the dummy grid. We held there for a little bit and then set out on the course. Andy McAllister, I can see just in front, and he had a really tough year last year, so it's great to see him back over here. They're just making their way down. It's incredibly well organised, as Chris said. You know, this runs like clockwork down here. Everybody knows exactly where they're going. All the officials make sure everyone knows what they're doing.
2: Yeah, Andy McAllister, Beth, a late entry in this event this year. Good to see him back in racing again. He's been doing some scrutineering over there in Ireland too, as Andy Mackie's on a 500cc Drixon on, as you quite rightly said. Two classes in one here again. Up to 500cc, they'll be on the yellow plates with the black numbers, and the over 500cc machines, they'll be on the white plates and the black numbers. And I'm pretty sure, seeing the cars go through a couple of moments ago, we'll be underway with this very, very shortly. Lap record for this one held 2023, the old Dominic Herbertson holds that, 96.877. That's 2-3 years ago. Beth, I think we should have some action down there very shortly, because the computer screen is flashed up here.
0: Yeah, they're just lining up, say, by the gate. The officials just getting them all into place. Some people being just pushed up to the line there just to make sure that everything is in place. The people just right at the front. It's a sea of orange bibs I can see. Unfortunately, I'm not tall enough to completely see over lots of tall people. I'll probably need to get some stilts for tomorrow. But hanging on here for a little bit. There's a rider just climbing onto his machine there. One of the officials has got his arm up in the air, so expect they are on the road now, Chris, so they'll be making their way round to Rob very, very shortly.
2: Alan Oversby took the race win in this one last year on his 500cc Ruthless Honda with the quickest lap of 83.977. And Andy Hornby on the, well, number zero machine. He, of course, was on his 750 Triumph. He was second home in the class. And then Will Loader was third on 21, his 500cc G50. And of course, he'll be riding the same machine this year, basically. Harley Rushton, got to keep an eye on that young man as well. He was in fourth position in this race last year on the Craven Match. This is G50 as well. And you know, these classic races are absolutely fantastic. You see, and Harley's riding at number 70 this year, by the way, for the Ted Wolf Craven Classic racing team. We heard it from Jamie Coward a bit earlier on. Number 12, Richard Ford. He was in fifth place in this one last year. He'll be riding the 920 Bob Jackson Norton again. And then we got number 37, Kelly Carruthers on the 500 at Honda 4. He was sixth. Then Heffernan and Gary Porter and Andy Kildare, they were the ones keeping an eye on. Lap speeds will be a little bit quicker in these ones. It's the Foraging Vintners 1000, 1100cc classic qualifying one for these guys and girls heading out on track and heading in the direction of Rob Pritchard.
3: Yeah, the pace will definitely be going up in this session. So just to give you an idea of the quickest pace that we saw in qualifying in this particular class last year, it was Andy Hornby who set the quickest time in qualifying of a 2 minutes 49.631. That's an average of 90.196. So still some way off the pace of that lap record that Dominic Herbertson set back in 2023. But I think all of the top six, no, seven, I should say, the top seven in this particular class last year, all under the 3 minute mark in second qualifying in this 1100cc. Class. We can hear them making their way towards us. Here is the first machine of the 1100cc class. It's number 100, Heaven Owen, on the Sealy G50, the Owen Racing machine. And then a couple of seconds further back is number 21, Will Loader. That's a Mark II Sealy, the Minovation Racing machine out there. And number 3 on the way through, in the order that is. First of those white-plated machines is Andy Kildee on the 750 Honda as well. So that's your first of the white-plated machines at over 500cc. Three more together. That's number 37. There's number 2, Alan Oversby. And number 66, Robert Knoll on the BSA Gold Star. Coming past us now, 110, that's Brian Appleton on the Manx Norton, riding from St John's. 70 and 42 on the way through, so Harley Rushton and Andy Hornby. Number 34 on the way through as well. Andy Hornby crossed previous race winner in this class. Number 12, Richard Ford. And number 35, Andy Jessup on the Laverna, the 840 on the way through as well. So we've got a fair scotch of machines that have already made their way out on the side. One thing I will note as well, as number 25 on the way past us there, that's the newcomer in this class, Dominic Veazey, on the Triumph Trident as well. So a newcomer to look out for in this class this year. It does just feel like that light has started to fade a bit. Back to you, Chris.
2: First rider across the line is number 100, Heffernan, and he flashes past the Zaire on his machine, as you quite rightly said, Rob, the Sealy G50. Then it's 21, Will Loader. He, of course, will be looking for success on his Mark II Sealy this year. Next rider comes into view. Let's have a listen. 51, Andy Kildare, he goes through. Andy does, the Newton Arch rider on his 750 CB Honda. Next rider interview goes past his number 2. Got to be one of the favourites. Seven times the winner of this class. Oh, we got a problem there for the number 37 machine. That's Gary Porter. He's going to be pulling into the paddock. There's two more, three more riders. Robert Knoll, Andy Holby, Harley Rushton, Scott Wilson and Richard Ford all flash through. Then 1110 local rider, Brian Appleton. He goes through. Of course, this is not the time lap. As we look, as another rider just crosses there on the Castletown corner. That tight, tight right-hander, the little bump in the middle of the corner you've got to watch out for. It's 35. He's next through. 35 is Andy Jessup. Interesting machine that Andy's on. Oh, Dominic Veazey on 25. Absolutely flying. Let's get back to the leaders across four ways.
3: Yeah, so taking a look at that, I mean, there's only two riders on that opening lap that have gone under the 3 minute mark, but it's these laps in anger that we're keeping an eye on over the next few minutes here. Heaven Owen and Will Loader, the only ones to dip under the 3 minute mark. Andy Kildee just outside of it, 3 minutes 0.675, so really not too much in that really as well. So on that opening lap, and then it's number 2, Alan Oversby, previous winner in the class. He is fourth quickest to 3 minutes 10, so some just under 10 seconds off the pace of Andy Kildee on the opening lap. And then in the top five on that opening lap, number 37, Gary Porter out there, so that's a 3:16.584, so just over 6 seconds behind Alan Oversby. So a little bit more spread out, I think it's fair to say. It's certainly Heaven Owen and Will Loader that are setting the earlier pace, if you like, in this qualifying session. Here is your leader on the timing boards, and your leader on the road at the moment is number 100, Heaven Owen. But just catching him a little bit on the road is number 21, Will Loader there as well. So may have just picked up a little bit of pace on the run from Ballaberg up to Cross Four Ways. Number 64 on the way past us here. And then number 51, Andy Kildee, who, as we mentioned, running in the top three on that opening lap, and is the first of those over 500cc machines on the white plates there. Andy Kildee on the way through, 750 Honda. Number 2, Alan Oversby. and number 42, Andy Hornby, another previous winner in the class here. There's a Triumph T150 for him this year. Great classic race machine of Harley Rushton on the way through, the number 70, then number 12, Richard Ford. As well, you can just see some of these riders, they're starting to pick up the pace on their entrance into Cross Four Ways here. Even the more experienced riders will take just a couple of laps to start getting used to it as well, but you can see just some of those braking zones getting a little bit late on the way into Cross Four Ways as they just start to dial in that little bit more. Number 66, Robert Knoll, on the way past on the BSA Gold Star, and number 110, Brian Appleton, Sir John's rider again on the Manx Norton here. So a reminder as well, before we go into that second lap, Heaven Owen was quickest. Over to you two, Chris.
2: And it is Heffen Owen who comes into my eyesight first off. There we go, Heffen. Lap time 84.452, but it's Will Loader. He goes to the top, 2 minutes 56.380, 86.745. Heffen Owen's lap time on the number 100 machine, 301.1, 84.452. Two more machines go through, and it's 51. Andy Kildare, he moves into second place there. We have a new leader. We'll let it jump around a bit. Andy Hornby on the 42 bike. He goes top, 249.395. As Harley Rushton jumps up the second, quickly usurped by number 12, Richard Ford. And 34, Scott Wilson goes through. My word, that timing screen's jumping around. Right, back to the top. Andy Hornby, quickest, 2 minutes 49.395, 90.321 miles an hour. Number 12, Richard Ford, he's second, 2 minutes 51.871, 89.020. And number 70, Harley Rushton, he's in third on a 2 minutes 54.426. And Harley, by my maths, will be on the first of the 500 machines. Then it's number 34, Scott Wilson. He's just gone through there now, has Scott, and he jumps up into fourth position at 2 minutes 55.58, 87.136. Then it's number 5 in fifth position with number 2, Alan Oversby. It's 25, Dominic Veazey, the newcomer, goes through. Alan Oversby completing that in fifth place, 2 minutes 56.021, 86.921. Then it's 21, Will Loader in sixth at 86.745. That's number 35, Andy Jessup goes through again. So Andy Kildare, who very briefly had the top spot, he jumps down now into seventh place, just behind Will Loader. Then it's number 100, Heffen Owen, ninth for number 25, newcomer Dominic Veazey, and the top 10 rounded out by 110, that is Brian Appleton. Another rider into our view, 74 is the next one through, that's Dave McTravers. And that is a lap speed for him, 3 minutes 26.897, and that is 73.950. But at the top at the moment, Andy Hornby leads the way on the 42 bike, 2 minutes 49.3, 90.321. Back to Cross Four Ways.
3: Andy Kildee, Andy Hornby and Alan Oversby on the way through that trio, much closer together. Well, it has been all change at the front. Chris there, number 64 on the way through as well. Number 12, Richard Ford, second quickest on that previous lap. Brilliant on the Bob Jackson Racing machine there. There's the Craven Classic of number 34 on the way through. Scott Wilson, good running from Scott Wilson, fourth quickest as well. One thing I will say as well, we did have Heaven Owen and Will Loader through just before that trio, before you came to us. And Will Loader right up the trumpet of number 100, Heaven Owen as well there. So Will Loader making up some ground at the very least on the run up to Cross Four Ways on this latest lap. So Will Loader possibly picking up the pace, he has to really, because he's down in six quickest after being second on that opening lap. It has been all change at the moment. Great running from the newcomer here, number 25, Dominic Veazey, up into the top 10 on this opening qualifying session here. Some 15.6 seconds off the pace of number 100, Heaven Owen, but make no mistake, that is nothing to be sniffed at, getting yourself inside the top 10 as it stands at the moment during this qualifying session. So Will Loader crosses the line down in fifth at the moment, so moves up one place as number 66, Robert Knoll. Number 110, Brian Appleton can pass it. So Will Loader has crossed the line and moves up to fifth ahead of number 2, Alan Oversby as well out there. Number 100, Heaven Owen into seventh. And then we've got a bit more changing around as number 25, Dominic Veazey, the newcomer, come past us here. So Andy Hornby leading the way at the front of this qualifying session after that previous at 2.4 seconds. And number 12, Richard Ford. Number 2, Alan Oversby, moving up to third quickest here. More movement, that moves Harley Rushton down into fourth. Another newcomer is up into the top 10 here. Keep an eye on this. Number 64, Kevin Lavery, going well as well. So 9th and 10th, two newcomers at the moment as well. There's number 35 machine of Andy Jessup on the way through on the La Verde, and a bit of a gap in the road. So let's give you a bit of a summary of how things look at the moment. Number 42, Andy Hornby, goes quickest. 2 minutes 49.395 is the benchmark, and that's just under 2.5 seconds clear. Number 12, Richard Ford, is number 74, David McTravers comes past us here at Cross Four Ways. Rounding out the top three in this opening qualifying session for the 1100cc is number two, Alan Oversby, 1.1 seconds back off Richard Ford, a best time, 2:53.059. One more machine making their way towards us. We'll get to that in a moment. Number 70, Harley Rushton, is fourth quickest at the moment, 1.3 seconds back off Oversby. That's number 75, Neil Lloyd, on the way past. Number 34, Scott Wilson, still inside the top five there, just over a second back of Harley Rushton. Will Loader, he did move up a place, as did Heffernan Owen just behind him there, into sixth and seventh respectively. Checker flag is out for a couple of those outfits there. Brian Appleton and Robert Noyle have now seen the checkered flag, so this session is coming to an end. So Will Loader and Heffernan Owen in 6th and 7th respectively. Andy Kildee still running well, 8th quickest. And as a reminder there, two of the newcomers inside the top 10. Here's number 21, Will Loader, on the way past again. So he's getting another lap, as is number 100, Heffernan Owen there. So maybe chance to make a bit more time. But Will Loader is now ahead on the road on number 100, Heffernan Owen as well. So he's pulled the pin a bit in this qualifying session. Here is your current benchmark rider, number 42, Andy Hornby. And slotting in about two bike lengths behind him is number 2, Alan Oversby. Both of them going well inside the top three. Number 51, Andy Kildee, who's running at 8th at the moment. And then a reminder, complete the top 10, newcomer number 64, Kevin Lavery, in 9th. And number 25, another newcomer, Dominic Veazey, in 10th. There's number 12, Richard Ford, running 2nd at the moment. Number 34 is Scott Wilson, 5th, as we mentioned before. And number 70, Harley Rushton, is also going to get another lap as well out there. They may well improve on those times, but they may not. We'll just have to wait and see. There's the number 64 machine, one of the newcomers on the way through. That is Kevin Lavery, who we mentioned is running inside the top 10. But a few more riders have managed to get out for a final lap as the checkered flag has come out in this particular session. It's Andy Hornby setting the pace at the moment, as we said, ahead of Richard Ford and Alan Oversby in the top three. Rushton, Wilson, Loader, Owen, Kildee, Lavery and Veazey currently making up the top 10. Just looking outside the top 10 as the checkered flag comes out for another few of those riders out there. Number 75, Neil Lloyd, 11th quickest. In fact, been a bit of a change. Will Loader's actually moved up to 2nd at the checkered flag here, and Heffernan Owen up to 5th as well. So that final lap, they've really made count here. So Will Loader, he's less than a second now off the pace of number 42, Andy Hornby, who remains the fastest rider in this qualifying session at the moment. In fact, Will Loader's just been usurped. Loader back down into 3rd. It's number 2, Alan Oversby, who was just starting to close in a little bit more on Andy Hornby on the road there. Alan Oversby slotting into 2nd there. He's only 0.691 of a second off the pace of Andy Hornby there. Then it's number 21, Will Loader, 3rd quickest in the class so far, only 0.2 off the pace of Alan Oversby. So these gaps have really closed up coming toward the end of this session. In turn, Will Loader is just over 1.5 seconds clear. Number 12, Richard Ford, who's also seen the checkered flag now, as is number 34, Scott Wilson here, running in 5th. So that's a good session for Scott Wilson out there, 2.3 seconds back on Richard Ford. And then number 100, Heffernan Owen, 6th quickest at the moment, only 0.007 of a second off the pace of Scott Wilson there. Sorry, 0.007 of a second, my apologies. Number 70, Harley Rushton, is 7th quickest at the moment, a best time of 2:54.426. So that's just under 0.2 of a second off Heffernan Owen in 6th. Number 51, Andy Kildee, who's been a steady runner in this session so far, is 8th quickest at the moment. With all this chopping and changing that's been going on, he was up in the top 3 very briefly until that second lap where it all seemed to change and Chris Kinley's timing boards probably went absolutely haywire. But right toward the end of this session, again, those two newcomers still inside the top 10 come the checkered flag for all those riders out there. Number 64, Kevin Lavery, 9th quickest at a 3:10.157. And then rounding out the top 10, another newcomer, 25, Dominic Veazey, a 3:16.856. Great running from the newcomer duo then. Outside of there, 11th quickest, Neil Lloyd, a 3:20. Number 110, Brian Appleton, 3:21.4. Then it's number 66, Robert Noyle, 3:23.637. Then David Matravers on the number 74 machine, a 3:26.897. Number 35, Andy Jessup, is the latest to take the checkered flag, I should say, a 3:32.407 as the inspection cars make their way past us. So it looks like this session has now been brought to an end. To you, Chris Kinley.
2: Yeah, well done, Rob, for all the times there. Now, as like you quite rightly said, the screamers jumping around a little bit. Let's put them into their classes then. In the big class, Andy Hornby, as you rightly said, on 2:49.395. He was quickest, 2.5 seconds ahead of the number 12 rider, Richard Ford, with a 2:51.8. Then number 51, Andy Kildee, he was 3rd. 25, Dominic Veazey, the newcomer, 4th overall in his class. And then number 35, Andy Jessup, 5th. Number 37, Gary Porter, he completes the top 6th. And in the 500 classes, Alan Oversby with a 2:50.086. He's quickest, only just about a quarter of a second ahead on number 21, Will Loader. Then it's number 34, Scott Wilson. He's about 3 and a bit seconds, 3.8 back off Will Loader. Then it's number 100, Heffernan Owen. 70, Harley Rushton. Now, Harley's last lap was a 6:06. So possibilities of a problem out there for Harley. I'll get Beth to have a little look around on that one. 64, Kevin Lavery. He was in 6th place, the newcomer there. Then we got 75, Neil Lloyd. 1:10, Brian Appleton. 66 Robert Noyle, 74 Dave McTravers, and 114 Andy McAllister, who did pull into the pit. So that's that session finished. We're getting underway next with the Jeff Duke Junior Superbike race, Beth, and we'll hand it back down to you, Beth, down there in the Parc Fermé, the pits areas. The car goes past us for a couple of minutes break.
0: Yeah, everybody just gathering here. I can see Indy DeCoppel, incredibly popular rider around the Isle of Man. I just wonder whether I can pop in here. Indy, good to see you. How are you?
10: Yeah, I'm pretty good. You know, everything is really great to be back on one of my favorite circuits in the world. I'm a little bit missing the Czech flag on that start line, but I will forget them things, you know.
0: We'll get that sorted for you. How have things been in the run-up to here?
10: Oh yeah, it was quite a difficult road as always, but you know, there was no issues. You know, only issue is I forgot my neck brace and I had to put my undies on it instead. So that's the first time I'm riding in my undies on my face.
0: Well, that is a first and an image for all of us. Undies on your face there. We're used to seeing you with your big headdress on before the start of a race as well.
10: Oh yeah, I have it with me, so I put that on for some show later on for sure.
0: Wonderful. Put your undies on it too. Indy, thank you so much. That's Michael Indy DeCoppel there. Just let's go over and have a word here with Liam Wood. We spoke to him before he went out for his first newcomer's lap. Liam, how was it out there, those first couple of laps?
11: A bit cold, to be honest, yeah. Bit of a slow session, but I mean, I guess that's what that's there for. Got a good feeling of how the bike's sort of getting on, and yeah, it's... looks like we should be in for a good little hit this evening. See how it is.
0: And it must be so weird, like when you always say, you know, you prepare so much for it. You do the sort of the mental preparation, the physical preparation, but then actually being here and getting your head into it.
11: Yeah, I think, don't know if anybody hear me with the klaxon there. Yeah, it was playing on my mind a lot this week, to be honest, because it's you know, it's a big thing and it's a new bike and everything. But you know, we're just out there then, and it all feels fine and everything.

0: just walking through the paddock. He's a great help to all the newcomers over here for all the racing on the Isle of Man.
1: He is, Beth, absolutely right, and such a great character to have around as well. You know, a bit of confidence. I mean, a lot of these riders, they need the confidence. It is loud, that alarm, isn't it? Apologies if it's putting everybody off there, but there you go. So ready to go with the Jeff Duke Junior Superbike Race, won, of course, last year by Grant Thompson from Chris Moore and Dan Sale, Andy Sale in fourth. Then Liam Donaghy, Israel Gillette, who is a late entry, I'm led to believe. 31, Carl Croft. Next week was a newcomer, Adam Randalls, James Lee, the Baron Hans, Gary Porter, Dave Glover, and Dean Ratcliffe were your finishers in this one last year. Looking at lap speeds, or the lap record, goes back to 2014. And the lace, we remember him with affection. We do. James Cowton still holds a lap record in this one, 99.4. 6.6 mile an hour. And from memory, if I remember rightly, Beth, this time last year we were getting absolutely rained on. We've just been having a look at one of the rain radars, and looking over there, the possibility of a shower in the next 5 or 10 minutes, but well, hopefully it won't. But it sounds like to me machines are on the circuit.
0: They are just lining up down by the gate there. I've just stood on the wall here because I'm so small I can't actually see. But they are now just heading off, and they are making their way over to Rob at Cross Four Ways. So this session getting underway promptly as usual, Chris, as I say, it's so well organised down here.
1: It is, and we got these guys going out, the Jeff Duke Junior Superbikes, and we're going to have the first of our three-wheeling action for the MC Locksmith. The Sidecar Classics will be out. We've got Dave Molyneux out there with Dan Sale, and this will be a quicker affair, and let's see on how Grant Thompson, maybe Beth can try and grab a word of Grant after he comes in after these laps, after that a bit of the accident he had there at the Northwest 200. I think it was on the exit of the one of the little roundabout, wasn't it? They had a little exit of the roundabout edge on the power, and I think it jumped down a gear and threw him over the high side, and went down on his ankle. And I know he wanted to get back out again, but he wasn't allowed to get back out. But he has been past fit, which is great news for the double winner from last year. So maybe he's riding, well, he is riding the Isle of Man Bike Storage Gorilla Racing Machine, I believe. His team boss, if you want to call it that, Gus Paul Turner on the 54 bike, he is not going to be a starter in this one. The rest of them, we will run through all the non-starters and the additions as we go throughout the day. More qualifying to come, more qualifying tomorrow, then we'll have more racing tomorrow night, and of course we'll have racing on Sunday afternoon. Cross Four Ways though, lap number one, Rob Pritchard's there.
2: Yeah, so going back to the Junior Superbikes and qualifying from last year as well, taking into account, I suppose, giving a little bit of a benchmark as to what we could be looking at over the next couple of days. Grant Thompson, who was the race winner, quickest in qualifying as well in the second session, managed a best time of a 2:39.882, 95.696 miles an hour was the average lap speed. So that maybe gives you a little bit of a benchmark. And it was actually Chris Moore, as he's referred to, I know, a few times on his 250 Yamaha as well, was pretty quick out there, 2:42.3. Here is your first machine out on the road for this particular session. That is number 104, Luke Blevins, 33, Chris Moore, number 88 is Leon Donaghy, number 1, Grant Thompson, and number 99 is Martin Clare on the way through as well. So there's your first four or five machines on the way through. Number 10, Barry Ferber, experienced competitor around the Isle of Man, is Barry Ferber out there on the 600 Honda, the Darrell Blake construction machine. And then number 67 on the way through as well. That's Adrian Morris, one of the newcomers. Few newcomers in this class. Right, we've got six machines coming towards us now. Only time for numbers 20, 62, 37, 40, 47, 5. Quick as you like. So Paul Cassidy at the back of that particular group. Number 96, Damien Crook on the way through as well. So that's a decent-sized scutch of machines on the way through Cross Four Ways on this opening lap of this particular session. Number 68 on the way through as well. Number 81 on the way through. That's Ryan Arnold, another of the newcomers. A couple more machines to bring you through, and then we'll run you through the newcomers as well. Just a bit of a look through there. Number 16. And then we've got numbers 85. So that's Alexander Pearson. And number 64 as well, Kevin Lavery, who went well in the last session. 59, that's James Tucker. Number 92, Adam Randall's out in this session. And first machines are heading on their way around and past Chris Killey, we believed, over on the start-finish line. Just waiting to see what comes up. So Luke Blevins the quickest. There's three more machines come through on the opening lap. So Luke Blevins has gone quickest on this opening sighting lap, if you like. Number 8 and number 13 on the way through as well. So that's Dan Sale and Michael DeCoppel on the way through. So Luke Blevins, who was out at the front of the group, 2:39.683 on that sighting lap. Number 17, 49 and 19 on the way through as well. At the back of that little trio is Aaron Hans. Number 1, Grant Thompson, second quickest on that lap. But of course, these are going to be the first flying lap as numbers 14 and 31 make their way past us across Four Ways for the first lap of this session. Number 121 on the way through as well. So Luke Blevins quickest on the opening lap, 2:39.683, as you said. Number one, Grant Thompson, second quickest on that opening lap. Number two is a 2:41.577.

0: There's really nothing to choose between Thompson and also number 33, Chris Moore, 241.6. And then number 88, Leon Donaghy, is a 241.8 as well. So already those top four, if you like, already closed up on this opening lap. Looking a bit further back, number 99, Martin Clare, was fifth quickest. And then number 10, Barry Ferber. Number 20, Wayne Avis. Number 67, newcomer Adrian Morris. Number 5, Paul Cassidy. Number 37, Gary Porter, rounding out your top 10 on that opening sighting lap, if you like. So yeah, just a reminder, as I was going to mention before, of a few newcomers in this class to maybe keep an eye out for. Number 14, Daniel Nourish, who's going to be running a Honda CBR F3, the DCN Autobody machine. Keep an eye out. Also looking a little bit elsewhere, James Tucker as well, the number 59 machine on a 250 Yamaha as well, the Moto CJ Imports team. Then we have Kevin Lavery, number 64, 67, Adrian Morris, 81, Ryan Arnold, 85, Alexander Pearson. Here's number one, Grant Thompson, on the way past us this time, on this second lap, the flying lap, first flying lap, then there's three together. That's Luke Blevins, and he's been caught on the road by Leon Donaghy, and number 33, Chris Moore there. So it just looks like Luke Blevins is just dropping back a little bit. There's numbers 99 and 10 past us, that's Barry Ferber there. So it looks like number one, Grant Thompson, has really picked up the pace on this first flying lap here. He's got himself ahead on the road of number 104, Luke Blevins, who is just being reeled in a little bit in the order on the road by Chris Moore and Leon Donaghy. So maybe just a couple of things to iron out for Luke Blevins there. As number 5, Paul Cassidy comes past us, 9th quickest on that opening lap. Number 20, Wayne Avis, 7th quickest on the opening lap, the last of the machines before they actually start dipping under the 3-minute mark, the top 3 on, so 6 I should say, on that opening lap. Number 37, that's Gary Porter. And then we've got number 67, 96 and 40 close together on the way through there. Number 96 making his way through. That's Damien Crook, the head of particular trio. Back to you, Chris.
1: As we look up the road, as we look at the exit of Castletown Bridge, here we go. First machine across the line. And it's Grant Thompson with the 2 minutes 38.741, 96.383 miles an hour. And he's broken away from the next machine. He comes into my view now. I can see Chris Moore's in there too. We've got 88 also. Leon Donaghy, Chris Moore, Luke Blevins across the line as well. Next rider through, 99, Martin Clare. He's up to second place. Number 10, Barry Ferber. It looks like Barry could be pulling in down there. We'll get that confirmed from Beth shortly. So Thompson, as number 5, goes through Cassidy. Paul Cassidy goes top. 2 minutes 37.415 for Paul Cassidy. 1.326 seconds ahead of Grant Thompson. There's number 20. So it's a local 1-2-3 at the moment, with Wayne Avis jumping himself up into third place there. Cassidy, 97.195. Thompson, 96.383, Avis 92.084. Then it's 99 Clare, 88 Donaghy, 10 Ferber. Barry Ferber has pulled in down the paddock. 33 Chris Moore, 37 Gary Porter, 96 Damien Crook, 104 Luke Blevins. Complete your top 10. With Barry Davison out there as well into 11th. And number 47 also going through there as well. That's Pritchard. He just goes through. Ed Hosker through. Adrian Morris also through in the 67. But it's Paul Cassidy who heads the way at the moment on the number 5 machine. He is a 2 minute 37.415 on the Gorilla Racing 600 CBR Honda 97.195. Grant Thompson, Rob Pritchard is... In fact, let's hear actually what happened to Harley Rushton in the previous session on his 500. Beth.
2: Yeah, Harley, what happened out there?
3: We were on the first flying lap, and then I think the bike started to overheat a bit. I think the jetting's wrong and it was just getting too hot. So I got to the end of the start-finish straight and just pulled it off, cool it down, went again, got it back around, and we've done some alterations. So hopefully it runs a bit better this time. It was, yeah, a tough first session, to be honest.
2: It really is. I mean, we talked a little bit about the machine sort of hanging around a little bit longer there. It does make a difference.
3: Yeah, hanging around in the holding area down there doesn't do these classic bikes any good. They start overheating a lot. I was thinking about, do I stop it and bump start it? But as soon as you stop the bike, then they set you off, so you look like a right idiot. Try to bump start it, and then you more people watching, the longer it takes as well.
2: Harley, glad all sorted now. Thanks for talking to us.
3: Yeah, hopefully it is. See how it goes.
1: Hear the thoughts of Harley Rushton down there as we look up the road again as number 121 goes through, and we'll give him a quick mention and give him what his time was. Then of course is Israel Gilletta. Where does Israel slot in? It's about 31st place at the moment. We got about how many riders we got out on track? Actually, we've got 34 riders out on track at the moment. Here we go, Grant Thompson through. He's gone quicker that lap, a 2:38.278. That's 31. That is Crofty. I think that's Colin Croft has gone in to the pits there now. But Grant Thompson has gone quicker, 2:38.27, 96.665. He's only just over 3/4 of a second ahead, behind, sorry, of Paul Cassidy. As 88 goes through, Liam Donaghy, 33, Chris Moore goes through. The next rider is the one we're looking for, is it? It is. It's Cass. Paul Cassidy goes through, the Castletown rider. 2 minutes 36.532, 97.744. tell you what, this is some pace, isn't it? So 5 Cassidy at 97.7, 1 Thompson at 96.6, 88 Donaghy at 92. In fact, no, it changes again. Number 20, Wayne Avis has gone through into third, 93.132 for Wayne. Then it's number 88 Donaghy, he's in fourth, 92.627. 33 Chris Moore, he is into fifth place at 92.56, and 99 there, Martin Clare. And now it all changes. 96, Damien Crook, he's up the sixth place. So a lot of good Manx riders in S40. Barry Davison goes through as well on the number 40 machine. Good to see Barry out here in oh so many classes here this year. He is at 2:48.043, slotting into seventh at 91.048. Rob Pritchard is there across four ways, and Paul Cassidy and Grant Thompson, Wayne Avis. It's a Manx 1-2-3 at the moment.
0: It is indeed. Those front two as well, Paul Cassidy and Grant Thompson, are well within the territory of the fastest qualifying times we saw for this class through all of 2025 as the number 97 machine of Simon Lehane makes his way past us. Just took me a moment. Here is number one, Grant Thompson, now moving ahead of some of the members of the back of the order. There's number 121 on the way through as well. We heard Chris mention before, Israel Gillette. So Grant Thompson already catching the back of the field on this latest lap. There's number 14, Daniel Nourish, one of the newcomers that we mentioned before as well. So Grant Thompson is certainly not slowing down here. His three machines coming together on the road as well. Led this time by number 88, Leon Donaghy. Then it's Chris Moore and number 5, Paul Cassidy. No sign of Luke Blevins at the moment. I don't know if we heard there from Chris before. Apologies if I've had a bit of a mind blank there. But he's been dropping back over the last couple of laps. Checker flag is coming out as number 99. There is 104. Luke Blevins, who just seems to have dropped back. Maybe just not quite got the pace so far. So the checker flag is out. If you missed that a moment ago, number 20, Wayne Avis, running inside that top three. A Manx trio in the top three in this opening session as it stands so far. So some riders will be out on their latest lap. Some of them might have just beaten the checker flag. Might just get another flying lap in onto this toward the end of this session. Two more machines into view. Those are numbers 37, that's Gary Porter, and number 96 is Damien Crook. So Gary Porter, ninth quickest. Grant Thompson is finished. He doesn't go any quicker, though, than his previous time as number 40 on the way past Barry Davidson, running at seventh quickest. So Grant Thompson is across the line. He doesn't improve on his best. So as a 2:38.761 was Grant's latest lap. His best of 2:38.278. So Grant Thompson doesn't go quicker at the checker flag. So it is Paul Cassidy who remains there right toward the top as it stands. That 2:36.532 has the local rider, very local in fact, as we've been hearing from out of Ballabeg as well. He sits pretty at the top of the standings as number 62 and 64 on the way through there. So Edward Hosker at the front of that particular duo, number 67 and 68, followed by number 16 as well, and number 92, who's that on a later slide? That's Adam Randalls, followed closely in tow by number 47 as well. Number 47 on the way through on this lap is Daniel Pritchard, another one of the newcomers running just inside the top 30 as well. Just inside the top 30 is number 81 comes past as well, is Ryan Arnold, another newcomer, several inside the top 30, number 39, 28, 13 and 17. Let's take a look back toward the top as the checkered flag comes out. So Wayne Avis remains third at the moment at the checkered flag, number 33, Chris Moore. More checkered flags coming in, so this leaderboard, if you like, from this session may change just as I'm reading it out. So Paul Cassidy leads the way at 2:36.5 is the benchmark at the moment in this particular class. Then it's number 1, Grant Thompson at 2:38.2, second quickest. 4.6 further back is number 20, Wayne Avis, at a 2:42.899, a best pace. So it is currently a Manx trio on that front row, if you like, as it stands, of course, still further qualifying to come in this class and indeed the other classes. Then it's number 33, Chris Moore, fourth quickest in this session at the moment, at 1.8 seconds back off Wayne Avis. Best pace from Chris Moore of 2:44.703. Number 88, Leon Donaghy, running as well inside the top five as well, just under half a second slower than Chris Moore as well, so not too much to choose between that. Leon Donaghy's best pace is a 2:45.178. then number 96, Damien Crook, at the checkered flag, a best pace of 2:45.274, so less than 1/10 of a second Damien Crook off the pace of Donaghy, so that's another closed up gap. Number 40, Barry Davidson, is seventh quickest in there as Moore crossed the line. We'll bring those in a moment. 2:47.4 from number 40, Barry Davidson in there. Eighth quickest, number 37, is Gary Porter at 2:48.004, just over half a second off the pace of Davidson in seventh. Then number 99, Martin Clare, good running from Martin Clare out there so far, 2:48.559, and then completing the top 10 as well, number 17, Nick Sweet at 2:48.560. so there's actually only around, well, it's just over half a second between 8th, 9th and 10th in there as well, so it's closed up quite a bit just outside the top 10. Number 13, Michael DeCoppel at 2:48. 1.831, so he's not far off top 10 pace. A couple of the course inspection cars make their way past us at the end of this session. Couple of honourable mentions. Number 64, Kevin Lavery, who you mentioned was inside the top 10 as a newcomer in the previous class. He's inside the top 20 in this one with a 2 minutes 51.917, so more good running from the newcomer as well. Another mention is at number 92, Adam Randall, 17th quickest. Number 28, Matthew Rostron, is 18th quickest in this particular class in the Junior Superbike, 2 minutes 52.248, so running inside the top 20 and completing the top 20 in 19th and 20th. Billy Cummins with a 252.4, and then Dean Ratcliffe, the number 49 machine, with a 253.595, as the travelling marshal makes their way past. To you, Chris Kinley.
1: Building up for the sidecars, ready to go very, very shortly, will be race 4 in your programme. You can follow it by getting to page number 46. Some other mentions from that previous session. The Junior Superbikes, their first session. Newcomers Ryan Arnold on 81, he's in 27th place. Also newcomer 59, James Tucker, in 28th place. Number 47, Daniel Pritchard in 29th. Alex Pearson was in number 85 bike. He jumps into 30th place. 67, Adrian Morris on the 31. I beg your pardon, Senior Classics next, actually. Thing is, what is it? I've got a cup of tea, and I put my cup of tea in here where I should be looking at stuff anyway. Adrian Morris, I beg your pardon, is number 67, the newcomer in 31st place. And number 14, Daniel Norris. Then we've got Simon Lehane and Colin Croft. Crofty did a couple of laps as the cars go by. It is the Senior Classics who are heading out next. Beth, you'll keep me straight down there, won't you? Let's get back to you.
2: Yeah, the Senior Classic, so it's the yellow plates with the black numbers. I'll surely have these learnt by the end of the weekend. Just making their way down to the dummy grid, I found myself a perfect spot on the wall so I can see what's going on here. They're just making their way down. I tell you, no, I'm learning quick. So just lining up there, just getting into position. I tell you what, it's great to see everybody sitting there out there watching, and you can see the team members when they've had their riders out there running back into the paddock area just to get everything set for another trip out. So we're just all lining up. There's quite a few in this session, so it's going to be a good one to watch if you're out there around the Motor Arbor Lounge course somewhere, just lining up. A couple of them being pushed to the line here. As we heard, you know, these bikes can be so unpredictable, and it has been pretty cold down here. That breeze still pretty stiff, and it does definitely make a little bit of a difference. It's not as warm as we hope it's going to be over the weekend, but still some of the machines just streaming down. They're all just holding on in place there, waiting to be told that they can go. One of them just having a little bit of a push on the road just next to me here. It's number 79 goes past, everybody just getting into position. Still quite a relaxed affair here though. I think I found the perfect spot actually.
1: That's our problem, Beth, isn't it? We need longer legs, don't we? We need longer legs. That's what half the problem is, isn't it?
2: No one told me I needed stilts for this job. I'm going to have to invest in some before the weekend's out.
1: You mentioned number 79 there, didn't you? Keith Clark.
2: Yeah.
1: Onto the road now, Chris. You mentioned Keith Clark. Yeah, good stuff. Justin Robrey in there as well on the number 108. Newcomer Andy Lovett as well on 45. Daniel Pritchard on 47. So we got 1, 2, 3 newcomers to look at here, and a big field on these ones. Non-starters, we'll be able to give you before the start of the race. And apologies for saying it was the sidecars next. I was looking at the race order. You know what? These things happen. We all make mistakes, and these things happen in life. So let's get going with the Greystone Chartered Accountants 500cc Senior Classic race. And looking back to last year on that one, I know Rob likes to look at the times. It was Alan Oversby, of course, six-time winner on this one, who was the winner last year, from Jeffrey Bermulen and Kelly Carruthers. They were your top three on a Honda Ducati and a Honda. Will Loader was in fourth place. Tom O'Burnett in there too. And Heffin Owen also in there. Great class. This is very, very even. Looking back to the lap record, and we're being Rob in on this one. Dom Herbertson, 2 minutes 39.2, 2022, 96.067. There's been some fantastic 500cc Senior Classic races here over the years as the leaders head out onto the circuit, and they'll be heading to you, Rob, very, very shortly.
0: They will indeed, and obviously Dom Herbertson, as we mentioned the previous class, also holds a lap record as well. Just give you an idea of some of the machinery he had when he was still involved at the Pre-TT Classic. So again, just a bit of a comparison to what qualifying was looking like in this 500cc Senior class last year. It was Nigel Moore setting the pace in the second session at 2 minutes 53.035, average lap speed 88.421. So that's a rough benchmark as to what we were seeing last year as well, but we're already seeing this even because of the fairer conditions and the less suppose, erratic conditions, we're starting to see those times and paces tumble, if you like. There's number 100, Heather Owen. He was out early previously. He's back out early again, and I tell you what, when these machines make their way here through cross four ways, number 21, Will Loader as well. Those two, they always seem to be together in these opening sessions, don't they? I wonder if Will Loader is just tailing onto the back of Evan Owen as soon as they get into the holding area. There's number 16, Owen Monaghan, number 2, Alan Oversby. Number 63 is Gary Abbott, and number 53, Russell Robrie as well. I tell you what, when they're streaming past you, Beth will get this as well once racing gets underway. I'm sure it's the same case of Balabeg here across four ways, but when you get a stream of these 500cc machines making their way past you across four ways, you can actually feel your bones start shaking, the tone of these, the bass tone, if you like, almost, of these engines. Only time for numbers here, 61, 11, 66, 51, 34, 110. Number 70, Harley Rushton, at the back of that group. So yeah, just a reminder, as a bit of a benchmark, Nigel Moore was a 253.035 in qualifying last year. That's what we were looking at then. Number 10, Barry Ferber, on the way through. And then we've got number 108, Justin Robrie, newcomer in the class. Then number 74 is David Travers. Number 42, Andy Hornby. Number 60, Gary Lawson. Number 79 is Keith Clark, on the way through here. So a lot of those machines at the front, 75 made their way through. They'll be heading toward the end of the lap. To you, Chris.
1: FNO and the first machine through on the number 100 machine, followed closely by Will Loader. Next machine through is last year's winner, Alan Oversby. He flies through on his machine. He, of course, on the Ruthless Racing Honda CB500. Two more machines, 53, 63. That's Russ Robrie on 53. Gary Abbott, he's on 63. They go through Russ, of course, on the Max Norton, and Gary Abbott on the BSA Gold Star. Lovely sounding machines as they go past, as they go past Beth. One, two, three machines. Four machines now go across the bridge. I think they've cut the hedge back a little bit so we can see them there. Five machines. Here they come. Let's have a little listen. Oh, dear me. Here we go. One, two, three, four, five. Six, seven, eight, as quick as that. Ian Thompson, 61. 51, Annie Kilday, 34. Scott Wilson, 11. Andrew Guy, 70. Harley Rushton in the middle there, 66. Robert Knoll, 1, 10. Brian Appleton, 10. Barry Ferber, 74. David Travers has also just gone through as well, as has 108. Newcomer there, the first newcomer through, is Justin Robrie. 60 is Gary Hutton. 79 is Keith Clark. 75 is Neil Lloyd. Neil on the 500 CB500 for the Lloyd's Racing machine. Keith Clark, we mentioned just before that, on the 79 bike on the Manx Norton, the Izzard Racing bike. One more newcomer, Daniel Pritchard, on the 47 machine. He goes through on the 500 DP Autos Manx Norton, Windy Shed Classics DP Autos, and 84, Nigel Moore, also going through as well on a Sealy G50. Two-stroke of Andy Lovett, 45, goes through on the T500 Suzuki, the Chris Wilkinson engineering machine. But it's Heffin Owen and Will Loader and Alan Oversby. They were the first three machines past us on that outlap. One more through. He's been going well, hasn't he? Kevin Lavery on the 64 bike. Let's get across four ways. The first time lap this time.
0: Indeed, first flying lap, if you like, and those leading trio from that opening sighting lap, if you will, have just made their way past you. You could just probably just hear Alan Oversby just going up the box again, just on the way towards Church Bends there. So we've had Heffin Owen and Will Loader on the way through, so we'll try and keep an eye out to see when they complete these latest laps as number 53, Russell Robrie, arrives. Russell Robrie on the Norton Banks Kevin Flynn machine. Number 63, latest through, is Gary Abbott on the BSA Gold Star. So they feel quite spread out. Those front three are the ones we're keeping an eye on the next few moments. They'll already be screaming their way past the Great Meadow as well, down that straight towards stadium. As number 70, Harley Rushton, and number 34, Scott Wilson, make their way past us as well on this latest lap. I'm not counting any chickens in this particular session because we've seen the timings go absolutely haywire once again to these final laps. Barry Ferber, and then is number 51, 11, 61, 110, quite close together here is Brian Appleton, 42, Andy Hornby, and number 66, Robert Knoll, on the way through. Will Loader and Heffin Owen are through and onto their next lap. So Will Loader has gone 4.3 seconds quicker than Heffin Owen on this latest lap. To you, Chris.
1: It's all changed in the handover there with Will Loader. Heffin Owen have been usurped by the number two bike of Alan Oversby with a 2 minute 49.207, 90.422 for Alan Oversby. Loader, 251.2, 89.3, and 100 Owen, 255.6 is number 53. Russ Roby goes through, so Heffern Owen's time and speed, 255.6, 87.1, and 53. For now, Russ Roby holds on to fourth place, 3:03.182, 83.523. 63 is next to Gary Abbott. 70, Harley Rushton. Harley makes a move. He's got Scott Wilson in behind him, so the two sister bikes together there of the 70. Harley Rushton and 34 Scott Wilson on the very similar machines there. They go through. Barry Ferber through on the number 10 bike. He's in the sixth. So Scott Wilson just behind Harley Rushton there now. So two overspeed. 21 Loader, 70 Rushton, 34 Wilson, 100 Owen, 42 Andy Hornby. That's the new name into the mix there now. He slots into sixth with number 10 Barry Ferber. He's in seventh, and it's 53 Robry, 11 Guy, and 51 Kildare. Then it's 61 Thompson, 110 Appleton, 63 Abbott, 66. In fact, no, that changes. 74 David Matravers. He jumps into 14th place, but at the front with a 2 second gap at the moment, Alan Oversby over Will Loader, 90.4. And look at that, Nigel Moore. Massive jump for Nigel on the 84 bike up to 7th place. But back at the front, Alan Oversby, Rob Pritchard, he's up there.
0: He is. Heffern Owen and Will Loader past us here, and Will Loader's made up ground again on the roads. Number 2, Alan Oversby, dropping just a couple of seconds back off those two on the way through Cross Four Ways on this latest lap here, but it's doing nothing to deter Oversby's pace, as we know. He has the benchmark, that 2:49.207. Will Loader second quickest, number 70, Harley Rushton, and then number 34, Scott Wilson, making up your top four there. Great lap, as Chris mentioned as well, for number 84, Nigel Moore, to slot up into seventh. In fact, Kevin Lavery, there's a name we've mentioned now a couple of times, he's up into the top 10 on these opening flying laps at the moment, the number 64 machine, so that's good running from him. Number 47, Daniel Pritchard, another newcomer, running well inside the top 15, 13th quickest on those opening laps. It's number 53 on the way past. It's Russell Robry, ninth quickest at the moment. 3:03.182 is Russell Robry's best. Number 70, Harley Rushton, and number 34, Scott Wilson, third and fourth quickest on those first flying laps. Respectively, let's see what they do. We now await the arrival of the likes of Heffern Owen, Will Loader, and Alan Oversby on their way through to Chris Kinley. Chris, to you.
1: 2 minutes left in the session. The leaders come toward us. Heffern Owen, Will Loader goes through, and also number 30 in there as well, Mark Michaud. Will Loader, a bit not as quick that time. Heffern Owen, he was quicker that time at 254.660, but it's still Oversby quickest, 2:48.635, 90.728 miles an hour, 2.631 ahead of Will Loader. Then we've got to wait for Harley Rushton in third, and 34 Scott Wilson. So 1, 2, 3 riders, Overspeed, Loader and Owen, they've all completed the three laps. The rest of them have all done the two. As we look up to the bridge once more, one rider goes across, two riders, three riders as quick as that. This could be a bit of a freight train coming down here, getting into the slipstream as they flash out into the bypass and the darkening conditions. Here we go. It's 53, but there's Rushton. Does Rushton improve? He does. Harley Rushton up to second place, 2:51.258. He's still going to find 2.6 seconds to catch up Alan Oversby. So it's 2 Oversby, 70 Rushton, 21 Loader. And Scott Wilson did go quicker that time. And Barry Ferber now moves ahead of Heffern Owen. So Barry on the 10 bike, he moves up to fifth place with a 254.283, but that's changed again. 42, Andy Hornby with a 253.82. He slots up into fifth position on his machine. And of course, that machine by Andy Hornby is the K&L Racing machine. As we look up the road once more, Andrew Guy has just gone through on the 11 machine, and he will slot into 10th place. 61, Ian Thompson. K&L, of course, the Kennedy and Loudon Racing team, the Armoy boys. Hopefully we'll bump into those guys as we go through at the weekend. And that is the chequered flag that is now out, as 84 Nigel Moore goes through again. Nigel slotting into 8th place, 258.92, 85.5. but at the front, Rob Pritchard, Alan Oversby, Harley Rushton, Will Loader, they're the three we're looking at. Back to you, last lap.
0: Indeed, and Will Loader's actually got ahead of Heffern Owen on the road here at Cross Four Ways on this, what is, we imagine, will be the final flying lap, with the checkered flag being out. 84, Nigel Moore, who we mentioned before, who has now seen the checkered flag, so that's the end of the session for him. But he was just, it was a wonderful set of sweeping through some of the traffic there. He clearly just got into the rhythm. As number 30 on the way past is Mark Michaud on the Manx Norton, the 500. But yeah, we've had Will Loader and Heaven Owen through on this latest lap here. So we wait to see what they can do. Can Will Loader respond? Only 8 thousandths of a second off number 70 Harley Rushton, who moved up into second, as we heard from Chris just a moment ago. There is number 70 Harley Rushton, who will not have any suggestion, of course, as to just how close Will Loader is with him in the timings. Number 53 on the way through, that's Russell Robry. Number 34, Scott Wilson there. So Scott Wilson behind number 53, Russell Robry there. Making up a bit more ground at the moment is Harley Rushton, as number 10, Barry Ferber, on the way through as well. And over to you, Chris.
1: Will Loader completes his fourth lap of the 2:50.899, a little bit quicker that lap, 89.257. Heffern Owen has also completed his fourth lap, 2:52.569, 88.660. That's his quickest lap of the session. Don't forget, got to do it all again tomorrow in qualifying two. But so we'll look up the road there now. It is the number 70 machine of Rushton and number 34, Scott Wilson. Heffern, of course, got ahead of Scott that time. It's those two machines we'll be looking for. They're blue and white with a yellow number background on it. As we look up the road once more in the gloom, actually, it has to be said, as the checkered flag waves as number 30 goes through. That is Mark Michaud. He goes through to complete his laps. And there's Harley. Oh, he does improve massively. 2:49.322, 90.360, just half a second behind Alan Oversby. Look up the road once more. That's Scott Wilson through again. Scott doesn't improve that time. And Russ Robry, he was alongside him. And there's Barry Ferber with a late jump up. The fourth place for Barry on the 10th bike. 2:52.505 is Hornby. Yeah, that'll change. It does. He's up the fourth for 42, Andy Hornby. 2:52.434. But at the front is the ones we thought it would be. It's Alan Oversby with a 2:48.635, quickest in first qualifying for the 500cc Classic, sponsored, of course, by Greystones LLC. So Oversby with his three laps, 2:48.63. He's quickest from Rushton, Loader, Hornby, Ferber, Owen, Wilson, Moore, Robry, and Kevin Lavery showing well again in that 10th place. Just before we cross down to Beth and get the thoughts quickly of Rob Pritchard as 11 Andrew Guy goes across the line. Harley Rushton, what a last lap, Rob.
0: Yeah, absolutely. He really pulled the pin because he just seemed to get ahead on the road as the course inspection cars make their way past us here across four ways at the end of that particular lap. But he just seemed to pull away a little bit from Scott Wilson. The two of them have been so close together on the road throughout that session, hadn't they? And it just seemed like Harley Rushton just found that little bit of extra pace, and he's made it count there, moving up to within 0.687 seconds of number two, Alan Oversby there. So Harley Rushton and Will Loader and Andy Hornby all upping the pace, as was Barry Ferber there as well. Heffern Owen, who was running right toward the front of the pack for much of it, has been usurped by a couple of riders right toward the end of that session. But there's little more than, just doing some very quick maths off the top of my head, around four and a half seconds separating first all the way down to seventh there. Oversby, Rushton, Loader, Hornby, Ferber, Owen and Wilson as well. So this could make, of course, it is only early impressions. We must stress again, it is only first qualifying on the first day as well. But this could be maybe one class just to keep an eye out on. Some other notable performances in there. We mentioned Russell Robry inside the top 10 as well, as was number 64, Kevin Lavery, the newcomer as well. Also among the newcomers inside the top 20 is number 47, Daniel Pritchard, 15th quickest at a 3:13.573. Elsewhere, Andrew Guy and Andy Kildee, 12th and 13th respectively. Number 75, Neil Lloyd, 14th quickest at 3:12.265. Mitchell Pritchard in 15th. But then number 61, Ian Thompson, 16th quickest at a 3:14.2. Then number 74, David McTravers, a 3:14.681. And 18th, 110, Brian Appleton, 3:14.8. So that trio of Thompson, McTravers and Appleton, really not much to separate those. So that could be an interesting battle just at the fringes, if you like, of the top 20, then completing the top 20 in that particular session. Number 63, Gary Abbott, 19th, 3:16.267, a quickest time. And then number 66, Robert Noyle as well, 3:18.160. That's your top 20. And two of the newcomers just outside the top 20. Number 45, Andy Lovett, 22nd quickest. And number 108, Justin Robry, a 23rd quickest. Back to you, Chris.
1: Thank you very much, Rob, out there at Cross Four Ways. Great, as always, on the times and stuff. Beth is down there at the paddock for us as the two inspection cars get ready to go. And we're ready to go now with the words and spaces. 250s and 125s. Back down to Beth.
2: Yeah, they're just making their way down to the dummy grid. And you know, when the riders came in from that last session, what's really lovely is there are some children sort of lining the way here, just behind the barriers, and the riders giving them a little high five as they go past. And you know what? Inspiring the next generation. I'm also going to add to my Christmas list of stilts an ear trumpet. I managed to move away from the klaxon and the machines this time, but I will be deaf by Sunday. They are just all lining up now. A lot of newcomers in this session. You can see the sea of orange bibs there. As a rider just runs up the road, presumably trying to find his machine, hopefully to get out in this session. But this is a lot of machines. There's going to be a lot to see wherever you are around the Belown course this evening. It's very grey. It has gone quite a little bit darker here, so you can see the headlights of the cars and the road just above us before it's closed. So it has gone a little bit greyer here, but they're all just lined up, the officials just making sure that they are in the right place. And it'd be good to catch up with some of the run of the riders that we've been hearing about in the session. You mentioned Grant Thompson. Obviously he's had a tricky couple of weeks in the run up to this. It'd be great to get his thoughts on what it's like to be back out there, and great to see him back over here. But they are now just setting off, Chris, so the riders just setting out on this session.
1: Got the 250, the 125s, and there's 400s chucked in there as well. So it's races 6 and 8 out in this one. So hopefully you do have your programme ready to go if you're around the 4 1/4 mile Motorail Belown course. And I do know over the years that people actually get the programme sent to them. They ask the club to send, they pay for the programme and get them sent off. It's the same with other events as well that happen. And people get programmes. And they sit at home listening to the radio, listening online. And they tick off the boxes. They do the start sheets and stuff. But one people talk at... People took out on this one, Alan Oversby. He'll be a good man on his 400. Paul Cassidy on that 400 Yamaha as well, the Dave Green Racing machine. Richard Ford, Owen Monaghan will be in there too. Wayne Mavis, who we mentioned a little bit earlier on, but they're heading out there now. And how many newcomers? 1, 2, 3, 4, 5, 6, 7, 8, 9, 10, 11, 12, 13, 14, 16, about 18 and 19 newcomers scheduled to go in this one. And non-starter will be Bob Doughty, by the way. Bob's not managing to make the start on this. And Andy Hunt, who I thought would go quite well on his 250 Ducati Monza, he will not be out in this one. But a big field heading around the far end of the circuit now, nearly 3 miles out on this Motorail Belown circuit, is Rob Pritchard across four ways.
0: Yeah, it will be a busy session because we're effectively incorporating two races in one, or three in one, if you actually consider the fact that the 250 Classic and 125 Post Classic is two classes in one, isn't it? Tell you what, I do love some of the 125s that make their way around here. You look at Owen Monaghan's machine that he's had out there. I know Dan Saylor's had the Falcon Honda, the 125, out there as well. They're just so graceful to watch through cross four ways at times, some of those machines. But I always describe this race, ever since I started doing this particular job up here at cross four ways, that the 250 and 125s especially, not necessarily the 400s, but it really is a war of attrition, that race, when it comes around. So it's keeping these machines going as well. 112 and 20 and 2 in the 400s there on the way through, and number 93 in the 400s as well. So that's Stephen Gorton, one of the newcomers at the back of that group. So it's a scutch of 400s that are first out in this particular session and out towards the front of the order. So they'll be making their way over toward Church Bends. In fact, I can just hear that in the distance as making their way towards us now. Number 116 in those 400s, that's Aidan Cleary on the Kawasaki. Kawasaki dominating this 400 field through this meeting, it looks like, at the moment. So number 65, and then there's the first of our 125s on the way through, and it's one of the newcomers as well, Lee Stanaway, who we heard from before with Beth over in the holding area before the start of this session as well. So Lee Stanaway is the first of the 125s on the road, the RLT Racing 125 Honda. Number 66, that's in the 400s. So that is, in fact, I'll have to get the information about the 72, 106, 75, 40, 4 and 82 on the way through. So your first of your 250s is in that group as well, on the green plates. And that is number 40, Barry Davidson on the Suzuki. Back of that little group there is number 95 in the 400s, James Dutton, another newcomer. Number 36 and 48. And that's Fraser Higginson, another of the newcomers, as well as Alex Clark, another newcomer out in the 400s. Plenty of newcomers in this class. That's number 12 and 102 on their way past. That's Richard Ford and Ben Granger, another of the newcomers as well. A lot of newcomers, as we've heard, in this field. Number 7, Ewan Hamilton. Chris.
1: I believe that Paul Cassidy might be down there with Beth. Actually, as we have the riders go through, Rad Hughes, Alan Oversby, Wayne Avis, Stephen Gorton and Aidan Cleary all go through. Beth, have you got Cass?
2: I certainly have. Yeah, we just walked a little bit away here, hard to hear. Talk us through that last session then.
4: What was it on? The pre-injection, 600. Yeah, it was good. I didn't get out the gate as quick as I wanted to. So I was sort of mid-pack and just got used to the bike, basically. I haven't ridden it in a long time. picked my way through sort of traffic, trying to figure out the gearing as to what gearing. Riding different bikes, is the problem I've got is one corner I might be in second gear, on a bigger bike I'm in third gear. So it's trying to remember what gears you're in for that bike as well. But yeah, it was good fun, enjoyed it, track's absolutely fantastic, everyone's giving you a wave, you know, it's a good event, isn't it?
2: It really is, but I mean, as you say, that sort of mental side of it can't be underestimated.
4: Yeah, a lot of people probably don't understand it. Every bike has a different gearbox in it and different speeds you go in, and yeah, just trying to learn, and different tyres. Hardest thing I think is going out on the old 350 with no tyre warmers. You're used to going out, everything has to be red hot, and then you go out and then it's freezing cold and you chuck it into that Balaquig and then you're thinking, I hope this sticks.
2: Well, Paul, great to see you. Thanks for talking to us.
4: No problem, thank you very much.
1: Quickly, Beth, is he going to be going out in this 400 because he's scheduled to be out on it?
2: Oh, hang on a second. Paul, sorry, are you going out in your 400?
4: We went out on the 400. I got to the gate and the actual bracket for the footrest snapped clean enough. So we didn't get out on it in the end, but yeah, we're next going to be out on the 350 and then on the Gorilla 750 Superbike.
2: So if anyone's got any gaffer tape, head it your way.
4: Well, cable ties usually, I think.
2: Thanks, Paul.
1: Yeah, good to get the thoughts of him there. Terry Sansom, the last bike just across the line on 94. We'll stick with it for a moment as we have another rider just across the line there as well. That is 59. That's James Tucker, the newcomer on his Moto CJ Imports. The Honda RS125, the Brentwood rider. One more across the line. 69 goes through. That's Jeff Smith on the little 200 Suzuki, the 1946 Marshall Spencer Racing Team from Humberston. So Rad Hughes, 112. 2 Alan O has been 20 Wayne Avis. 93 Stephen Gorton, 116 AD Cleary, 65 Ian Salou, and 52 Lee Stanaway. They were the first seven bikes who went across the line. One more across the line. 71 Richie Boole on his Ducati Mark 1, the Ramsey rider. But here we go. It's Oversby. Sound beautiful, doesn't it? 246.5 for Oversby, 248.3 for Hughes, Avis on the 20, 2 minutes 51.7, 93 Gorton, 251.893. Looking at the lap record for this one, it's a 241.5 for Alan Oversby, 94.688, some way off that for now. So four riders have gone through there. Newcomer Stephen Gorton, the last one through on the 93 machine. Of course, on the Kawasaki ZXR 400, the Lee Motors machine, the rider from Lee's. We look up once more, and that line that rider has over that side of the circuit, it's 116 AD Cleary. He goes to the left-hand side of the road with a 303.456 for Cleary as he goes past us here now. As we look up once more, in fact, let's hear, he's not had too bad a day so far. I think we just have a rider just coming into retire. We'll give them a mention. It's number 16, I think that is. It is a retirement, unfortunately, so we have that rider retiring there. Well, let's hear from Will Loader, those with Beth.
2: Yeah, he is, and Chris was just saying, Will, not a bad day so far.
5: Yeah, seems to be going right. I think I was the fastest single and I was like around the top three on the other two 500 sessions. So, yeah, off to a pretty decent start. A few things to work on. I feel a bit rusty around this place, but yeah, really enjoying it. Bikes are going good.
2: How important is it for you to get into the right sort of frame of mind and get those speeds in as quickly as you can?
5: It's hard to say, really. Like, we've got another day of practicing tomorrow, but I've got racing tomorrow afternoon and I feel like if I get some good laps under my belt on the Friday, I can pick and choose what I do in practice tomorrow and try and save a bit of energy for the race. Getting a bit older now.
2: Oh God, yeah, you need a good night's sleep, don't you?
5: Yeah, definitely. My son woke me up at 5:30 this morning.
2: Oh dear.
5: Yeah.
2: Cool. Never mind. Anyway, it's great to see you back here, Will, and all the best for the rest of the night.
5: Yeah, I'll catch up with you later. Bye.
1: Beth has to be with the thoughts of Will Loader there now. So number 16, Owen Monaghan, and 52, Lee Stanaway, both retiring to the paddock. Let's go back out across four ways. Alan Oversby, he's in the lead once more in this qualifying session. Rob.
0: He is indeed. He came past us about 20 seconds ago. You mentioned actually just before that you saw Owen Monaghan possibly pulling in at the end of the session. Actually, on the previous lap, he did stop here at Cross Four Ways on his 125. He seemed to have just a quick chat with one of the marshals and then was once it was clear to do so, he was then sent on his way. So I wonder if a problem has maybe been identified. They've just pulled over just to have a check of things and then it's been decided, well, let's just make sure we get it back into the pits, back into the paddock to get it looked at and get it sorted, whatever it is. But yeah, number two, Alan Oversby has been on the way past, so we should be expecting in the next few moments, in fact, Alan Oversby's latest lap as well. So as it stands at the moment, and these are just of course the overall times, in fact, Alan Oversby, he's gone quicker again at 2 minutes 43.893, so he has stretched that. He's up the pace on the latest lap on board that Kawasaki of his. One of those that is, of course, across, I suppose, both classes, if you like, is number four, Mike Hose. He's across both the 400 and he's on his 125. He's actually on this... in this particular session, he's been focusing on the 125 up there. He got swarmed on the previous lap by just a sea of 400 machines that were making their way past him. And there's number 12 on the way through. That's Richard Ford, number 75 on the 400 as well. That's Neil Lloyd. So just a quick reminder of how things are looking as number four, Mike Hose, on his 125 makes his way towards us. And then we've got 72, 106, 36 and 95. Only time for numbers as that quartet make their way through cross four ways. So number 112, Brad Hughes, is second quickest at the moment. There's one of the 250s. Number 40, Barry Davidson. We'll see where he slots in just a moment. But Brad Hughes is some 4.4 seconds off Oversby at the top of the standings. Numbers 32 and 111 in the 400 class on the way through. Number 20, Wayne Avis, making up the top three at the moment of those 400s. 48 and 102 now coming past us here at cross four ways. Fourth quickest at the moment, good running from the newcomer, number 93, Stephen Gorton, and he's only 0.6 of a second off the pace of Wayne Avis just above him, so running well. 82 and 97 there, so 82, that's one of the 400s, and number 97 is Simon Lehane on the 125 Honda. This is indeed a busy session for all of those respective classes. Complete the top five at the moment is number 116, Aidan Clear. Well, as I say that, he's just been usurped by number 77, Daniel Pearson, as number 90 on the way past there on the 400 machine. Let's just have a quick check as to who that is making their way past cross four ways at the moment. That is George Anderson, one of the newcomers here. And number 12, Richard Ford, moving up into the top five as well. There are just a couple more changes at the moment. So Stephen Gorton holds up to fourth. But number 12, Richard Ford, moving up to fifth quickest, 3.3 seconds off Gorton in fourth. Number 77, Daniel Pearson, sixth. Number 75, Neil Lloyd in 8th behind Aidan Cleary in 7th. Then it's number 86, Oliver Dean, 9th quickest at the moment. And complete the top 10 is another newcomer, Liam Wood, the 111 out on the machine, I should say, at 3 minutes 6.924. Number 40, Barry Davidson on the 250. Of course, the green-plated machine is ringing 12th. In fact, just slotting it above him is number 32, another newcomer, Liam Taylor. As we're hearing, the checkered flag has now come out, so this session will be coming to an end very soon indeed. So your top five again as it stands is Oversby from Rad Hughes in second, Wayne Avis third, newcomer Stephen Gorton fourth quickest, then number 12 Richard Ford, who on that last lap moving himself up into fifth, then number 77 Daniel Pearson in sixth, number 116 Aidan Cleary in seventh, and then number 111 Liam Wood up to eighth at the moment from winning that latest lap. So another good newcomer lap there. As number 116 on the way past us is Aidan Cleary, seventh quickest at the moment. Number 75 Neil Lloyd is running at ninth quickest at the moment. Some of these riders will of course get another lap out there with the checkered flag coming out. Well, there is number 16, Owen Monaghan. So whatever gubbins were going on with that 125 on the previous lap that saw him stop actually across four ways, he seems to have got them sorted there. So completing the top 10, as we mentioned, number 86, Oliver Dean, Rad Hughes, Wayne Avis and Stephen Gorton in second, third and fourth quickest respectively. They've now seen the checkered flag, so that's the end of the session for them. 12th quickest is number 77, Daniel Pearson on the way past. 12th quickest, number 40, Barry Davidson, just behind the newcomer, number 32, Liam Taylor. 13th quickest at the moment is number 72, Shelley Pike, a best lap so far of 3 minutes 8.5. Two more machines, number 65 and 12 on the way through, so that's Ian Solyu is one of those. He's inside the top 20 at the moment. Number 71 and 68, 71 and 86, I should say, on the way through, so that's Oliver Dean running well inside the top 10 at the moment. Got a couple of newcomers inside the top 20 again in this particular class. We've got number 95, James Dutton, 14th quickest at 3 minutes 9.1. Then just behind number 36, Fraser Higginson at 3 minutes 9.691. Not much between the newcomers there, and slotting in just behind them, 16th quickest, is another newcomer as well. Number 59, James Tucker, at 3 minutes 9.802. Three more machines past us here across four ways. Their session coming to an end in the next few moments. 18th quickest, number 38, Oliver Wilson, at 3 minutes 10.531. So that's only around just under 0.4 of a second off Ian Solyu in 17th. 19th quickest, again, bearing in mind he's on a 125 out there. These are just the overall timings for all of those that are out there at the moment. It is number 4, Mike Hose. So putting the focus in on the 125 at the moment, and we'll probably maybe focus on the 400 in the next qualifying session to come in that particular class as well. There's going to be a lot of bike jumping between the sessions, won't there? And completing the top 20 is another newcomer, number 102, Ben Granger. Ben Granger with a best pace of 3 minutes 11.830. Looking back towards the top of the standings, there's been no change in these closing stages of this particular session. It is still Alan Oversby with that quickest pace of 2 minutes 43.893. Just under 4.5 seconds clear of number 112, Rad Hughes. Both of them on the 400 machines, as well as number 20, Wayne Avis as well, 2.7 seconds further back. So those are your three. In fact, there's just been a little bit of change just below us, just having a look. And in fact, the checkered flag has come out. Number 111, Liam Wood, the newcomer, is now up to 7th quickest with the times that we've seen. Number 4, Mike Hose, has gone slightly quicker on that previous lap as well. He's putting his best pace on that 1-2-5 of his for 3 minutes 4.064. Number 75, Neil Lloyd, now slots into 13th quickest. And then it's number 86, Oliver Dean, 14th quickest. Number 40, Barry Davidson. He's on a 2.50, just a reminder as well. 3 minutes, 8.268. Good running from Barry Davidson. That 2.50, a machine he knows well. Then it's two newcomers, 16th and 17th, Fraser Higginson and James Tucker. Then it's Ian Solyu on the 65 machine at 3 minutes, 10.154. That was his best time. Number 38, Oliver Wilson. Then rounding out the top 20 is the newcomer, Ben Granger, the 102 machine. To you, Chris.
1: Yeah, great numbers, Rob. Brilliant stuff, mate. Well done. Mike Hose is the quickest, as you quite rightly said, of the 1-2-5s on the 4 bike with a 3.04.06. 59, James Tucker, he's second, the newcomer, of 3.09.8. And then Simon Lehane on 97, 3.26.1. 2.50s, Barry Davison, the quickest of those, of 3.08.26 for Barry. Ewan Hamilton, a 3.13.49 on the 7 bike. He's second and third quickest in that. Is a 73 Joris Fasteneckels with a 3.26.919 and Oversby a 2.43.8 quickest in the 400s. Then 112 Rad Hughes 2.48.33 and number 20 Wayne Avis 2.51.086. Complete your top three. But we're moving on now to the Junior Classics. It's race number 7 in your programme. Let's go and set the scene down there with Beth.
2: Well, I think you can hear the scene down here. It is absolutely an unbelievable cacophony of noise. But my goodness, these machines look absolutely incredible. So they're just waiting now for this gate to be opened, which is just being opened now. So they're going to make their way down to the dummy grid in just a moment, just holding on, actually just letting somebody walk through there. So it's incredibly well organised. I think we're pretty much back on schedule, which just shows just how good a job that the organisers of this event do, and every single person plays their part. As number 5 there just rolls up, that is Paul Cassidy, who we were just talking to a little bit before, just looking down at his machine, a very distinctive pink machine there, which he won't miss. He's got his yellow helmet on there, adorning the three legs on the side as well, obviously, as Chris mentioned earlier. A local boy to Castletown, so he knows these roads very, very well indeed. Lots of people just milling around, just checking those machines, just making sure that everything is going to be absolutely bob on for this session, as Will Loader just gives us a little bit of a thumbs up there. Honestly, I wish you could smell this. I don't think I've ever smelled anything like it. I don't think you really understand classic road racing until you've been here and seen the machines taking part in this. This is a slightly smaller session, I think, for this one here, the Junior Classic. Not as many newcomers in this, but there are a couple of orange bibs there, as Dave Madsen-Migdal is just standing by the side, just looking at it, as I was talking earlier about the support that he gives to newcomers around here. And I think that's the thing about this event. People just want to give back to it, and I think if you've ever been involved in it, it's something that you want to stay involved with for a long time to come. So waiting for the gate to be opened. I'm going to add a megaphone, I think, to my list of things that I want down here, because trying to make yourself heard is a little bit tricky. And see everybody.
1: What's the crowds like down there, Beth? What are we looking like crowd-wise? Looking good?
2: Yeah, I mean, it's quite a good number of people as the for the first session, really, and I think a lot of people sort of just wandering down the road just to see them all set off. And actually, it is incredibly well supported. I think a lot of the people have obviously got their friends and their families with them as well. Really important to have that support there. Quite a few people just standing around by the machines, taking the photographs. As I say, lots of kids around here as well, which is always great to see, isn't it? Because they just love this paddock environment. I think there is nothing like being a child and almost being able to run feral in the paddock here, as an official just walks through the
1: run
2: gate.
1: Run feral.
2: And
1: very, very
2: just holding on a little bit here, which, as we know, is not the best for these machines. Everybody just really anxious to get underway. You can hear them there, but there's still quite a bit of a breeze in the air, so unfortunately it's not too warm at the moment. But everyone very patient though, aren't they? You know, I think that's the thing about this event. There's no nobody being angsty about it at all, just accepting. See Jim Gibson's machine just behind Paul Cassidy there. That's another really distinctive one. It's a luminous yellow. Still pretty grey down here. The clouds coming down a little bit, so That will obviously affect maybe visibility in some parts of the course. There's quite a bit of tree cover in some of the areas. But unfortunately, I guess it has stayed dry. So just waiting to get the nod for the gate to be opened. And I just wonder whether I can go and speak to Radley Hughes, who was out in that last session. But I doubt you'll be able to hear a word I'm saying. But I'll go over and see if I can just say, Radley, how you doing? How was that session out there?
6: It was really good, to be honest. Weather doesn't look good, but yeah, just mint to get back on the bike. And followed Alan Overton around, he just mint for a classic rider. Yeah, really good fun.
2: It's great to see you back here, another big smile on your face.
6: Yeah, I'm buzzing actually. Fucking mint.
2: Oh, brilliant, well, thank you so much for talking to us. So it's to see you. Radley Hughes really happy, and that's what this event is all about, isn't it? It's just wanting people to get out there and be as happy as they can. I'm going to speak to Jake Roberts. I bet you can't hear a word I'm saying. How are you?
7: I'm all right, yeah. It's pretty noisy here, though, isn't it?
2: I don't know how anybody has any hearing left. How are you doing? Are you involved in anything coming up?
7: I'm just hoping down here, waiting till Monday myself. So, yeah, that's it.
2: It must be difficult, because I bet you want to be out there.
7: Not really. It's absolutely freezing, isn't it?
2: Oh, you'd be warming up with leathers on. Good to see you, Jake. Thanks for talking.
7: See you later.
2: I don't know whether you heard any of that. You probably didn't.
1: We heard it. Don't worry, we heard it.
2: The klaxon is going now, so that means the gate is open. They are making their way down the road. So I will go and find my vantage point on the wall as Lee Stanaway just goes past. Hopefully feeling a lot better. All that tea, 14 cups so far he'd had earlier on in the day. And he says he has three before bed. He's not worried about caffeine keeping him awake. They're just all making their way down, just walk past the klaxon there, just in case you didn't hear that. So they all just go down the road here, sort of a speed control down this bit. Chris Palmer now is... you're feeling a bit cold now, Chris Palmer.
8: Say again?
2: You're a bit cold.
8: It's freezing.
2: He's got a hat on. I need to find me a hat somewhere, actually. That would be great, because this weather is no good for people who've got hair like mine. Not something Chris Kinney has to worry about, which I'm sure he's grateful for.
1: Harsh, but fair. We'll take that. Thank you.
2: Sorry. Making their way down the road and just being held by the officials there. I need to get my spot on the wall so I can actually see them setting off. You can just hear it a little bit calmer down here. But yeah, still plenty of people just along the road here. And I think it's really appreciated, isn't it, by the riders that they have that support out there. And they do notice the people sitting there waving at them on the hedges. And you wouldn't think they would notice when they're going at speed and they're concentrating so much, but it definitely does make a difference. So they're all lined up on the dummy grid now. Just need to climb up on this wall here. I'm glad nobody's taking photographs of this. Annika Rice, I am not. But just waiting to get this session underway. It is definitely a little bit more grey than it was before. So there's everything crossed for that weather just being a little bit better than this tomorrow. I think it would be much appreciated, as one of the riders is just running up the road here as his machine, as number 39. His machine is just being wheeled down to him. He's just getting his gloves and his helmet on. That's number 39, which is Billy Cummins, the decorator. I think that's who it is. As he just makes his way down to the grid.
1: So the cars had to go and do an extra lap, Beth. They did an extra inspection lap. I think that's what the little delay was there. They just came past us again a few moments ago.
2: Okay, so fingers crossed everything will be underway very shortly then. It's obviously something to take very seriously, as some of the bikes now are out on the course, Chris. They're on their way.
1: They certainly are making their way up towards the Glovelaw Ballochagan corner, the right-hander, which will take them down. There's the A28 road, if you want to be really precise about it, down Iron Gate. These little 350 machines, Hondas in there, mainly Hondas, a few Greaves Altons in there, a few Air Mackies chucked into the mix, the odd BSA Gold Star Ducati in there too, but mainly Honda seem to be the weapon of choice, and a Boltaco as well could be in there too. Then you go down through Iron Gate over the railway bridge, two railway bridges they do on crossings here around a 4.25 mile Motor Isle Balloon course. Then they head towards the braking zone, very bumpy into there, past me old mate Cleggy's house at Ballabeg Hairpin. Our esteemed boss here has been taking photographs and putting onto the Manx Radio Motorsport Facebook page. If you want to go on there and look at some content, all the pictures are now being... In fact, he's uploading one or two now as we speak, so they're firing up on there. So we get to Ballabeg Hairpin on the brakes, on the bumpy into there, and then they turn right and they head on the A7 road, which is heading over towards Bala Whetstone into the tighter part of the circuit as they go past the Hamptons Farm through there, and they head towards Williams Corner, and then they drop down towards Balland Dip, up at Balland Dip and into the back into the lights. Not much light here at the moment, quite dark looking over towards Scarlet, looking over towards the south of the Isle of Man, where that little bit of weather that was coming in a bit earlier on seems to have just missed us there. And they'll be going into the eyes. It's about 3 miles in, and just showing me a radar picture here, and thanks. I don't really want you to show me that again. Thank you very much. Rob Pritchard, lap number one for the Pre-TT Classic Juniors.
0: I'm still reeling from the fact that someone mentioned they can have 14 cups of tea in one day, but hey-ho, that's where my mind was going this evening. Sorry. All right, so first out on the road in this class is number 5, Machine of Paul Cassidy, then number 4, Mike Hose as well. A reminder, we will have a new winner in this class this year, number 40, Barry Davidson. 21, Will Loaded, number 2, Alan Oversby on the way through. A couple of seconds further back is the number 10 machine. So those are your first few machines through. We will have a new winner in this class this year, no matter what, as number 84, Nigel Moore, on the way past. That's, of course, because last year's winner, I should say, Joe Yeardsley, will not be taking part in this year's event. He'll have his mind fully focused, of course, on all his preparations on the Isle of Man TT races. In fact, he didn't go to the Northwest 200 this year either, just putting the focus financially and in terms of logistics into the TT this year. So Joe Yeardsley, one to watch out for again. The local persuasion in the TT this year, 63, 73, 8 and 98 on the way past. So Robert Coley following in tow behind Dan Sale. The Honda K4, as we just heard before, as well as number 70, Harley Rushton on the way through, and number 39, Billy Cummins, the Ramsey man, on the way through.

0: So we should be starting to get in the next few moments the first sort of template, if you like, from these opening flying laps. We'll give you a bit of a benchmark as well once we take these other two riders through. That's number 115, Garth Woods, and number 76, Roy Phipps. And we're just hearing, yeah, there's Garth Woods there. Yeah, he's searching for a gear. He's found one. Yep, he was there if he looked hard enough. But who are already hopeful, we're hopefully going to be getting in the next couple of minutes the first of those laps through the sighting laps before they head into the flying laps. So again, a bit of a comparison. And here we go, we're actually just taking a look through. Paul Cassidy was quickest on that opening sighting lap of a 2 minutes 49.234. Then it's number 4, Mike Hose, a 2 minutes 52.387. Then number 40, Barry Davidson, 2.54.4. And then number 2, Alan Oversby, 2.56.736. But as we've seen in all, well, pretty much all of these sessions so far, we're expecting those numbers and times and names to be jumping around all over the place as the session goes on. So the final qualifying for this particular class last year, as a bit of a benchmark, Harley Rushton was actually the quickest on his Craven Honda K4, a 2 minutes 53.793, average lap speed 88.036. and again, just, we can't draw too many comparisons from last year, of course, given the weather changes so far this evening compared to what we saw last year, but maybe just gives you a bit of an idea of how some of these machines in this class were running throughout last year. Another machine on the way towards us. And that is the first flying lap for number 5, Paul Cassidy, who's just stretching things out a little bit. Then number 40, Barry Davidson, 4, Mike Hose, and number 2, Alan Oversby. So Barry Davidson has picked up the pace there. 21, Will Loader. Number 10 machine on the way through as well. So Barry Davidson, keep an eye on his particular lap going on this first flying lap that he's going to have as number 84. Nigel Moore comes past as well. But Barry Davidson just moving ahead of some of the traffic there, including the likes of Mike Hose. Is Paul Cassidy still out in front at the front of the running order? And then we have to see where the likes of Hose, Oversby and Loader all slot in to those first five machines that are out on the road at the moment. So yeah, keep an eye on that Barry Davidson lap on the way through on this first flying lap. To you, Chris.
1: As we look up towards the Castletown Bridge for lap number two, if you want to call it that, because they've already done one, as Rob says, their little sighting lap just to get their eye in if they've not been out, but most of them have been out already. We look up, you can just see the advertising banner in the background there. Of course, this is the Vintage Motorcycle Club, the Isle of Man Section 350cc Junior Classic Race. The lap record is held by Jamie Cowd with a 91.274 from 2022. Let's have a listen to this. Cassidy, Davison, Oversby, Hose, they're your front four going through, and they're only separated by 4.8, but it is Barry Ferber who makes the jump there on the 10 bike up to second place. Alan Oversby, top of the pile though, on the 2 bike. 84 goes through next, that's Nigel Moore, he's up to fourth. So 2, Alan Oversby, 87.215. 10, Barry Ferber, 86.748. Third, number 40, Barry Davison, 86.185. Fourth, number 84, Nigel Moore, 85.826. And fifth, for the number 21 bike, Will Loader, at 85.614. 5, Paul Cassidy, he's in sixth, at 85.007. And 7, for number 4, Mike Hose, at 84.854. We had number 23, Adrian Schaefer, retirement into the pits. And also number 115, Garth Woods, a retirement into the pits. Two more machines into view. It's Harley Rushton they're waiting for. Here he is. Yeah, Harley jumps up to sixth place on the 70 bike. And number 8, Dan Sale, just ahead of him on the road there. Dan slots in to ninth place. But it's a familiar story. Alan Oversby is at the top of the pile as 34 goes through there. That's Scott Wilson. He's up to ninth. Back to cross four ways.
0: Yeah, we just had one rider pulling on the previous lap. It looks like he's going to get going again. We'll bring you that in a moment. It was Roy Phipps on the way past on the Bike Tech Stoke Honda K4. It was number 11, Andrew Guy, who actually pulled over here at cross four ways, and it looks like he's going to continue. Yep, it's safe to do so. Yep, he's actually continued across four ways. So he pulled over on that previous lap. Maybe just a couple of quick checks, and then after chatting with the marshals here, he's now back on his way. So no retirement here at cross four ways. At the very least, he's going to complete this lap, if not continue for the rest of the session. We'll just have to wait and see. But yeah, just a reminder, if you're waiting to see the number 11 machine of Andrew Guy, just a quick stop across four ways. Number 2, Alan Oversby, is now at the head of the order, and Paul Cassidy, Barry Davidson, Mike Hose in that order. Then number 10, Barry Ferber, who's going well at the moment. Number 21, Will Loader. So Alan Oversby, who's leading on the timing charts, is now at the front of the order. Those are five machines close together. Number 10, Barry Ferber, a reminder, second quickest, just under a second behind Oversby. There's number 84, Nigel Moore, on the way past as well. So a reminder outside the top five then of Oversby, Ferber, Davidson, Moore and Loader. Number 70, Harley Rushton, is second quickest on those first flying laps. He's half a second off Loader in fifth. Number five, Paul Cassidy, has actually dropped all the way down to seventh, as we were hearing

0: from Chris Kidney as more of those times get flooding in on that first flying lap. Then number 4, Mike Hose, 8th quickest. Number 34, Scott Wilson. Good running from Scott Wilson again so far, running inside the top 10. Then number 8, Dan Sale. Now, number 8, Dan Sale was actually much further down the order than the rest of the, I suppose, the leading group at the front. He was quite a few seconds further back. As number 70, Harley Rushton arrives, as we mentioned, running 6th quickest at the moment on the Craven Classic racing machine. And then a couple of seconds further back here is number 8, Dan Sale. Just has a look down to his right-hand side there as he turns it into cross four ways. Over to you, Chris.
1: Alan Oversby, Barry Ferber, Barry Davison both go through. And there's your new top man. Barry Ferber goes to the top. 2:54.624 from the number 10 machine. He has gone to the top there now. Has the number 10 bike of Ferber, 87.617. Number 2, Alan Oversby, 87.215 is second. And number 40, Barry Davison, he's in third place, 86.610. Number 84, Nigel Moore, he's in fourth place, and his lap speed of 86.226. Fifth for 21, Will Loader, 86.046. Sixth for number 4, Mike Hose, 85.781. We'll just wait for Harley Rushton on the number 70 bike to come through in 7th position, 85.364. As we look up to the bridge one in a moment or two, we'll just see if we can catch Harley through. Oh, here he is. Timing's pretty good on this one. Let's get Harley across the line. Can he improve? 2:59.2. He can. Harley goes to third, 2:56.652. 2 seconds behind the leader, Ferber. But let's hear from Davy Todd, not riding in TT 2026, but he's down there with Beth.
2: He certainly is. Davy, great to see you back over here. How are things?
3: It's pretty cool to see some racing going on. Fortunately, staying dry at the minute, even though it's pretty chilly out here. But I wish I was out there with everybody enjoying the racing.
2: I bet you do. I mean, you've been through the mill over the past few weeks. How are you doing physically?
3: I've definitely been better. My leg's still pretty sore. It's in rough shape. I've had a couple of surgeries on both legs to fix them back up, and the healing's just a bit of a slow game, and just trying to get back to 100% as soon as possible, and hopefully get back on a bike soon, because I'm missing it.
2: I bet you are, and huge disappointment for you, and everyone's gutted for you not being at TT. So yeah, it must be so difficult watching from the sidelines.
3: Yeah, it's not easy. It's not easy at all. I always want to be the one on the bike, but it's not to be, unfortunately, right now. So just trying to take it all in and enjoy it. Enjoy not having all the pressure that you usually have. Of course, I want to be out there, but just trying to enjoy a bit of the racing, and don't often get chance to come to like the pre-TT and stuff like that. So was just with John McGuinness and Josh Brooks and Mitch Rees, and a couple of the boys said that they fancied a look down. So we just had a quick spin down and checking out a bit of the racing.
2: Well, it's great to see you supporting the event. It's lovely to see you, David. Take care.
3: Thank you.
1: Of course, won't be riding at TT 2026. Checkered flag is out. Thank you very much, Beth. But it's Barry Ferber quickest at the moment. 2:54.624, 87.617. As we look up the road, these are fast approaching machines. What have we got here this time? It's 10:2:45. And number 4, Barry Ferber, doesn't go quicker that time, but he stays in provisional pole. There's Will Loader through the 2:57.8. So who improved on that last lap? Well, it's Harley Rushton, the one we're going to look for. 2:56.65. He's got to find 2 seconds. I'm pretty sure he's already been through Rob Pritchard there across four ways. But there's Nigel Moore on the 84 bike, and Nigel goes across the line. 76, Roy Phipps comes home in 22nd place at the moment. But Nigel Moore on the 84 bike, home in 5th place, 86.226. And there is only 5.3 seconds covering the top 9 from Ferber, Oversby, Rushton, Davison, Moore, Loader, Hose, Wilson and Cassidy. But it's our man we're looking for. We're going to keep an eye on this one for Harley Rushton. He jumped up massively from the previous lap. I think he knocked about a second and a half on his best to jump into that third place behind Oversby by, let's work out the maths, 1.2 seconds back off Oversby, and Oversby in turn 0.805 back from Barry Ferber. So Barry on provisional pole, but like we say, we are qualifying again tomorrow. We've got the senior superbikes. They're going to be heading out next as we look up the road once more. The road does go quiet. The checker flag man is ready to go once again, but there's no movement of machines up there as they come out of the Castletown corner. The right-hander with a famous little bump in the road that you've got to watch on that one. I've seen a few people just lose the front end on that over the years as we strain our eyes once more, and I don't think we're going to see Harley. I don't think we're going to get him through this time. So we got down to 10th place. That's Dan Sale on the 8 bike. I think Dan did pull into the pits there. Number 12, Richard Ford, and 11th, 72, Shelley Pike in 12th, 39, Billy Cummins, 13th, 60, Gary Hutton in 14th, 73, Joris Fastenacles in 15th, 41, Russ Brook in 16th place, 63, Gary Abbott, 17th, 61, Ian Thompson in 18th, 52, Lee Stanaway, newcomer, in 19th, 98, Robert Coley completes your top 20, then it's 82, Matt Morgan, and then we get down to, where are we on there now, Matthew Morgan, then we have Roy Phipps, number 76, he's your 22nd finisher. But your thoughts quickly, Rob Pritchard, on that lap by Barry Ferber. Fantastic, 2 minutes 56.4.
0: I think it's made even all the more impressive that he was part of that group right at the front. I don't think anyone had quite reminded them that this is a qualifying session. That looked like a racing battle that was going on between all of those at the front. It was great to watch through here, I must say. So Barry Ferber, he actually started toward the back of that particular group that was running toward the front of the order as well. So he's going to have navigated a little bit traffic-wise almost. And I mean that in terms of trying to, I suppose, you know, keep himself in the right places, right times, just with all of that going on. I mean, those ahead of him in the order were certainly setting the pace. But yeah, Barry Ferber, an absolutely fantastic time. It's not quite the sort of pace that we were seeing from Harley Rushton during the final qualifying session in this class last year, but it is very close indeed. A 2:54.624 compared to Harley Rushton, a 2:53.7. So there's less than a second. There's less than a second between those two times there, so indicating that we're already getting towards that sort of pace. And then Oversby and Rushton making up the top three as it stands there. Davidson fourth, Nigel Moore fifth, Loader, Hose, Wilson, Cassidy and Sale making up the top ten there. Just looking out in front of us here, I must say, just over to my left-hand side, looking up towards the we can't quite see because of the tree line on our side. We can't quite see the dip, the top of the top before they drop down into the dip, heading towards us across four ways. But we can just start to see a little bit of that fog just starting to circle around over the treetops, as it were. Visibility good down in our immediate vicinity, but also in the distance as well. I mean, South Barul has been covered and out of view with that fog throughout the course of the evening, but it just seems to be dropping a little bit lower. And of course, with the light naturally getting even lower as the evening goes on as well. Maybe just a factor to consider, but certainly visibility down on the ground at the very least is still okay. But just looking around me right now, it's just started to get a little more mysterious out in the air at the moment. Some other notable performances throughout that first qualifying session. You've already mentioned number 72, Shelley Pike, at 12th quickest. Billy Cummins, 13th quickest there. Age is just a number for Billy Cummins out there, isn't it? Well, inside the top 15, as is Joris Fastenacles as well. 15th of the top 15 out there. Russell Brook, Gary Abbott, Ian Thompson, newcomer Lee Stanaway is inside the top 20, 19th quickest. And number 98, Robert Coley, completing the top 20. Just outside of the top 20 is another newcomer, and that's number 82, Matthew Morgan as well, a 3:38.682. So just under 3 seconds of Robert Coley, who completes the top 20, but still good running nonetheless there. So some good outings, and of course for these riders as well, compared to this time last year as well, you know, these they're getting plenty of laps in across these sessions as it stands at the moment as well, so they'll be glad to get there. Just, you know, bike time, it's all about bike time, isn't it? Getting used to these classic machines, dialing them in once again. They'll be glad, not just with some of them, with the times that they've been putting out there, notably as we mentioned that Barry Ferber lap as well, but just making sure they're getting all that bike time ahead of the next couple of days. Back to you, Chris.
1: Thank you very much to Rob there at Cross Four Ways. We'll cross down to Beth in a moment. We're going to get the senior superbikes heading out on circuit in a minute. And Beth, conditions are not looking the best. If you look out where you are towards Scarlet sort of area, it's not looking the best, is it?
2: It really isn't. It's really grey. Now, Rob mentioned that mist. They're all just going through the gate here, as you can hear. It's a little bit quieter here now. A lot of people have sort of moved on. But yeah, it's really grey now. And as you mentioned earlier, obviously the light is dimming too, which is going to make a little bit of a difference visibility-wise. Conditions still pretty good, though, when it comes to the course, as far as we're hearing from everybody, as number 70 is just struggling to get the bike going there. That is Harley Rushton, who's just leaning on the machine, just having a quick chat, looking down at something, fiddling around near the handlebar and just looking down to his right, just having a quick word with Oliver Dean, actually, who's next to him, but he's now heading off through the gate, so fingers crossed everything okay for him as he gets out onto this session. As I say, that klaxon going there, just signalling that it is time to go, so I'll just go and find my spot on the wall as they are all line up there on the dummy grid and make their way. This is the penultimate session of the evening, And yeah, it's much, much quieter in here now. Obviously, everybody in those previous sessions have pretty much packed up, gone home, sort of to digest what's happened so far this evening and see if there's any changes needed ahead of more qualifying and racing tomorrow. But yeah, everybody down there now, lined up on the grid and just eager to get away. So everybody with the tyre warmers on. And just as soon as that klaxon went off, they whipped off so that they can get ready. And the first bikes, Chris, are now out on the road.
1: Grant Thompson, of course, that sounded like a Ducati that went past you there as well. Grant Thompson, a winner on this one last year on the Duckshaw Racing bike. He'll be starting off at number one. I'm quite interested to look at the number 12 machine, the Richard Ford, on the 1100cc Bob Jackson Suzuki. I'm just looking to see if that's going to be an old slab side thing. We'll find the others, you know, bikes, you'll know what it is. You'll check from the seat whether the seat's flat or it's got the round seat on it. We'll find out in a few moments' time. But these machines, lap record held by Joe Yeardsley, 2023. Some great battles that year, wasn't it, with I think Paul Jordan, wasn't it, and Jamie Coward, 2 minutes 23.6, 106.535, and of course last year's winner was of course Grant Thompson on a 750 Kawasaki. Mike Hose is in there, Paul Cassidy, who we mentioned as well, Eddie Harrison, Richard Ford, Mikhail Indy, the Coppolo, and Monaghan, Ryan Whitehall, and newcomers Matthew Sardo, Curtis Butler in there too, Chris Moore on his on a 750 Kawasaki on the DRF Services Silver Star International iHeat machine. Another man to look out for will be Andy Hornby on this as well on his 750 Kawasaki. But in good time, in gloomy conditions here at the start and finish line, let's head out to Cross Four Ways and Rob.
0: Yeah, we've heard there from Chris about some of the names maybe to watch out for in this particular class this evening, but one that isn't being involved is Jamie Williams. Of course, Ireland-born rider, been based in the UK for a long time, and he's withdrawn. He mentioned, of course, he confirmed, I should say, in the last week or two that he'd confirmed that he was having to withdraw from the Alaban TT races due to circumstances beyond their control, were the words that I think he mentioned. So, Jamie, if you're listening out there, all the very best to you, and we hope to see you back again racing on the island very, very soon. So, first machine out on the road is the number 100 of Heaven Owen, and then following that is number 58 is Richard Blunt. So that is one of two, three, four newcomers in this class. 33, Chris Moore. Number 56, Roger Wibberley. Number 112, Rad Hughes, who went round the 400s before. There's Grant Thompson, your race winner from last year. Number 77, 5 and 34 in there. So that's Paul Cassidy and also Scott Wilson on the way through as well. That's a name we've been hearing a couple of times so far this evening. So again, to give you a bit of a sort of a qualifying comparison, as numbers, in fact, we'll just bring you these numbers through on the way through. Number 51, there's number 4, Mike Hose. The number 79 machine of Keith Clark. And number 6 as well there, Adrian Harrison, the Bradford rider on the Kawasaki. So best sort of times we were looking at in the final qualifying session last year in the Senior Superbikes was set by Joe Yeardsley on the Mistral Racing Kawasaki, number 22 on the way through. There's Matthew Sardo, one of the newcomers, 12, 83 and 26. So that comparison, if you like, the Mistral Kawasaki, a best time of 2 minutes 31.130. Back to you, Chris.
1: Heffernan and Owen, the first machine through with 58. Richard Blunt just in behind him. More machines flashing into view. 33, 50 and 56. 33, Chris Moore, 56. Roger Wibberley, 112. Rad Hughes, 5. Paul Cassidy all going through. Three more. 55, 77, 34. Ben Rainbow, 55. Dan Pearson, 77, 34. Scott Wilson. We look up in the gloomy conditions towards School Hill, as they'll come back towards us any moment now. One more rider. So reminder, just for timings, Heffernan is the first man on the road on the 100. There's Mike Hose. There's 6. Adie Harrison, so Mike Hose and Adie Harrison, they both go through 51 and 79. 51, Andy Kildee, and 79, that's Keith Clark now. Like the look of that 750 Honda VFR, the Lings Power Sport machine, the 79 bike of Keith, and we see more machines coming through the Castletown Bridge and away towards us. 1, 2, 3, 4, 5 machines, 6 machines. Keith Pringle, 83, 22, Matthew Sardo, 26, Dennis Booth, 12, Richard Ford, 13, Mikhail de Koppel, 44, Emmett Birkin, 68, Roddy Taylor, and then followed by newcomer 24, Curtis Butler. Curtis, of course, on his 750 Suzuki, the 1996 machine, the rider from Brackley on the 750 S-Rad machine. Now, I haven't seen number 12 go through. I must have just missed him. Richard Ford on the 12 bike, but in good time. We're only getting through the leaders through Cross Four Ways. Rob Pritchard.
0: even since you last came to us, Chris, I mean, that fog is really starting to sit down in the immediate vicinity. I could see it in the hills over in the distance, just beyond the industrial site, actually across the road from us as well. And looking up toward the hill where the first machine out on the road is coming towards us, it's just starting to get a little bit thicker over the top of that tree line as number 100, Heather Owen, makes his way past us in this session. Next out on the road, and in fact, it looks like there are developments out on the course. We're going to head back over to Chris Kimley.
1: Yeah, thank you very much to you, Rob. We still have machines going past. The last runner to go through as was 121, Israel Gillette. He's just gone through there now as well, as Israel on that lovely, lovely sounding Ducati. He will be an addition to your programme. Now, riders just touring in here at the moment. We do have a red flag situation here at the start and finish line. Not sure the details on that, as number 31, Colin Croft, goes through and gives us a little bit of a wave. So we do have a red flag situation here at the start and finish line. Again, here on Manx Radio Motorsport, we don't have any details of any incident. We get, as soon as we get any details what the incident is, if it is an incident, we will get the details straight to you here on Manx Radio Motorsport. But for now, till we get details, back to Simon Quine in the studio.

Welcome back to Manx Radio Motorsports coverage of the Blackford Financial Services Pre-TT Classic. The senior superbikes were stopped after around about a lap and a half. A rider came off the machine out there at Church Bends. The rider's conscious and being attended to by the medics. We don't have any other details of who the rider is or condition. But as soon as we get any more information on when we can, that we can give you, and also if we do manage to get back underway here on Friday evening, we will let you know straight away. So just to reiterate, a red flag due to an incident out there at Church Bends. The rider is conscious and is being dealt with the medics. So we'll be back here very shortly with any more news.

Welcome back to the Motor Isle Balloon Circuit here on the Isle of Man for the Blackford Financial Services Pre-TT Classic. Now, we believe the rider who's come off there at Church Bends was walked to the ambulance and has been taken back to the paddock for assessments. That is really, really good news. We don't know the rider's name yet, and we haven't got the details to bring you on that. As soon as we can, we will let you know. And I can tell you that the riders will now be picked up from around the circuit. Obviously, the travelling marshals will go around and pick the riders up and bring them back in convoy. And we're hoping to get back underway with some more action here. So hopefully we will be back underway shortly. The time just coming up to 9 o'clock here on Manx Radio Motorsport. When we get more details, we'll bring it to you. Back here shortly.

0: Welcome back to the Motor Isle Balloon Circuit here on Manx Radio Motorsport. Just had the news from the clerk of the course, the rider involved in the incident there at Church Bends was the rider 107, Neil Rutledge. He's been treated and stuff and he's gone back to the paddock and hopefully he's okay. He manages to get back out again. We're going to hope to get the sidecars out because we do have till 9:40 and we also do have to have recovery because there's a few machines out there that will need to be picked up and there's also going to be riders being collected. I'm not sure if Rob Pritchard is on the line with us there. Rob, have any bikes? Have you got stopped? Did you there at Cross Four Ways? Do you have a few?
1: We do indeed, yes. Welcome back to Cross Four Ways. Everyone just waiting. Further instruction looking around us here. Yeah, we did have a few of the bikes, I think, that were toward the front of the order on that latest lap before the red flags came out. All are stationary. I can hear a couple of engines that have been started up, so it may well be the case that in the next few minutes or so they may be escorted back to the paddock. But just looking out in front of us, the fog has certainly started to close in even more here at Cross Four Ways. That fog is slowly creeping towards us from the so there's the building company that operates across the road. I don't have the name straight off the top of my head, but you can see that closing in towards us here. So we just have to wait and see, don't we, what further developments and details there are. In fact, just looking up to our left-hand side, I can see one of the travelling marshals coming towards us, leading bikes that were stopped at other points around the course, coming past us here at Cross Four Ways, and looks like they're going to pick up the rest of the bikes that were stopped here at Cross Four Ways once those red flags were issued and take them back to the paddock. So it looks like the convoy is on the move at the moment, Chris. Back to you.
0: Let's head down to the Parc Fermé pit area. Beth Espy is down there for us, Beth, and I believe the sidecars are going to be getting running very shortly. They're going to be getting out, and obviously we'll try and get the Senior Superbikes more time tomorrow, Beth. Well, you've had a hopefully staying warm down there because it's not the warmest out there. And what's the conditions like down there? Rob says it's getting a bit misty. I've just been told a lot of mist in the air coming through from Port Simeon. There's a big rain shower coming in the next half hour or so.
2: Yeah, nobody told me I needed my thermals down here for this job. We are in a very different environment here now. When you compare it to earlier, I'm just walking through the paddock and it is honestly so quiet. I can actually hear myself think. But yeah, it'd be great to get the sidecars out and all the best to Neil Rutledge, who was involved in that incident earlier. We haven't seen any of the bikes come past us here. Obviously, I haven't gone past you just yet, Chris, but they'll be picked up. Also saw Steve Sewell, who we talked to a little bit earlier, one of the newcomers for the pre-TT, and he had a bit of an issue earlier and unfortunately hasn't got his bike yet back here, so that'll be coming back at some point and hopefully getting fixed. I imagine that'll be a long night of trying to sort that out, which is just part of the game, I guess, when it comes to road racing. But yeah, I can't see any sidecar outfits here just yet. I know Greg Lambert and Andrew Haynes led the sidecar newcomers out a little bit earlier, do incredible things for the sport. Obviously they have the race school as well, so they are inspiring the next generation of sidecar riders and passengers. I happen to understand, I think somebody part of the commentary team here is a fairly good passenger. Greg Lambert was singing his praises a little bit earlier. I think Rob is in demand as a passenger, but yeah, be good to see the sidecars getting out, Chris, and fingers crossed. But it is very, very grey here now.
0: Yeah, very dark. We've actually had to put the lights on in the commentary box here on the start and finish straight. As we look up towards the bridge there, we can just see the Traveller Marshal. And we're going to see how dark it is in a minute when the Traveller Marshal is now heading towards us with all the riders from the Senior Superbike session trailing in behind. We'll have to go back to the Parc Fermé. Look how bright that light is there now. So, yeah, unfortunately, that's just the way it is. It's road racing. Incidents can and do and will happen. And you cannot legislate for them. So the Traveller Marshal with the BMW, with the flashing lights on there, just to keep them on. 27 just going through there. 27 Tom Snow, 121 Israel Gillette all going through. 83 Keith Pringle. Dennis Booth, I can see on 26 in there also. 68 also in there. That's Roddy Taylor, 12. Richard Ford missed having a look at the bike again. 4 Mike Hose. My goodness me. Grant Thompson goes through also on the one machine. 5 Paul Cassidy, 56 that's Roger Wibberley, also goes through. 77 that's Dan Pearson. Number 100 is Heffern Owen. 33 is Chris Mewett or Chris Moore. So you and me, and Rad Hughes goes through on 112, and I think the final machine through is 57. Is it 57 there? It is in the dark conditions. Rob Mitchell Hill. So we got two. Now we got 3 Traveller Marshals coming in. 1 Traveller Marshal will be pulling off the circuit, and the car will be coming in behind him. So hopefully we will them getting underway again. And Beth, just so I know you're down there, keeping a little eye on what's happening with the bikes are obviously streaming in past you. I think the sidecar's hopefully going to get the hurry up to get out for maybe just getting a couple of laps, or at least they'll get something in this evening.
2: Yeah, it's important, isn't it, just to make sure that they are able to get out there and get something in, because it has been a long day for them. But yeah, these solar machines now just still coming back in and heading back to the awning. There'll be lots of conversations being had. I just wonder whether I can whip in here and speak to Colin Croft. Colin, how are you? Hi. Good to see you back here. How are things?
3: Yeah, good, good, thank you. Yourself?
2: Not too bad, thank you very much. How's the machine running then?
3: Yeah, it was all right. We only, didn't do a lap really, so I came back here to be Billy No Mates.
2: Oh, bless you. You'll be able to find some friends somewhere. But how's the run-up to this event been for you?
3: Yeah, same as normal. We, you know, last minute, day before, we better build some bikes and better mend me truck and things like that. But it's all good.
2: Are you very good at Lego?
3: Well, chewing it and eating it.
2: All right, I just thought, you know, that sort of building under pressure. Good to see you here. You always got a smile on your face, but it is a great event, isn't it?
3: Oh, fantastic, yeah. Both this and the Southern London, I love them. Love them both.
2: Going to be a long night fiddling around with stuff, if you see what I mean. Sorry. Okay, maybe we'll just leave it there. That's Colin there. Okay. Let me just see the sidecars now. Oh, dear God. They are just, you can see the sidecars just getting ready, so it'd be great to see them out on the road. I probably won't need to stand on the wall quite so much this time, as you can hear it's so much quieter in here, and I might be able to see. But, yeah, I can see them just setting up, so fingers crossed they'll be making their way down the road soon.
0: Always have a smile on your face when you're interviewing Colin Croft, Beth. That's all I'm going to say. Yeah, he did pull in. I think it was after the one lap before there. I think he was just on the start of the red flag when he came past. He was coming into there. So sidecars, well, let's have a little look on the sidecars. I was notified of a change of passenger in the sidecars. Number 54, previous winner, Danny Quirk, has got Kenny Cole in the chair. So Kenny Cole is in the chair on their Bellis Vincent machine. And Adam Pope and John Christopher on the 29 machine. They are on the Triumph Thunderbird. Okay, so we're not carrying on, apparently. We've just been told from the clerk of the course, due to the low light conditions, unfortunately, 2T, as we can all see here, we've actually got the light on in the commentary box. The light has curtailed it for the evening. So we will be back on air tomorrow with the Manx Radio Motorsport team. I'd like to pass my thanks over to Rob and Matty out there at Cross Four Ways, and also to Beth and the team down there, or just Beth on her own down in the paddock. Thanks to Ed and Chris here at the start and finish for the Blackford Financial Services Pre-TT Classics on the Motor Isle Ballan Circuit. Remember, the roads are still closed. The roads will not open until the roads open car comes past your location. We'll be back tomorrow. Roads close at 12:30. We'll be on air then, and of course we're going practicing qualifying tomorrow afternoon, racing tomorrow evening, and racing on Sunday afternoon. 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
7: From the Sky News Centre at 10. Police looking into allegations of misconduct in public office by Andrew Mountbatten Windsor are to consider allegations of possible sex crimes. Virginia Dufresne had accused the former prince of sexual assault. She died last year, and her sister Amanda Roberts has given her reaction from the US.
8: That is huge. It is more than what we're seeing here in this country, and it actually gives us hope. You know, and Virginia paved the way for that. If it wasn't for her courage and her bravery, we wouldn't be here.
7: Andrew's always denied all allegations against him. The sentences of three boys convicted of rape in Hampshire are to be reviewed over claims they're too lenient. Amani Rana reports.
9: Two 15-year-olds and a 14-year-old were given youth rehab orders, with the older pair put under surveillance. But former Home Office Minister Jess Phillips says the fact they're avoiding prison sends a bad message. A court heard two girls were assaulted in separate attacks in Fordingbridge in November 2024 and the following January. A judge says he should avoid criminalising the child defendants unnecessarily. The area's police and crime commissioners supporting the victims' families.
7: In other news, Tulsi Gabbard's quit as Donald Trump's National Intelligence Director. She says she needs to care for her husband, who has bone cancer. Fewer Red Arrows will fly unless it's a special occasion. Their engines are getting old and aren't made anymore. To sport, Phil Foden, Cole Palmer and Trent Alexander-Arnold are among notable absences from Thomas Tuchel's England World Cup squad. Also today, Pep Guardiola's confirmed he's leaving Manchester City after 10 years and 20 trophies as boss.
10: Really satisfied, happy and proud. Otherwise, it wouldn't have been 10 years. So I cannot be more grateful for the amount of love and affection that I had, not today, these days, you know, for many years, and nothing else.
7: And Judith Chalmers has died at the age of 90. She was best known for presenting TV travel show Wish You Were Here. From Sky News.
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10: From the Sky News Centre at midnight, the family of Virginia Dufresne, who accused Andrew Mountbatten Windsor of sexual assault, say police in the UK have given them hope. Officers investigating the former prince are to consider possible allegations of sexual misconduct. He's always denied any wrongdoing. Wesley Bell's a Democrat on the US House Oversight Committee.
11: When I hear about investigations that are leading to potential justice being served, it is very encouraging. But what is very discouraging and very disappointing is the fact that this is not being done on our side of the pond.
10: The sentences given to three boys convicted of rape are to be reviewed over claims they're too lenient. The trio were spared jail following separate attacks on two girls in Hampshire. Tulsi Gabbard has resigned as America's national intelligence chief, saying she needs to support her husband with his cancer fight. Donald Trump says she's done an incredible job. It's already been the warmest day of the year so far, and temperatures are forecast to get even hotter over the bank holiday weekend. It could reach 33 degrees Celsius in southern England and the Midlands. To sport, and Pep Guardiola says he's looking forward to a break from football after announcing he'll stand down as Manchester City manager. The Catalan's 10-year reign, which brought the club 20 trophies, will come to an end after Sunday's final Premier League game of the season against Aston Villa. The North Stand at the Etihad Stadium will be named after him, and Guardiola says it's a huge honour.
12: My father on Sunday will come, when 94 years old, will come to watch the game. It's an incredible honor to have his name, you know, in this beautiful place. So, speechless, I have no words.
10: Meanwhile, there are some big names who won't be playing for England at the World Cup, including Harry Maguire, Cole Palmer and Phil Foden. They're all missing from the squad list. And girl group Mystique are returning to the stage for the first time in more than 20 years. The trio will reunite for their one-night stand gig at Wembley in September. That's the latest. I'm Stevie Shillinglaw.
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8: From the Sky News Centre at midnight, the family of Virginia Dufresne appealed for anyone with information about Andrew Mountbatten Windsor to speak to police. Before her death, she accused a former prince of sexual assault, which he's always denied. Officers investigating him over claims of misconduct in public office while trade envoy are now looking into potential sex crime allegations. Sky Roberts is Virginia's brother.
9: We really hope that this is a step in the right direction, and I encourage the Thames Valley Police, like, we are cheering you on, and the people of the UK, good on you. Great job keeping the pressure on. Continue to do so. We're doing it here in the US as well.
8: The former Duke of York has always maintained his innocence. Three boys' rape sentences are to be reviewed after complaints they're too lenient. They are all under 16 and avoided prison terms after attacks on two girls in Hampshire. Tulsi Gabbard has resigned as America's national intelligence chief, saying she needs to support her husband who's been diagnosed with cancer. Donald Trump says she's done an incredible job. Even warmer weather is forecast as the UK basks in a heat wave. Yesterday was the hottest day of the year so far, but Greater London could see temperatures reach 30 degrees Celsius today. Arsenal manager Mikel Arteta says Pep Guardiola will leave English football revolutionised. The Catalans announced he'll end his 10-year spell in charge following the final Premier League game of the season against Aston Villa later and after winning 20 trophies. Arteta pipped his former boss to the title this season, and he says Guardiola made him a better person.
10: I learned values with him that they're going to stick forever, and I think we need to give him the credit that is. He changed the Premier League, he changed the division and the way people perceive the game in England. That's all down to him.
8: and Trent Alexander-Arnold, Phil Foden, Cole Palmer and Harry Maguire have all been left out of the England squad for the World Cup. Thomas Tuchel has named his 26-man group for the tournament in North America. Jed Spence, Ivan Toney and Dan Byrne are all surprise inclusions. That's the latest. I'm Stevie.
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Mojo 2. I got the John the Conqueror. I'm gonna mess with you. I'm gonna make you girls leave me by my hand, and then the world will know.

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7: From the Sky News Centre at 1, police say their investigation into Andrew McBatt in Windsor will be hugely thorough as they look into potential sex crimes. Officers say it will take time to fully probe the offence of misconduct in public office. The King's brother was arrested 3 months ago and released under investigation. Graham Zellick, a former chairman of the Criminal Cases Review Commission.
8: If there is evidence of sexual offending, then that may give rise to charges for that specific conduct unrelated to misconduct in a public office.
7: Andrew denies all the allegations against him. Meanwhile, the family of Virginia Giuffre say they've been given hope as UK police investigate the claims. The sentences given to three boys convicted of rape are to be reviewed over claims they are too lenient. The trio were spared jail following separate attacks on two girls in Hampshire. Tulsi Gabbard's quit as Donald Trump's National Intelligence Director. She says she's stepping away from public service to care for her husband, who's been diagnosed with bone cancer. Parts of Britain could be hotter than Barbados today as temperatures climb over the bank holiday weekend. 30 degrees Celsius is forecast in Greater London later. An amber heat health alert is in force across the Midlands, East and South East England. Pep Guardiola says he's looking forward to a break from football after announcing he'll stand down as Manchester City manager. The Catalan's 10-year reign, which brought the club 20 trophies, will come to an end after the final Premier League game of the season against Aston Villa later. And the North Stand at the Etihad will be named after him. Guardiola says it's a huge honour for his family.
9: My father on Sunday will come, when 94 years old, will come to watch the game. It's an incredible honour to have his name, you know, in this beautiful place. So, speechless, and I have no words.
7: And England boss Thomas Tuchel insists he's picked the best possible team to take to the World Cup. There are notable absences for Phil Foden, Cole Palmer and Harry Maguire. That's the latest. I'm Stevie Schilling.
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